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1: Another arrest in the United Kingdom after attacks on the Jewish community in London.
2: A 19-year-old man's been arrested over an attempted arson attack on a London synagogue last month. No damage was caused in the incident and no injuries reported. Within hours, a 38-year-old woman and a 45-year-old man were arrested on suspicion of arson with intent to endanger life. Since March, 30 people have been arrested after a series of attacks on Jewish sites in London. A specialist Jewish protection team has been set up to combat what the police commissioner calls sustained threats from hostile actors. In London, Jonathan Savage, Fox News.
1: A man arrested last night on suspicion of weapons possession after reports that the former Prince Andrew was threatened by a masked man while walking his dogs near his home. The suspect was being held for questioning. Police didn't identify what type of weapon was involved. A lawsuit against James Cameron and the Walt Disney Company claims Cameron used the facial features of a then 14-year-old actress as the basis for the Avatar character, Neytiri.
3: The suit filed this week by actress Koryanka Kilcher claims Cameron used a photo of her as Pocahontas in the New World as inspiration for the character, later played by Zoe Saldana. The complaint includes excerpts from interviews with Cameron and members of his production team that allegedly describe her likeness as inspiration for the fictional character. Representatives for Cameron and the Walt Disney Company did not immediately respond to requests for comment.
1: Fox's Michelle Polino. Rapper Kodak Black has entered a not guilty plea after being arrested on a drug trafficking charge in Central Florida. The rapper, real name Bill Capri, was arrested after an encounter with police in Orlando in December when officers were called to a neighborhood after people reported hearing gunshots. Black's attorney tells TMZ they will fight the charge, which he says has a weak legal base. I'm Lisa Lucera. This is Fox News.
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5: 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Easing up now for the drive home. Got a little bit of slowing on the outbound connector merging onto westbound I-84. Still seeing some slow stuff on westbound I-84 from Cole into the Flying Y. Heavy traffic from the Flying Y all the way through the Garrity interchange. Tomorrow, the Idaho Transportation Department going to be closing eastbound I-84 between Garrity and 10 Mile from 10 p.m. to 5 a.m. while they work on the Highway 16 interchange. Traffic will be detoured to Franklin Road.
6: Weather from the CBS 2 Weather Center.
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5: From the CBS 2 Weather Center, summer-like heat is on the way this weekend. Tomorrow, sunny, breezy, and highs in the low 80s. More sunshine expected on Saturday. It'll be a few degrees cooler with highs in the mid to upper 70s. Sunday, Mother's Day, sunny and 90.
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9: We are still waiting for updates on where the negotiations themselves stand. The White House has not confirmed multiple reports that the two sides are working to hammer out a one-page memorandum of understanding.
10: if you're talking about it.
11: President Trump is hoping to restart Project Freedom to ensure safe passage through the Strait of Hormuz this week. That according to the Wall Street Journal.
10: We're talking about it.
12: Families on the south end of Caldwell say rapid development and ongoing road construction have transformed their once peaceful neighborhood.
13: This is the Nate Shellman Show on the News and Talk of Idaho, KBOI, Boise.
14: Senator Jim Risch joining us here in studio. And at the moment, how much of your day is taken up by what's going on between the U.S. and Iran?
15: You know, it's hard to put in a percentage on it because it comes and goes. You know, I mean, I do lots of stuff during the day. So I'll talk with Marco Rubio for a while on it. And then I do something on a different subject, maybe veteran stuff or something like that. And I'll go back to it. It's hard to say. And it depends on the day.
14: Sure.
15: There's days where the pot is boiling and we need to talk to develop strategy and that sort of thing. And then there's other days where the thing lays dormant and the other side isn't doing anything and we don't do anything. So it's hard to say, but it's significant, obviously, right now. There's no question about it. We want this over with, and it's got difficulties. You know, you're not dealing with people that think like we do.
14: Right.
15: And they don't have the same values that we do. And they're also in a civil war is probably too strong of a word, but they're in a war over who's going to control that country. You got the IRGC, which are the hardliners, and were put in place by the original Ayatollah because he didn't trust the regular army. Now, Iran has a regular army, but they're not directed by the Ayatollahs or the IRGC. And the IRGC, they're the hardline guys, and they will die gladly before they acknowledge given in to us. And so it makes it very difficult. You know, the main thing is Iran can never have a nuclear weapon. If Iran has a nuclear weapon, this planet is entirely different than what it is. Having a nuclear weapon is a game changer for a country. Good example of that's what's happening as far as Russia and Ukraine are concerned. They can never have a nuclear weapon. But now, of course, they've also drug in the Strait of Hormuz. Also, they can never close the Strait of Hormuz because that changes international law around the world. You know, there's all kinds of places that will start closing straits and charging a fee to go through and what have you. So those are two non-starters for us. And the other side, they just as soon die as agree to it.
14: Past this, how much more of a presence does the United States have in the area as far as helping the United Arab Emirates or helping other countries keep that strait open?
15: Refine that question a little bit.
14: As far as how much more U.S. support, U.S. military support, U.S. Arms, boats, whatever they need to not be taken over by Iran to keep the Strait of Hormuz open?
15: Oh, we can do that. Okay. I mean, we're the United States of America. I mean, we could open the country of Iran if we wanted to. They have no military left other than they have odds and ends with drones and rockets and what have you. But their navy's gone, other than the fast boats that they have. They're nothing more than what we would call a luxury boat here, you know. And they're losing those real quickly whenever they send one out. You remember, what was it, Monday? They sent six of them out in the U.S. went 1, 2, 3, 4, 5, 6, and so far they haven't been able to find anybody to drive the next one to go out there. So their navy is gone. Within 4 hours, Israel and U.S. had full control of the air. When you've lost control of the air, you've lost control of the country, and that's where Iran is right now.
14: Yesterday, I asked the audience, what do they want? What do they want to call this a victory? And a number of responses I got back was regime change. Past the first three, right? I mean, you know, the uranium, not funding terrorism, opening up the traffic. But there's a number of people in the audience that answered back, they want complete regime change. Otherwise, we're probably going to be back here in a year or 2 years.
15: They're correct on both.
14: Okay.
15: Regime change resolves all those other questions, okay? And if we don't get regime change, we're going to be back there. I don't know if it'll be that soon. I mean, that country is really decimated. The media doesn't want you to believe that, but it is decimated. And it'll if it wasn't for the Strait of Hormuz thing right now, the president could walk away from this thing and say, okay, we're done fighting on this right now. Mm-hmm. You know, do what you want to do. But let me tell you something.
14: Right.
15: If you do this again, if we see even the slightest work towards a nuclear weapon, we're coming back. And that's what caused this. After the June 12 days, they had the thing all put to bed and everything. And Trump told them, he said, if you're going to try to do this again, I can't tell you what I know, but I can tell you that they did try to do it again.
14: Uh-huh.
15: And so that's what caused where we are right now.
14: And you've raised kids. You know what it's like. You can't do that.
15: Yeah.
14: You can't have that thing. Well, I don't have it. Okay, well, you're not grounded anymore if you give up the thing. Well, I don't want to give up the thing. Thought you said you didn't have the thing. Thought you said you didn't have any uranium.
15: The real tragedy here is there's 93 million Iranians, and these are not bad people.
14: Right.
15: They have a very large diaspora here in the United States that I meet with regularly. Most of them have contacts back home. The average 70% of the population is 35 years old or younger, and they don't want anything to do with this crap. And if they had a First Amendment and a Second Amendment, mm-hmm. they would be a robust democracy, and they'd be a Western-leaning country. I'm absolutely convinced of it, if you could get a regime change. And regime change is very hard when the people don't have any weapons, and you have an IRGC that is so calculated and so cold that they, if you have any more, if they have a protest, mm-hmm. they go out, they just kill all the leaders. From the tops of the roofs, they kill all the leaders, and guess what? Protest over, everybody goes home.
14: Sure.
15: And that's, that they killed, so after the June war, they killed, nobody knows how many. The lowest estimate is like 15 to 20. The high estimate is 40,000 people. I mean, that is a cruel, tough, cold government that'll do that, but they keep control.
14: I know you're in rooms. You can't tell us what's said in the rooms. I know you're in meetings. You can't tell us what's said in the meetings.
15: Yes, yes, and yes.
14: All right. So do you have any insight as to when this thing comes to an end or how close it is?
15: You know, I have estimates in my own mind, but I really don't want to air that here because there's so many moving parts and so many contingencies that any estimate I would give would be counterproductive because it'll be used by somebody somewhere that shouldn't be using it. I would say this can't go on. I mean, the President of the United States knows. We got...
14: Even Iran's got to know.
15: I know, right? I'm not supposed to talk about elections here, but there are elections coming up in the fall that are midterm elections. And, you know, people are human beings, and the President of the United States is well aware of that. Oh, and
14: you can talk about November all you want.
15: November is good. No. Okay, yeah.
14: And I guess part of that is anytime there's a hint or a whiff of a ceasefire or everything's getting back to normal, price of oil drops.
15: Dow, market goes sky
14: Dow
15: high.
14: Dow goes sky high. Market and, goes sky high. I can't imagine it's going to be when this whole thing is done.
15: Yeah,
14: done.
15: I agree with that. Yeah, I don't know. You know, the market is strange. It's got mental problems. The market always overreacts to good news and bad news. But I don't know. The market is what it is. But look, the American people are moved when they stand there putting gas in their car and they see the thing going around.
14: Right.
15: And you can't argue to them, hey, guys, it's cheaper now than it was when Biden was president. They don't want to hear that. They want to hear that it'll go back to what it was when Trump left office the first time or what he got it down to when he took office the second time. And it will go down rapidly once this thing's over with. But we got a ways to go.
14: Senator Jim Risch joining us here in studio. All right, I'm going to let you off the hook on Iran right there. We're done talking about Iran.
15: You got out of me about all you can get out of me.
14: Don't challenge me. I'll withhold the coffee. When we come back, want to talk about Idaho business. Want to talk about energy. Want to talk about what you're doing in Washington, D.C. for different groups here. Senator Risch joining us in studio. More with him next.
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7: Senator Jim Risch joining us here in studio, and minus all the battles going on, there's still work to be done. You're still advocating for Idaho, and one of the things you are... I see your posture change sometimes, and to have you in studio, talked a lot about uranium just a little bit ago. Let's talk about what's going on with INL and all the technology coming out of INL.
8: I wish we had more time on this one because this is incredibly important, not just to Idaho, but to America and to the world. You know, I've been going out to INL for a long time and watched it change over the years. As everybody knows, it was the birthplace of nuclear energy in the universe.

0: We've built 52 reactors there, more than anywhere in the world, mostly experimental reactors. On the 4th of July, they're going to flip the switch on three micro-reactors. That is going to change the world. Coming right behind it is a small modular reactor.
1: Okay, there has been a let me stop. Micro reactor. Give me the you know, because I'm used to the big, you know,
0: the behemoths. Yeah.
1: Yeah. Okay.
0: I have been for years advocating for those guys to build a small one, and the engineers, they love the big ones. They want to build it. Sure. Though we got to have the big ones.
1: Uh-huh.
0: And I said, well, why not the small ones? Oh, we can't do it. I said, guys, you've been building power plants for ships for decades. Don't tell me you can't build a small one.
1: Is SS Idaho? Is that a
0: absolutely?
1: Okay.
0: Yep. Yeah, absolutely.
1: Powered
0: and
1: by
0: it,
1: nuclear energy.
0: And
1: yeah.
0: And you can walk around it in short order. It's a small nuclear reactor. And I said, if you can do it like that, you can do them to put on a trailer and take wherever you want. So you start with 3 Mile Island. We had the wreck. Nobody got hurt. Nobody got killed. But it scared the heck out of everybody.
1: Sure.
0: We lost a full generation. That generation now is in a forgetful mode, and new people are coming up, younger people are coming up, and they are much, much more embracing of it. Over the last 3-4 years, there has been a tremendous renaissance in nuclear. Now, we've had some help.
1: Mm-hmm.
0: Putin did his thing, and everybody wants to cut the cord with Putin. So the Eastern European and all European countries are looking at and buying and contracting for nuclear plants. In addition to that, we've had the advent of AI,
1: mm-hmm.
0: and the numbers they're putting in front of us of what it's going to take to run AI, it is staggering. I don't understand how it soaks up that much energy, but the experts say it does, and there is no dispute over that. So you take those things. We cannot produce a baseload like that using solar or wind or for that matter, anything else. Everything is pointing to nuclear. So along with that, you've got a lot of money around that people want to invest. I've had a constant flow of people coming into my office over the last 3-4 years, industries that have money, that want to invest and are investing. And that's what's happening over at INL with these with the micros and the SMR, small modular reactors. The company that develops that first micro that the government signs off on and that is convincingly safe and that can be manufactured in a factory and then put on a trailer and taken out and constructed.
1: Right.
0: These people are going to make a lot of money. Industry knows that, and I'm telling you, it is a race to see who can get there. And when that happens, it is going to change the delivery of electricity on this planet. All over the world, it's going to change the delivery of electricity.
1: When there's so much about energy, whether it's the fight over hydro or fight over, you know, how much water everything takes, how close are we? I hate to ask you the same question I just asked you with a completely different thing. How close are we to having that power base?
0: 4th of July. At 4th of July, you're going to see the first power generated by a micro reactor. Now, going from there to the commercial development of it is going to take some time, but not within a couple of few years. There is going to be a factory making these things and turning them out on a daily basis and putting them on and shipping them somewhere.
1: Senator Jim Risch joining us here in studio. When we come back, I want to talk about Small Business Week, because you're heavily involved in small businesses there in Washington. There were awards given out, and what you're also doing for small businesses here. Want to talk about, we've had, I guess, some loans be made available for small businesses that have been affected by droughts. Want to talk about all that with Senator Risch.
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3: How did I lose weight? 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
11: Fox News, I'm Tom Rigotti. The U.S. military says it intercepted Iranian attacks on three Navy ships in the Strait of Hormuz. In response, the Pentagon targeted Iranian facilities. Fox's Jackie Heinrich is at the White House.
12: Tonight, the U.S. carried out strikes on Iran's Qasem port and Bandar Abbas. But a senior U.S. official is telling Fox that the war is not restarting. The ceasefire is still in place.
11: President Trump told ABC News the U.S. retaliatory strikes against Iranian targets were just a love tap. An estimated 300 federal and local agents raid Los Angeles MacArthur Park, cracking down on what they call an open-air drug market.
13: The DEA tells me this is all a two-month undercover investigation. They determined the Sinaloa cartel brings fentanyl and meth into Los Angeles, and it's sold and distributed at the park.
11: That's Fox's Matt Finn in Los Angeles. 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
15: We were talking earlier about Secretary Rubio and his tour de force in this White House briefing. You know, he is taking a crucial role in all of this, and you wonder what that's going to lead to. 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
16: Clearly. I always think back to when we covered that original GOP primary debate. You had all of those guys up on stage, right? And he's the only one who politically survived that whole process, right? You can look at Bush and Christie and all of them, kind of falling by the wayside over the years. Some of them are still in the Senate and all of that. But the fact that Marco Rubio really has just gotten better and better at perfecting who he is, what his job is, what his skill set is, and the confidence that you see in him over all those years, I think has been a really interesting political story to watch. Remember, he and Trump went at it big time.
15: I'm Brett Baer. We'll see you next time.
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18: 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Back to normal speeds now on the outbound connector. Still got some slow stuff, though, on westbound 94 Cole through the Y into the 5-mile overpass. Seeing some pockets of really heavy traffic between Eagle Road and the Garrity Interchange. Starting tomorrow, eastbound 94 going to shift to the westbound side of the interstate before Centennial Way Interchange in Caldwell. This shift's going to stay in place until August while crews continue to build the new eastbound lanes.
5: Weather from the CBS 2 Weather Center.
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18: From the CBS 2 Weather Center, plenty of sunshine for the next few days, and the temperatures will really be heating up. Tomorrow's highs will be in the low 80s. Could cool back down to the 70s on Saturday. Mother's Day, sunny and hot with highs around 90.
1: Senator Jim Risch joining us here in studio. You sit on foreign relations. You also are involved in small business. What's your chair?
0: Well, I was chair of small business, but you can only have one chair. I'd be chair of Intelligence Committee as well as Foreign Relations. I'd be close to chair of Energy and Natural Resources. I'm the second senior on that. I'm senior on small business. I was chairman. I could be chairman now if it wasn't for the fact that you can only have one chairmanship, which is the way the rule should be. But yeah, I was chairman of the Small Business Committee. It's a fun committee to be chairman of. It's small business is business in America. It's a great place to be.
1: Every once in a while, I get a message from your team that you're highlighting a small business in Idaho.
0: We
1: just
0: do.
1: Weekly or all?
0: We do a monthly.
1: Monthly, okay.
0: And we pick a small business that people will write, believe it or not, it's gotten far enough along that people are suggesting the small businesses that we underscore. And, we don't have a heavy objective way of doing that, but subjectively we look at these small businesses and one that's brought some excitement to the community, one that's served the community for a long time, one that's doing great and glorious things. We like to go out and give them a little plaque and talk it up and get some local publicity for them. But there's 200 small businesses or 200,000 small businesses in Idaho. It's really the heartbeat of the community. It really is. Way more than large businesses. They employ a whole lot of people. We do everything we can to help them because, you know, they struggle because they got to compete with the big box that if they're buying widgets, the big box can buy 1,000 widgets and they got to buy 10, you know, and obviously the price of 1,000 is a lot cheaper than it is 10. So we urge people to there's days when we have small business Saturdays and what have you that we urge people to get out and shop at the small business because, and the small businesses are actually coming back because the American people have decided they want small businesses back. Mm-hmm. They're more willing. It isn't the almighty dollar anymore. If you can go into a small business rather than a big box, some people will do it if they just want to pick up a couple of small things or something like that. So we really push it. You know, we had a 20% tax deduction for small businesses that was about to expire. But that was one of the gazillion things that happened in the Big Beautiful Bill, which isn't the Big Beautiful Bill because that polls at 30%. If you call it the Working Family Tax Cut Bill, which is what it was,
1: sure,
0: it polls at 70%, although it's the same bill. So, but there's what we did is we made that 20% for small business deduction permanent in there. We also made the R&D provisions permanent in there. So we're doing lots of things for small business.
1: Weather happens, whether there's an abundance of snow, whether there's abundance of rainfall, or droughts happen as well. And you know that, having, you know, being here and all that. Farmers, agriculture fits in small business as well. Whether it's the ranch, whether they're growing crops and all that, there is help out there for those businesses that have experienced some amount of downturn from the drought that's coming.
0: Yeah, the SBA has a lot of programs in that regard, and agriculture's Department of Ag's also got programs in that regard. And there is obviously we're going to have a drought. Assuming it doesn't rain much here in Idaho in the summertime. Right. So, but we're our water is down. There's no question about it. I've got past, and they're actually working on it now. We're working on raising. I wanted to do Arrow Rock Dam, but we put the Army Corps on it, and they had a gazillion dollar price tag on it. I said, let me send my farm crew out there with the backhoe. We can raise. And they, no, can't do that. So anyway, we went to Anderson Ranch. We're in the process now of raising Anderson Ranch. It'll give us a little more storage water because a lot of water goes through here that if we had more storage, we could hang on to it. I'm not done yet with Arrow Rock. I'd still like to be able to get that done for Arrow Rock.
1: Now, Anderson Ranch, that's one of the places I would go camp once in a while. I'd hang up. So when you raise that, you got to, do you have to move back some of the foundations?
0: Really, that's one of the beauties of why I wanted to do Arrow Rock, because you didn't have to do that.
1: Right.
0: If you're going to do, we are doing Anderson Ranch, we're raising it such that it doesn't really affect any of the infrastructure that is around, because otherwise, obviously, that causes issue. But you don't have to raise it much, because the size of the pool is such that when you raise it just a little bit, you can store a whole lot of water in not very much elevation,
1: sure,
0: to do that. So we're doing that now. We're in the process of that for Arrow Rock.
1: One of the cool things that I get to be involved with, because when I'm not doing the radio show, I get to do a whole lot of events around town. Veterans Entrepreneurial Alliance, getting helping veterans transition from service, and then a lot of these guys, a lot of these women, want to start their own business and want to make their own way.
0: There's help for that.
1: Yes.
0: There's help in many different respects. I've got six offices in Idaho, and we have veterans can come and get help in any one of those six offices. But I've got a specialist here in Boise that's all he does is he's focused on that. And if somebody's in that lane, they can get a hold of my office and we can put them in touch with the kinds of things that would be helpful for a veteran who's trying to start a business in that regard.
1: It was like this before you were a U.S. Senator, and it's continued through as far as the Idaho support for veterans here. It just seems to be at the top shelf, top of the... What fuels that?
0: Yeah, what fuels it is us, Idaho people. Idaho people are a unique people. They are still a patriotic people,
1: uh-huh,
0: and they're not embarrassed about being patriotic. They don't. I go to other states and I talk to my fellow senators up there, and it's amazing how people are angry at their government. They hate their government. They hate the people that are running for office. They hate the people that are doing things in the government. And, you know, there's 200 countries on this planet. I deal with every single one of them, almost, just a handful I don't. But I deal with some of them every day. Every one of them comes here. Every one of them wants to copy us. Every one of them wants help from us.
1: Mm-hmm.
0: And I can tell you, without any hesitation whatsoever, this place that we live is the finest place to live, unquestionably, anywhere on the planet. This country is the greatest country on this planet. I turn on the TV and I watch the internet or the TV, and these talking heads are bitching about, oh, we don't take good enough care of this group, and Trump said this, and on and on and on. Folks, we are so far ahead of every other country. This is the greatest country in the world. In fact, I can prove it.
1: Okay.
0: Joe Biden opened the back door and we had a quick 20 million people come through. And so, I mean, they ain't coming in here because this is a bad place or because Rachel Maddow's on there telling us how bad a place we live in. They're here because they know what we have in America. This is a great, great place to live.
1: You had a chance not too long ago to see the commissioning of the USS Idaho.
0: I
1: want to talk about that. Also, there's some remembrance going on this weekend.
0: That's right.
1: And we'll talk about that when we come back. Senator Jim Risch joining us here in studio. More with him next.
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35: When it comes to the myriad reasons people don't get enough exercise, psychologist Diana Hill has heard them all. She's the author of a new book with a great title, I Know I Should Exercise, But... On a recent episode of my podcast, Chasing Life, Hill told me the number one reason people don't exercise is because they don't feel like they have enough time. She told us that she encourages people she works with to shift from an either-or mindset to a both-and mindset. Hill herself uses time at her son's baseball game to walk around the field cheering him on instead of sitting on the sidelines. She also recommends setting up your space at home, at work, in the car to facilitate movement. So every night before I go to bed, I lay out my workout clothes next to my bathroom sink so they are waiting there for me as a good reminder. I'm Dr. Sanjay Gupta, helping you live a better life.
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1: How cool was it to see the USS Idaho just get sent off?
0: Oh, it was good. Well, it didn't get sent off. It stayed there. Okay. It's gonna get sent off. But we went down and through it. Those guys, that committee that worked on that thing, did a fabulous job. You know, it's what they did is they held a contest to name. Have you ever been below in a submarine?
1: Yes.
0: Okay. Well, you know what it's like.
1: Uh-huh.
0: I mean.
1: For a couple hours, not for days, not for weeks.
0: I'm not in that category either.
1: No.
0: but they took this submarine and they named every room after a city or a county in Idaho, and they had contests for photography, and then they took the photography they got, and it is mounted permanently in the submarine. I mean, these aren't something that's put up with Scotch tape. Mm-hmm. This is stuff that is, I don't know what you call the process, but it's attached.
1: It's mounted fairly.
0: Yeah,
1: nice.
0: It's attached to the wall, and it's got plastic over it, and it's or whatever it is, and it really makes a difference down in that sub. It really does. And I don't know. Did you know I got the engine room named after the engine compartment named after Kemp Thorne and dedicated to him. And
1: that's fitting.
0: Yeah. When it right towards the end, you know, he was, it was tough to go through that with him. But anyway, I called the Navy and I said, hey, this guy has done this. And I said, we need to name part of the sub after him. And they said, oh, we've never done that before. I said, no. That is not the answer
1: right.
0: to this question. So I went round and round with him, but, I had to go all the way up to the Secretary of the Navy, but I finally got them. They got a plaque now. It's a 1x2-foot plaque, and it says, dedicated to the memory of Dirk Kempthorne, and a nice little talk about
1: it. What was your relationship with him?
0: Oh, great. He was a unique human being. He really was. He mm-hmm. was Dirk was a guy who really was committed to Idaho people, for doing good things. One of the things he did that most people will never realize is I worked with him on this. This wasn't my deal. It was his deal. I helped him.
1: Right.
0: But he got a lot of people out of Afghanistan that would have never gotten out of there. He went out and raised private money. he'd get this group lined up of people. I'd get a call in the middle of the night and say, Jim, I got to have a plane. And so I'd line him up and away we'd go. But nobody will ever know how much work he did on that. But he really deserves a lot of credit for that. He really, really does.
1: When Brad took over the governorship, there was a moment where you, Phil Batts, Otter, Brad were all around, and Dirk Kempthorne were all around, just having this kind of roundtable discussion.
0: We did that then. We did that actually at Brad's his original inauguration.
1: Uh-huh.
0: We did that at the party that night, and that was cool. And now we did it. We did it then. The next time we did it, the four of us, when Phil Batt died, we sat around a table at Idaho Public TV and did it. We just did it yesterday for Dirk. Unfortunately, Butch couldn't be there. He had some other things he had to attend to. So it was just Brad and I. But it's fun to do that, because you actually talk about stuff you wouldn't ordinarily talk about if they were still here.
1: I did for an hour. We had people call in and just tell us. I didn't know him as Governor Kempthorne. I had moved here after. He was just in the interior. Remaining days of his of Interior Secretary. I would run into him all the time at the grocery store. Yeah. And that was my interaction with him. And there were so many other interactions that people called in. He coached their soccer team, or
0: he had a unique ability that I've only seen one other person with that, and that is that he could meet you once and he'd remember your name forever.
1: Yeah.
0: And if he had any kind of conversation with you, he'd also remember your wife's name and your children's name. I that is very unique for a human being. But Dirk had that, and only one other person I know that had that ability.
1: Senator Risch, you're on time, so I want to keep you. I want to keep the schedule flowing. I appreciate the time, sir.
0: Thank you. Glad.
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35: Getting your heart broken can be really rough. It'll happen to most of us at some point in our lives. It's not just an emotional experience, it's a physical one too. Often described as getting the wind knocked out of you, a knot in your stomach, trouble sleeping. I recently spoke about this with Dr. Yoram Yovel, a psychiatrist and neuroscientist. He was on my podcast, Chasing Life. Now, he told me heartbreak doesn't have to last forever. And while your inclination might be to withdraw, isolate, and shut down, it's often the opposite of what supports healing. One of the things that helps us the most is reconnecting to other people you love. And the reverse is also true, he said. If someone you care about is struggling, don't give up on them. You hold the power to comfort loved ones that are in deep physical or emotional distress. I'm Dr. Sanjay Gupta, helping you live a better life.
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12: Negotiations continue. I'm Lisa Lucera, Fox News. President Trump says the U.S. continues talking with Iran even after Iran fired on U.S. ships in the Strait of Hormuz.
13: We took our three destroyers and we rammed them through some pretty big stuff today and we knocked the hell out of them.
12: The president says the ceasefire is still on, and he says Pakistan has asked the U.S. to not do Project Freedom, the U.S. effort to guide ships through the Strait of Hormuz during negotiations with Iran. The president made those comments during his stop at the Lincoln Memorial to see the reflecting pool after he had it coated in a color he calls American flag blue.
13: We're really fixing up Washington, D.C.
12: The president said he's also working on the memorial itself, but offered no specifics on those plans. New information about the man behind a mass shooting in Austin, Texas.
14: The FBI says the man who shot and killed three people and injured more than a dozen others at a bar in downtown Austin, Texas, acted alone. And there's no evidence any foreign terrorist group supported or directed him. That's according to a two-page update of the agency's probe into the attack on Buford's backyard beer garden on March 1st. That ended after police shot and killed the gunman, Indiaja Dajani. Investigators say Dajani carried out the attack one day after the war with Iran began and that he was wearing clothing displaying an Iranian flag and the phrase, "property of Allah." The investigation is ongoing.
12: Fox's Carmen Roberts. Florida Governor Ron DeSantis says the immigration detention center known as Alligator Alcatraz was always meant to be temporary. His comments came on the same day the New York Times reported state and federal officials were in early talks about shutting down the facility in the Florida Everglades that DeSantis said has processed and deported 22,000 detainees since it opened last summer. 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
15: How did I lose weight? 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
12: Head of the Southern Poverty Law Center has pled not guilty on behalf of the organization to charges the civil rights group defrauded donors by failing to disclose money would be paid to informants inside extremist groups. The SPLC has denied wrongdoing. No individuals are charged in the case. A change of plea for the man accused of spraying Minnesota Congresswoman Ilhan Omar with liquid during a town hall in January.
1: 56-year-old Anthony Kazmierczak changing his plea to guilty to assaulting a United States officer in federal courts in Minneapolis for spraying Rep. Ilhan Omar during a community meeting with a syringe filled with apple cider vinegar, a charge that carries a maximum sentence of 8 years in prison. Though prosecutors say based on his criminal history that Kazmierczak's sentence will be a lot less than that. Sentencing is scheduled for a later date. Jeff Manasso, Fox News.
12: Authorities in San Luis Obispo, California, continuing to search a home connected to the man convicted of killing 19-year-old college student Kristen Smart in 1996, taking soil samples in front of the house and a neighboring yard. Paul Flores was sentenced to life in prison in 2023 in the death of Smart, whose remains have never been found. A small break from an appeals court in South Korea for the former prime minister sentenced for his role in the December 2024 imposition of martial law.
16: The High Court in Seoul cut 8 years off his sentence, but ex-Prime Minister Han Duck-soo will still spend 15 years behind bars since most of Han's convictions were upheld. The court also saying that Han's criminal liabilities are very grave since he abandoned his immense responsibilities as the number two official in former President Yoon Suk-yeol's administration and participated in the rebellion. The former president was sentenced to life in prison for leading an insurrection and another 7 years in a separate but related obstruction of justice case.
12: Fox's CJ Papa, I'm Lee Silvestre. This is Fox News.
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8: Fox News, I'm Ted Lindner. Tensions continue in the Strait of Hormuz as the U.S. carried out retaliatory airstrikes against Iran.
9: U.S. Central Command says Iran launched an unprovoked attack against U.S. warships, leading to self-defense strikes. In a statement, the military says Iran launched missiles, drones, and small boats at three guided missile destroyers transiting the Strait of Hormuz. Those inbound threats were eliminated and no U.S. assets were hit.
8: Fox's Jared Halpern and former FBI Director James Comey asking to cancel his upcoming court appearance in North Carolina, saying it was unnecessary because he already surrendered in the state of Virginia. Comey charged in a two-count indictment last week with knowingly and willfully communicating a threat against President Trump by posting an Instagram photo of seashells in the numerical arrangement of 8647. Comey argues it reflected a political message, not a call to violence. 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
3: Fox News, I'm Sue Guzman. The United States carrying out retaliatory airstrikes against Iran. Fox's Jared Halpern.
4: U.S. Central Command says Iran launched an unprovoked attack against U.S. warships, leading to self-defense strikes. In a statement, the military says Iran launched missiles, drones, and small boats at three guided missile destroyers transiting the Strait of Hormuz. Those inbound threats were eliminated and no U.S. assets were hit.
3: President Trump told ABC News the strikes were a love tap and insists the ceasefire's still on. America's top diplomat meets with Pope Leo XIV at the Vatican Thursday. A verbal spat between the president and pontiff continues.
5: Secretary of State Marco Rubio shaking hands with Pope Leo at the Vatican just days after President Trump accused the pontiff of, quote, endangering Catholics.
3: Fox's Aisha Hosni. 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

0: 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Why are you scared?
1: You weren't there. The show was starting. You weren't even on camera.
2: You can host it, Dan.
1: Yeah, I was about to start it.
0: The people don't know that. I was there. Did you start the show and there was nobody standing
1: there?
0: Yes,
1: dude. I almost had a heart palpitation.
0: I had a little event this morning, and so I had to dress up like I'm about to sell somebody a home. I'm dressed like a real estate agent. And then I took my jacket off when I came in, and then I was like, okay, I'm going to go do the show. But then I was only wearing a white button-down. And you learn things. I don't know if you've learned this, Casey. You learn things in television. Don't wear a solid white shirt. It throws off the white balance. It also looks bad. Don't wear certain patterns, maybe like the pattern of this jacket, because it, quote unquote, marays. You guys know what marraying is?
2: Blurry?
0: Do you know what that is?
2: Doesn't it make things blurry?
0: Yeah, well, like the lines move.
2: Yeah.
0: Yeah, it's like it does a weird thing to your eyes, like where it moves.
1: I should know that. I'm the technical lead.
0: So.
2: It's a fancy word for saying
0: you don't know what that is, Dan?
1: No, I do, for sure.
0: Yeah, you should know that. It does play tricks on your mind. Okay, let's do a show. What do you guys think about that idea?
1: Yeah.
0: You think that's a pretty good idea?
1: Ramp.
0: We're glad to have Casey Smith hanging out with us here today. Casey, here's this is. This is the Jeffrey Epstein suicide letter. Does that show up? Yeah. See, that's white and it has lines. It can array. His writing is very hard to read. Mm-hmm. I have bad handwriting, which is kind of a superpower because other people can't read your handwriting, but you, it's almost like you're always writing in code. But this is tough. It's tough to fight through what Jeffrey Epstein supposedly wrote here before he took his own life. I'll read it to you. They investigated for months, found nothing, 3 exclamation points. So 15-year-old charges resurrected. Is that what that says? It is a treat to be able to choose one's time to say goodbye. What you want me to do? Bust out crying? No G. 2 exclamation points. No fun, underlined, dash, not worth it, 2 exclamation points. That's a hell of a suicide letter.
2: It's just not a suicide letter.
0: Shaking your head.
2: It's just not a suicide. Like, that's just not real, right? First of all, the last line, that when I first read it and I was sitting with Dan before the show, I was like, not worth it, no fun, not worth it. Like, that's not the way that you end a suicide note if you're Jeffrey Epstein. And maybe it's just my world, like I live in conspiracy theories because of social media. I immediately did not believe this. Did you, Will? Did you believe it's real?
0: Well, first of all, I'm so exhausted by this stuff. Like,
3: he's gonna distract.
0: I knew the minute this letter came out that, like, Patrick would never buy that it's real.
2: Okay.
0: He's part of a contingency of people that will never believe anything is real.
1: Agreed.
0: Nothing is real. And like my gut instinct after that is to be, don't be one of these people. You know, you're just a reactionary. Like, what are you doing? If nothing is real, what's the point? And you just become so cynical and so black-pilled and so negative and such a downer.
2: Damn.
0: I'm not talking about you, Patrick. I'm talking about, you know,
3: I'm a little offended because I'm on a whole like positivity streak right now. So
1: are you?
3: Whatever.
1: I know. Was that.
3: I broke it
0: really
3: after a couple of days, but yeah, I went like a week.
2: Like self affirmation positive, or yeah, what does that mean?
3: There's this guy I found on Instagram, and he does this thing called winning streak, and so I'm like, I should give that a try because I'm way too pessimistic, and I did it for a few days.
2: Mm.
3: Yeah.
0: And what did you do to have a positive streak? Did you tell yourself nice things, or what did you do?
3: Yeah, you just like look at, everything in your life, and you just kind of like when you're confronted with something, you go, oh, that's a win, you know, and you just count all the little wins all throughout the day, and it kind of builds up momentum.
0: Yeah. Practice gratitude.
2: I was about to say, you should get a gratitude journal, Patrick. Those are very hot in the social media streets.
3: That's lame for me. So, like, gratitude just sounds lame. So, like, this guy's like, hey, you eat a nice, you get a cup of coffee, that's something. Or you take a dump, that's a win, you know? I'm like, I do all those things. So,
2: what?
1: Damn, dog.
2: Yeah. You could write that in your gratitude journal. Think about it. You have things to be grateful for.
3: Right.
0: I did a number two. That's a win.
2: I have a three-year-old toddler. That is a win, okay? That is a win daily. So hold on to that, Patrick. You and my three-year-old son are in the same boat.
0: That reminds me of raising kids. Oh, good for you, Patrick. You did a number two, and you did it in the potty. You didn't do it in your pants.
2: Will, I am so deep in the trenches with that. This potty training thing is no joke. This is one of the worst things I've ever done in my life, is potty train a three-year-old boy. It's awful.
1: Sounds like a nightmare.
2: It is a nightmare.
0: It's just, it's not.
3: You give them little
2: treats. Yes, it is.
0: It's just like dogs.
2: No, it's not.
0: It's just like dogs. No. Everything is like dogs. Everything. Raising kids is no different than raising dogs.
2: You are a crazy person, because a dog has to go outside if you put it outside. I can't just shove my son in a backyard and say poop in the yard.
1: You could leave a dog alone for 8 hours.
0: Yeah, you do. Yeah, you do. You put him in the bathroom and you say you're not coming out until you poop. And if you poop inside your pants when you come back out, you'll be met with ridicule and shame. And that will get it done in a week.
1: How did we get here from Epstein?
0: It's a little positive affirmation on doing it, and a lot of negative if you do it the other way.
2: The issue is the stubbornness is that he knows what I want him to do, so he won't do it. And then if, like, the whole leave him naked thing, that's what everybody tells me. Oh, just leave him naked for a couple days. They'll figure it out. No, he'll just hold it and then make me put a pull-up on, and then it's rinse and repeat. You are more than welcome to come up and potty train if it's that easy, because I'll pay somebody to potty train at this point.
0: Send him down. I'll get him set right, but that would be very expensive. That would be very expensive.
2: I don't care. I don't care. I'm so over this. I've been bribing him with train sets, marble sets, anything we can possibly do. Like, you can't get in the pool until you're potty trained. Okay, I don't like to swim. Since when? I can't. But this is not what I'm here for. So,
0: how old is he?
2: He turned nine. He turned three in February. So. But he acts like he's nine. He talks to me like he's nine. It's just this potty training thing is the pits. I'm over it. I hate it.
0: That reminds me of that Jeff Foxworthy. You guys remember Jeff? Do you guys remember Jeff Foxworthy? Or are you too young?
1: Oh,
0: all
1: yeah.
0: of you.
1: You might be a redneck.
0: You know who Jeff Foxworthy is?
2: I know who he is. I don't.
0: You might be a redneck.
2: Yeah, I don't remember paying attention to him a lot, but I know who he is and like some of his bits.
0: He had that one bit where it's like, oh, your son is out there. Look, Daddy, airplane, you know, in the yard. Like, oh, isn't that great? He can identify an airplane. It's like, hell, he's 15.
2: <You know? laughs> Well, you name your price, Will. You name your price, and you got it. Come potty train my son.
0: Let's take a quick break, but continue this conversation with Barstool's Casey Smith here on Will Kane Country.
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0: Welcome back to Will Kane Country. We're still hanging out with the host of the Barstool College Football Show and the Pro Football Show at Barstool, Casey Smith. Jeffrey Epstein's note. Okay, so I don't want to be a cynic like Patrick. I don't want to be black-pilled. Like, we all fight this thing. I do think we fight this instinct. Your initial reaction to something is so informative, right? You're presented with anything. It's back to that, like, first impressions thing. Maybe even like, you know, physical attraction. But I don't want my initial reaction of,

0: head of the World Bank of Finance, the Fed secretary, and he's like, well, probably one of them, a couple of them, but they're like, but your premise is generally that most of them are not. And this is the writings of a genius. This is not just the writings of a genius. This is the final writings of a genius to communicate a very serious message. Now, Patrick, you brought up a good point, like about the way high level people communicate in email specifically.
1: Yes.
0: And that they communicate very sloppy.
1: Yeah, I wasn't naming names, but yes, they definitely do. I've communicated with a few of them, and
2: but
1: it's no capitalization, no.
2: A lot of K. Answer, yeah. Just K.
1: Very brief.
2: But you're not going to shorthand your suicide note.
3: No.
0: You said a perfectly written email is the sign of mid-level management, which so I think true. Is it. I think is actually true. Like the text gets sloppy, the grammar, syntax, and spelling go. Everything goes because it's just like I'm dashing this off. That's what's communicated. And by the way, that's what Epstein's emails look like. When you see his emails, they're horrific. They're horrific. But what's being communicated by that high-level person is, I'm dashing this off. I don't have a lot of time. I'm important. The rules don't matter to me or apply to me, but I am doing this in communication with you. I actually think that's the subtext of people that communicate that way at high levels. I can't take the time to make this pretty for you.
3: Well, and the rules.
1: If anyone had time.
3: Yeah, well, like you said, the rules don't exist. So it's like if you're somebody that's lower level or someone that's trying to impress somebody, you do spell check, you do grammar check, you do all these things. Where if you're at high level and you know you're the boss or you're the most important person in the conversation, you don't care. You can't be bothered with that.
0: Yeah.
3: But that doesn't mean you write a suicide note that way. Like that is you throw that's all right. the everything communication style off the table for anybody when a suicide note comes into play. And not to mention, and this is the first thing I thought, because I don't want to be a skeptic. I don't want to be cynical about these things. But why are we just now getting the suicide note if this is a real suicide note? Why are we waiting for so long and then all of a sudden this is it and it's this style of suicide note? It just none of it seems believable to me.
0: That's another message that big time movers and shakers are telling you, that I'm not trying to impress you. It's not just that the rules don't apply to me and I'm busy and I'm dashing this off, but it's a little bit of a power move. Like, yeah. I'm not trying to impress you with my grammar and spelling. But your point is well taken. First of all, forget suicide note. Give someone a pen and paper, and I think that stuff changes. Like, whoever is communicating that way at high levels, I don't think they write notes that way. They don't write letters that way. If you put there's a level of formality to putting a pen in someone's hand and paper that makes your thoughts and your presentation more formal.
3: Mm-hmm.
0: Okay? And then add on top of that, this is my suicide letter. I just don't think you go out writing what you want me to do. W, by the way, he spells whatcha. If I'm reading this correctly, it's hard to read. W-A-T-C-H-A, right? Watcha. Watcha want me to do. Yeah.
2: I mean,
0: and, like, they've investigated me for months.
2: Wouldn't you name people month. And,
0: he
2: like...
0: He forgot the A. He was too busy to put the A in there for a month. They've investigated me for months.
2: So, realistically, what...
0: This is not the writings of a genius.
2: Then what is this? I mean, is it just... Was it written recently? Was it written then? They found it from someone else? It's crazy. It doesn't seem like it's him.
0: Well, I believe the story is that this is his cellmate is the one that found it. And his cellmate turned it over to his lawyer. And I don't know why this was just released or why this was just discoverable to the public at this point. But I do have trouble believing. Look, this is fake in one of two ways. This is my contention. Option A, he didn't write this. Some jail cellie, who this is his best version of his ability to write, wrote this. Or option B, Epstein wasn't a genius. Like everything he's cracked up to be, he wasn't a genius. And therefore, why were all these people turning to him? what was his quality that he added to their life? What advice did they feel like he'd earned the place to give them?

0: and why. And I choose option B. I choose to believe that this dude wasn't the genius that he's cracked up to be.
1: But even still, even if he's not a genius at the level that we've been led to believe and having an IQ higher than everybody else in the room, that's still not a believable note for something he was going through. Like, take away the spelling, take away even the fact that, and you're right, Will, it's like the difference between shooting a text message off and writing a handwritten letter. You do treat those things completely differently, and your emotion that goes into it and the time that goes into it. Like, just the fact that that's what he would want to say before he commits suicide just doesn't make sense.
0: No. Well, okay. But my point in saying he's not a genius, as he's cracked up to be, that's sort of not the end point, right? Somebody could hear that and be like, well, okay, that's not very revelatory. But carry that further. If he's not the genius that he's purported to be, why was everybody turning to them, to him? What did he have to offer to their life? Now you're headed down a more interesting path. The easy answer is he was offering these sexual services to people with, you know, perverted predilections. But why did he get in that position? Why did they continue to have a relationship with him? And that's where you start getting into the things that I think are more real about the Jeffrey Epstein conversation, about what role was he actually playing? Blackmailer, relationship creator, you know, what's the word I'm using for? Where he creates compromising situations so that he has, that's blackmail, but he has situations that he can hold over people. And that's why he maintained this power of position, power and influence in the world, because it sure doesn't seem to be a reflection of his actual meritorious mind or ability. That's what I come away from this letter. Coming up, Marine combat veteran Alex Martin has a new technology to separate good guys from bad guys, fraudsters from truth tellers. That's next on Will King Country.
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10: Fox News, I'm Ted Lindner. The U.S. military fired on Iranian military targets in response to missile, drone, and small boat attacks by the regime. Fox's Ashley Webster.
11: U.S. Central Command saying that, look, U.S. forces intercepted these unprovoked Iranian attacks and responded with self-defense strikes to targeted launch sites within Iran. The Iranian attack came as U.S. Navy destroyers were crossing the Strait of Hormuz to the Gulf of Oman.
10: Florida Governor Ron DeSantis saying Thursday the immigration detention center known as Alligator Alcatraz in the Everglades was always meant to be temporary. DeSantis' comments come on the same day the New York Times reported state and federal officials were in talks to shut down the facility, which has processed and deported 22,000 detainees since it opened in the summer of 2025. 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
0: Welcome back to Will Kane Country. I want to switch gears now because we're joined by Alex Martin. He's CEO and founder of ClearSpeed. Now, ClearSpeed is a new software that he is developing to help detect fraud, helping out the government in his search for what we clearly see as a big problem when it comes to government programs and payouts. But, Alex, good to have you on the program. What's really fascinating to start is how you began the process of developing this. And I don't want to, I'm going to let you tell your story. I just find this very fascinating. The way to find a needle in a haystack is the way to clear out, is the way to do so is to clear out the hay. Tell us a little about the story of how you ended up creating this company.
27: Absolutely. Well, thank you. And first, just have to say, I've never used two exclamation marks personally, but I will admit,
0: thank you.
27: When I get introduced to someone on email, I am guilty of sometimes using an exclamation mark. Will, nice to meet you. And maybe I should get away from that, but it's
0: nice to meet you, exclamation point. I throw a single in here and there. Yes.
27: Single
0: here and there
27: every now and then, but maybe I overuse it on the intros. But thanks for having me on. I come from the Marine Corps, and this is where the story of ClearSpeed gets started. Deployed in 05 and 06, 07, 08, 09, 2010. So four combat deployments, Iraq, Horn of Africa, the Middle East. That was, as you remember, during that time, we were transitioning from the offensive kinetic operations and into kind of transitioning to work with partner forces. I had a great friend of mine, and he was working out there in 2008, working with Iraqi troops. I had helped encourage him to go on that third deployment that he didn't need to do. And he was very adamant about getting home to his family and starting a new life in Ohio as a football coach and a high school teacher. He went on the next deployment. He, took up the call to serve again. I ran into him in the middle of the desert on my way up to northern Iraq, and he was working with these Iraqis, and he got out of his truck and he put his arm on my shoulder and he said, "I don't trust any of these guys. And we took a selfie, said, hope to see you again soon. I'm not sure when that'll be. That next day, he was killed by one of those Iraqis. And it was devastating, to know that, you know, that had happened. And what I learned, kind of, you know, that personal investigation was not one of those Iraqis had been vetted in any way, not by a person or technology. The mission was to get forward, to get those people trained up. And because there was nothing in place to vet those troops, Warren Frank was killed along with Corporal Dunham that day in Iraq. And so tragic story. And unfortunately, this happened again and again in Iraq and Afghanistan and elsewhere. And it's a risk that's pervasive to this day. And so ClearSpeed, the idea that risk needed to go forward to the battlefield to help buy down risk for our warfighters, was the genesis of our story.
0: So your buddy was killed in a green-on-blue attack, killed by a purported ally in the Iraqi forces. And then you know, in your investigation, you start figuring out this vetting process. And one of the things I find fascinating is what you developed was a technology I don't remember the stat, Alex, off the top of my head, but was it something like you vetted 750 potential allies in, what was it? Was it like 12 hours or something like that?
27: Yeah, we you know, the story began exactly as you said, that there was this, you know, there's this gap of vetting. The people doing the work, the soldiers, Marines doing the counterintelligence work out there, do a phenomenal job. The problem is they don't scale, and they weren't paired with technology that could help them do their job in the varying languages and geographies that we had to operate in. So to be very clear, we have incredible people doing vetting. It's just we're moving too fast and getting ahead of the problem. So the first realization to me that led to the development of this tech and then the subsequent use cases that you're alluding to was all around this idea of triage first, like the ability to just sort out tens, hundreds, thousands of people to be able to say these are lower risk folks and these are folks that demand the attention of the counterintelligence or the experts, right? And so that triage was the first problem where when you said, you know, the idea of clearing the hay to find the needle, finding the needle in the haystack is, you know, opportunistic at best, right? And so we needed a different kind of tool to do that. So we developed that tool, and through a progression with our military, we're able to get it out to Afghanistan, where we're able to demonstrate over many years the validity and efficacy of this new way to think about risk, as opposed to a new way to think about finding a liar.
0: So what you're kind of doing is, by the analogy of clearing out the hay, is you're rapidly, through this technology, saying, these guys are good. These guys can move forward. These over here deserve greater scrutiny. And I believe that the technological mechanism you use to kind of say, okay, these guys don't represent a threat. From what I read, Alex, it's like it's over the phone and it's answering several quick questions, yes and no questions. Do I have this right? And that you're analyzing their voice to see who's lying, who's telling the truth?
27: Yeah, ClearSpeed is the only technology in the world that's doing voice vetting. So we're doing voice-based risk assessment. We're leveraging yes-no questions in any language that are pre-programmed to be delivered telephonically through a tablet by any means to a person that simply has to say yes or no to that question, right? So think of it like a rapid questionnaire that's automated. There's no human in the loop. The person's answering yes or no to those questions. And what we're able to tell them is this person is trustworthy, move forward, low risk. We don't operate in the they're good, they're bad. That's the world of lie detectors. And the world of risk is dynamic and ever changing. So what we're clear to say is these people are low risk at this point. And these people demand a follow-up. This is an anomaly. They're high risk. And you should conduct follow-on actions accordingly. All delivered through this voice-based process.
0: Let's take a quick break, but continue this conversation with ClearSpeed's Alex Martin here on Will Kane Country.
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5: You know, I watched a video the other day about kids getting landlines at home. We haven't had a landline in my house in I can't even tell you how long. But seeing these parents about my age being teleported back to their own childhoods, a simpler time before screens, was really powerful. And as for the kids, they sat and had conversations with their grandparents without multitasking or being distracted by a screen. I thought this was a great way to have kids stay in touch with family members and friends without getting sucked into the smartphone era too young. Of course, you need other people close by to hop on board as well if this is something that's going to work. Perhaps most important, I realized, these relics can be a great conversation starter with your children. You can talk about what it really means to be connected in this day and age. Things have changed a lot. I'm Dr. Sanjay Gupta, helping you live a better life.
6: 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A shopping spree? A trip to the spa? You could win $5,000 for the mom in your life with our Mother's Day giveaway. 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
0: Welcome back to Will Cain Country. We're still hanging out with the CEO and founder of ClearSpeed, a technology that separates good guys from bad guys and fraudsters from truth tellers. So you can hear on my answer of yes or no, you can hear in what I'm saying. The answer is less important, I presume, right, except in that it's tied to a lie or a truth. So the question may demand a yes or it may demand a no, but what you're doing is you're listening for something in my voice that suggests I'm not being honest.
27: Correct. Yeah, that's accurate. We're able to detect, and it's at that subaudible level, so humans aren't hearing this. What we're able to detect is essentially, think of nam, la, da, nyet, si, no. Semantically, they're yes and no. But to our technology, it's really energy, right? And so that energy is either changed or not by the amount of memory and cognitive effort that you put against that. So if you're committing fraud in a Medicare case, you're actually answering no against that reaction, and that has an uncontrollable universal change in speech that we detect. We don't call it a lie. We don't call it fraud. We call it risk. We say, hey, here's an anomaly that deserves a follow-up. So really what you want to think about, Will, is think about us being a voice-based metal detector, not a lie detector. So we're clearing people through, and when that metal detector goes off, You're not being told, no, you can't fly. You're not being assigned guilt for your intention. They're just saying, hey, can you please present something we didn't see with our eyes? That's what we're doing in the case of fraud and security risk.
0: Okay, so yeah, you're applying it over to fraud and security risk. And so I presume for example, Medicare payee or whatever it may be, a child care services provider answering to questions about whether or not they actually have children in the facility. You're doing the same thing you did to find out if this potential Iraqi is friend or foe. You're doing it here to see if they're actually true providers and not fraudulent payees of our government welfare system.
27: That's right. The application for insurance or for any kind of claim and application is the same as what we're working on for the military. The questions change, but the what method in which it's delivered remains the same, right? All yes, no questions. The questions just change the outcome of what people are trying to ascertain. And so in the case of, if you think about the totality of all the fraud that's happening and all the misses and everything that's going on, I mean, this is really a pervasive problem, as we know. And really the only way to get at the core of it, if you think about AI, the risk of AI fraud, the pervasiveness of what AI is being used for by people trying to commit fraud, it's insane, right? It's incredible. And the scale is incredible. And so the only way to get at it is not to find patterns where patterns don't exist, but it's to meet the person in the moment, be able to process them through very quickly, or alert to risk that is going unseen.
0: Okay, let's walk through a couple questions about effectiveness. So, okay, first of all, well, let's start with AI. You mentioned it. Is there not at this point a way for me to fake my voice automation through AI or something else that fools your system?
27: So AI, the synthetic voice thing, is a massive problem, right? It's incredible what you can do. You can take Will Cain and create a fake Will Cain, right? And then that can be a part of the system. But what we do are we're purpose built to defend against that exact kind of fraud. So we're able to detect if this is, we don't know biometrically if you're Will Cain. So we don't know your identity. We don't know your race. We don't know your credit score. And we're not doing a biometric capture. But what we do know is we're able to find signal in the speech that synthetic voices mismatch the patterns. And we're able to detect those and say, this is an anomalous response. Now, this is a fast changing part of the market.
0: Synthetic is distinguishable. So like your technology can say this is synthetic or this is human.
27: Yeah, I will say that we can. However, it's such a fast changing industry. It's like dealing with an enemy and on the battlefield, right? Their tactics are changing, faster than the enterprise. And so, we certainly have all the changes that are happening in the market and detecting it. It's very, still early days in this fight against that. There's other ways in which you can control for that, Will. You can have ways in which you're verified by other commoditized products, that your identity is verified. My voice is my password. So there's other solutions that help holistically defend. It's not just us standing at the gate between a synthetic fraudster or not. And so those really do help buy down that kind of risk. But we're working with our partners every day to see new things and new ways to mitigate, these kinds of things. Getting audio, video feeds. There's incredible amounts of ways. In military applications, obviously, they're going to want to see the human, check them in, know their identity, even supervise the conduct of a clear speed questionnaire, right? So there's ways to mitigate this based on the threat. But it's incredible what's happening. I mean, you think about, I don't know if you've read the new GAO report, but we're talking about $186 billion in fraud. It's almost $30 billion more than the year before. So I think that's a $3 trillion problem for our government. And AI is only going to accelerate that kind of fraud risk.
0: What about, let me ask about two more. What about getting my buddy to do it for me? My buddy, he's going to do his voice. He's going to answer these yes or no. I guess what? Because he's not telling, it doesn't really matter, because if he's not telling the truth, you're going to pick that up as well.
27: Well, exactly right. I mean, one of the questions when that application is a risk, one of the questions is, are you the person submitting this claim? And then your buddy would alert on that, would trigger on that question, right? And again, there's other ways to get verification identity. For some of the more sensitive cases, again, you can be on the line with a call center agent. You can be on a video feed, right? There's other ways to mitigate the handoff. But the detection of that is often done embedded into the questionnaire. Are you the person who submitted this claim? We see a lot of third parties, especially in insurance claims use cases, trying to use brokers to manage their cases. And there's a whole element of fraud that deals with the use of third parties through fraud. So it's pretty incredible what people will do.
0: Let's take a quick break, but continue this conversation with Clear Speed's Alex Martin here on Will Kane Country.
1: Will Kane Country.
11: The U.S. Treasury quietly released its official financial report for 2025. It appears by its own numbers, the U.S. government seems insolvent. It's reported that the Treasury shows about $6 trillion in assets and over $47 trillion in liabilities. Add it all up, and it looks like the U.S. owes more than $130 trillion it doesn't have. 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
7: Last week, the U.S. Treasury quietly released its official financial report. It appears by its own numbers, the United States government, well, it seems insolvent. 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
0: Welcome back to Will Kane Country. We're still hanging out with the CEO and founder of ClearSpeed, a technology that separates good guys from bad guys and fraudsters from truth tellers. What about some people, and I know you said it's not a lie detector test, it's a risk test. Let's take it from two ways. Are there not people who are really good at lying and don't betray the falsehood in their voice? Like, what is the... How faulty is the algorithm in terms of a human's ability to manipulate it? Like, what if I don't believe it's a lie? You know, then does my voice suggest it's true?
27: Well, that is a great question. Like, for example, we saw that on the battlefield. If you ask the question, are you a terrorist? The person wouldn't believe they're a terrorist. So they may not alert to our software. That's why the question needs to be, in the past 6 months, have you been associated with the Haqqani network? Now, that's not... You know, up for interpretation. We think the Kanye network's bad. You don't. I don't care. Are you working with them? We'll leave that interpretation up to us. That's where the lie detection comes in. We had many people on the battlefield that were working for Al Qaeda cells and then actually changed sides, and we wanted them to. So you don't want to say, have you ever shot an American? They likely did. I mean, I was fighting against the same people in 2005 and 6 that I was partnering with during the surge under General Petraeus in 2007. So that's the complexity. It's a very important. The questions are everything, Will. You know, you've got to be able to tailor them. Mm-hmm. You've got to be able to understand that the impact is having is a data point that's got to be fed to a human expert. So we're not saying, oh, Will got an alert. He's a bad guy. He's a fraudster. It's got to go to that, right, that claims handler, that expert that then says, okay, let's look at the fact pattern. And then what you're often going to find is in the cases of soft fraud, people are, you know, exaggerating claims. This is where then human engineering comes in to be able to say, hey, Will, we want to process your claim, but did you have the Callaway clubs in the trunk? Oh, no, that my wife misplaced them. I'm sorry. You let people talk themselves out of it when they're, you know, committing that kind of level of opportunistic fraud. So questions are everything. And, you know, we've seen tons of countermeasures. People try to cough, they try to evade. So we have a whole elaborate system in place to detect these countermeasures. But ultimately, to your first question, if you say people are good liars, they are. I mean, Snowden beat the lie detector, right? And you know, we had devastating damage done. He beat the polygraph, which is why what we're doing is not that. Because if Snowden would have taken a clear speed, no matter if he, you know, had high conviction that this was the right thing to do and he could control his breathing and his pattern, you cannot control that instantaneous reaction that manifests itself in 300 milliseconds of speech. You can try to manipulate it, but then we just say it was a countermeasure. We couldn't get a read. Countermeasure is an indication of risk unto itself.
0: Right. And I imagine this characterizing it as risk and passing on to an expert would be your response to the question about false positives as well. Like, what if I'm actually telling the truth, but you alert that I'm, you know, my voice changed?
27: Yeah, 100%. I mean, we're not a silver bullet or a magic wand. Believe me, when I go back to the guys I used to work with, I don't want them to have a tool they think is you know, the only thing they need to do in the conduct of their duties. What it's positioned as is what it does, which is a tool to help you just take down the volumes of people you got and triage it down to a smaller subset so you can get at the problem. You know, can you imagine if you took every payee into any system or every provider of every, you know, a Medicare benefit through a quick triage where humans are right now knocking on doors, trying to do human interviews, and you just had a heat map of people that were doing the right thing because they have to be doing the right thing. We need them to do that. And then folks that may need that attention. And that's where that comes in, because they'll be able to shake out really quickly, you know, yes, in fact, this is fraud, or, hey, that's a good explanation. We see a lot of that. People can, like a metal detector, have a good explanation. And oftentimes it's mitigated. But when it's not, it's the facts that is uncovered from that essentially tip and cue point that we provide that human investigator, that fraud team, that security team.
0: Well, it's a big problem, as you point out, $186 billion probably and rising on what we're seeing out there when it comes to figuring out fraud in our systems. And it's been fascinating to learn about ClearSpeed. Alex Martin, CEO and founder of ClearSpeed. Thanks so much for being with us here today.
27: Thank you, Will. Appreciate it. I'll keep away from those exclamation points. I do dance, though. I'm pretty good.
0: Do Marines line dance?
27: Marines will do whatever it takes to get the attention of attraction of a pretty girl, I'll tell you what. Or a pretty guy.
0: Okay. All right, man. Alex Martin, thanks so much for being with us here today. All right, Casey Smith of Barstool, hanging out with us for a long time today, which we appreciate. Always love having you on the show, Casey. Appreciate these. I like these casual hangouts more than even the television appearances. Thank you for being with us here today.
9: Anytime, Will. Thank you.
0: All right. That's going to do it for us today here on Will Cain Country. Make sure you follow us at Spotify or Apple, and we'll see you again next time. That's going to do it for us today here on Will Cain Country. Make sure you follow us at Spotify or Apple, and we'll see you again next time.

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7: We are Red Eye Radio. He's Eric Hurley, and I'm Gary McNamara. Now, one thing we found out this week is the mainstream Democrats that are still as far radical left as you can get.
8: Yeah.
7: And they're Nazi enabling. Or their Nazi excuses.
8: Yeah. Yeah.
7: For Platt in Maine. And then I come upon this, and this was mocked ruthlessly because this is the Never Trumpers media machine.
8: Oh.
7: Bill Kristol's bulwark here.
8: Mm-hmm.
7: And they had this story.
8: Yeah.
7: And it says, quote, voters want candidates who are authentically themselves, warts and all. In fact, a candidate's vices have started to become markers of authenticity, say Democratic voters. The man behind the tattoo is the article.
8: Mm. Mm.
7: What Maine voters see in Graham Plattner. Did I say Platt? I'm thinking of L.A. The Maine Senate primary is one of the most interesting in the country. It was, that is, when we were planning on devoting a whole episode a focus group podcast to it, but then Mills, unable to keep up with Plattner's widespread appeal, despite his controversies, suspended her campaign. This focus group we had was consistent with other groups of Maine Democrats we've conducted. They mostly liked Mills, but had little interest in voting for her for Senate. Their reasons were clear. She's too old, too tired to the party establishment in which voters have lost their faith. As for Plattner, they like his style. They like his vibe. They like his outsider status. Can I rephrase that? Let me put in a couple.

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1: We are Red Eye Radio. He is Eric Carly, and I'm Gary McNamara. Coming up on the bottom of the hour. All right. The Republicans are officially now worried about prices.

0: This is Red Eye Radio on Westwood One.
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9: I'm Dave Anthony, Fox News.
10: If there's no ceasefire, you're not going to have to know. You're just going to have to look at one big glow coming out of Iran.
9: That's what President Trump tells reporters despite a flare-up in fighting with Iran.
10: They trifled with us today. We blew them away. They trifled. I call that a trifle.
11: The Pentagon says the USS Truxtun, the USS Mason, and USS Rafael Peralta were targeted by Iranian missiles, drones, and small boats. In response, the U.S. military says it hit Iranian missile and drone launch sites, command and control locations, and intelligence surveillance and reconnaissance nodes. The president says the three unharmed U.S. destroyers will now rejoin his naval blockade, warning of more harsh action if a deal with Iran is not reached soon.
9: That's Fox's Madeline Rivera. The president says his red line remains Iran cannot have a nuclear weapon. A report a few minutes ago out of Iran state media claims that Iran has seized an oil tanker. Oil prices, they are up slightly. The gas is down a penny today after a big spike up the last couple of weeks at the pump. AAA's national average for regular is still $4.54 per gallon. President Trump also reacted last night to another court ruling against more of his tariffs.
10: We had one very positive vote. We had two.
12: radical left judges that voted against it.
9: The Court for International Trade called illegal the next wave of tariffs the president imposed under a different statute after the Supreme Court struck down his first tariffs in February as unconstitutional. The new ruling only affects the plaintiffs, leaving in place the tariffs for the others. The U.S. is sending a plane to Spain's Canary Islands, where a cruise ship stricken by hantavirus outbreak will dock tomorrow. The plane will fly the 17 American nuns on board back to the U.S. All the passengers are in quarantine with 8 suspected hantavirus cases. 3 of those died. World Health Organization Dr. Maria Van Kerkhove says,
13: this is not SARS-CoV-2. This is not the start of a COVID pandemic.
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9: We'll get the monthly jobs report later this morning, expected to show a big hiring slowdown in April, and economists predict no change in the unemployment rate, which was at 4.3% in March. On Wall Street, ahead of the report, stock futures have been rising. The day after selling dropped the Dow down 313 points. The Nasdaq and the S&P 500 fell from their record highs. More than 2 years before the Summer Olympics in Los Angeles, police in L.A. estimate it's going to cost more than $1.1 billion to secure the events for the Games. But the LAPD says it can only cover about a third of that and will need help securing the Olympics from other law enforcement agencies. Soccer's World Cup starts next month with the first match in the L.A. area. And a lot of venues across America need to be secured.
19: Homeland Security Secretary Mark Wayne Mullen discussed the security preparations Thursday while appearing on Fox Business's Mornings with Maria.
20: Over 39 days, we're going to have basically 78 Super Bowls in 11 cities.
19: And the secretary admits there are concerns.
20: That threat level is extremely high, especially in soft areas outside of the stadiums.
19: Mullen says the recent 76-day shutdown has his department playing catch up.
20: It definitely has hindered our ability to be as proactive as we would like.
19: The first game in the U.S., June 12th at SoFi Stadium in Inglewood, California. The final is at New Jersey's MetLife Stadium, July 19th. Kevin Uretsky, Fox News.
9: In the NBA playoffs, the top seeds in the East and the West win again.
21: Cunningham loses Strauss.
9: Cade Cunningham's late three-pointer helped seal it for Detroit, beating Cleveland 107-97 on Amazon Prime Video. The Pistons now have a 2-game lead over the Cavaliers. The Thunder have the same over the Lakers, keeping Oklahoma City undefeated in the postseason. The defending champs beat L.A. 125-107. I'm Dave Anthony, and this is Fox News.
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22: Happens here.
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26: How did I lose weight? 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
2: Friday, May 8th, 2026. I'm Jessica Rosenthal. A week of primary elections helps set the stage for midterms, but do the results of a special election in a swing state give Democrats even more confidence heading into the fall?
3: The president wants to get this done. 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
5: 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We beat ourselves up so much.
7: And I'm Dr. Tyler Evans. I've got the final word on the Fox News Rundown.
2: The result of Ohio's primary elections in the governor's race this week were somewhat expected. Former presidential candidate Vivek Ramaswamy laid out in his victory speech his hopes for the state under his leadership.
27: We can wake up to an Ohio where we are on a path to putting our state on our way to a zero income tax state, because it is your money, not the government's. And frankly, we can compete with states like Texas and Florida and Tennessee.
2: He will face Democrat Amy Acton, the former director of the state's health department. In the Senate primary, former Democratic Senator Sherrod Brown is trying to come back, going after a seat held by John Husted, who was appointed after J.D. Vance left to become vice president.
28: So Ohio's fighting back. People are showing up. They're insisting on change. They're demanding a senator who will work for Ohio.
2: In Michigan, a Marine veteran and former fire captain, Chedrick Green, won a state Senate seat in a special election, beating the Republican by nearly 20 points.
29: Now, this is a win. It's a win for affordability. For people who do everything right but still struggle because their wages aren't keeping up with the soaring prices.
30: That's right. Yep.
2: In Indiana, most of the Republican primary challengers President Trump backed against incumbents who'd refused to redistrict the state one. RNC Chair Joe Gruters told Fox,
31: President Trump is the leader of our party. I always say if you have his endorsement, it's like a fast pass at Disney World. You go right to the front. He is unbelievable in terms of delivering for voters.
2: So what does all of this mean with just 6 months until this fall's midterms?
3: The president's backers will say that Indiana proves you do not cross President Trump when he's got something he wants to get done, i.e. he wants to see redistricting done.
2: Fox News Sunday anchor Shannon Bream is also the host of the Live in the Bream podcast.
3: He and his allies in that state spent a lot of time and money going after state legislators that did not get on board immediately with efforts to do redistricting that could benefit Republicans in Indiana. So for those who've said the president is in any way losing his touch or is not the leader of the GOP, he and his supporters will say, just look to Indiana. And it also harkens forward to many other states where they are considering redistricting, and kind of a warning sign to GOP legislators in those states. The president wants to get this done. He will make sure that you have a good shot at losing your seat if you don't get on board.
2: Yeah. Do you think this applies to those other states? Do you think it's Indiana in particular? Like, does it depend?
3: I think it does depend, because different states have different abilities and calendars and laws, you know, that they're dealing with as to how much they can do this year. But, you know, the president has got a long memory, and there's a signal out there as well. Like, listen, even if I can't reach out to you until your 2028 race, I'm not going to forget if you opposed me on this. And just look at Indiana to see what the results may be. I think that message is very clear.
2: Now, in Michigan, there was a special election for a state Senate seat. A Democrat won in what was considered a bellwether district. That allowed Democrats to keep their narrow majority in that chamber. Is that about what's going on in the political environment right now? Is it more about Michigan, which is leaning blue in many regards anyway?
3: Yeah, it's really critical there because of how close things are in their Senate, there in the state Senate in Michigan. And so it was a critical race. We know that special elections tend to go well for the party that's not in power. Their base is very motivated. And so Republicans who want to downplay it say, look to that, look to the history, and that in many of these special elections, if it's an off year, if it's the party in power, they're the ones who are going to get hurt because their opponents are really passionate about trying to stop them. And they're going to show up, they're going to turn out. And Republicans will also say, listen, when President Trump's not on the ballot somewhere, it doesn't turn out their base, and that he is what turns out the base for Republicans. So they've urged him to get out there and do more campaigning. We've seen some of that. I think that, you know, a couple months ago, it felt like we got a little bit more promised from Susie Wiles, chief of staff at the White House, that he would be doing more traditional campaigning around this time. We've seen a lot from the vice president. I think you will probably see more from the president, but Democrats are celebrating. They say it's a huge overperformance and they feel like it bodes really well for them going into the midterms.
2: Yeah, in this environment with Democrats having done well over the really the past year, could Ohio, which we know has become more Republican in recent years, bring back former Senator Sherrod Brown, the Democrat who lost his seat in 2024 but just won his primary this week?
3: Yeah, and I think that Ohio is one of those states that we watch so closely because they're at the heart of the country geographically, but also politically. And what happens there is often a really good indicator of what is being felt more broadly in the electorate. So, gosh, we love digging in there and watching there. And Sherrod Brown is one of those guys that, you know, he was Washington guy forever and wants to be a Washington guy again. And we'll have to see how that one plays out. But sometimes in Washington, what's old is new again.
2: Now, also this week, Shannon, we had redistricting pass in the Tennessee state legislature. They passed a map that gets rid of their sole Democratic seat. And Republicans say this is a partisan gerrymander. They can do this now because of the Supreme Court ruling in Louisiana, which eliminated this idea of a second black majority district. A lot of fights on the House and Senate floor there in Tennessee ahead of this vote. But my question is, will this also face a legal challenge? Because the Supreme Court did not end Section 2 of the Voting Rights Act, right?
3: Right.
2: So will this also be challenged? Is there a possible way that this map, this even yet new map, gets tossed?
3: I think that's highly possible that there's going to be a legal challenge because what the court said is, you know, you can't go out and draw districts solely based upon race, but the language in the decision also said, this doesn't mean you can't challenge things where there's evidence of intentional discrimination on the basis of race. And I would suspect some voter or lawmaker down there in Tennessee is going to say, well, this was clearly done to intentionally discriminate on the basis of race. But again, this all sparks the conversation about whether people are monolithic. Do races vote as a block? We saw a lot of crossover in 2024, different coalitions and those kinds of things. So it sparks all kinds of other conversations, but I think it's most definitely going to spark a legal fight in a lot of these states where these southern states say, hey, listen, if we do this, we've got some time. We got to follow what the Supreme Court said, which was if we have districts that were born specifically out of wanting to create them on the basis of race, well, now if we stick with this map, it's quote unquote unconstitutional. And so we're going to go back and we're going to try to get these districts changed in time.
2: Yeah. We'll be watching. Let's talk about China for a minute. The president says he's looking forward to a respectful meeting next week when he is expected to travel there. Iran's foreign minister was just visiting Chinese leaders this week, right ahead of the president's trip. Is this a play to the Chinese to take on a bigger role to help Iran? Is the timing about getting there before President Trump does? What are you seeing and hearing?
3: Isn't it juicy? I mean, these are people that we don't want getting together as the United States of America because, you know, China is obviously so wrapped up in what's going on with Iran. They're the top buyer of Iran's crude and oil output. So they have an interest in the Strait of Hormuz being transitable, at least for them. So it's a bit of a headache for them of what's going on over there. But they have other places where they can restock and stockpile and do that kind of thing. But Iran clearly wants to get under President Trump's skin, like, oh, we're over here. We're having conversations. This isn't just about the U.S. throwing around its weight. There are a lot of questions about how much can get done in this quick visit that, you know, was postponed already once. It's only going to be a couple of days that President Trump is going to be there. How much can they get into in that short period of time? You got to think the conflict with Iran is going to be at the top of the list. But China has tentacles and things that are happening with Russia and Ukraine, obviously, as well. So I got to imagine that's going to be part of the conversation, too. Mm. But against the backdrop of Taiwan, I mean, that that is, for a lot of people, the critical issue that the U.S. and China have to talk about. Our dependence on the semiconductors that come out of Taiwan, China's interest in, you know, potentially actually physically taking over Taiwan at some point, what would the U.S. role be? It feels like there's a lot of really heavy stuff, and I don't know that we're going to get a huge amount of deliverables out of a two-day meeting.
2: Yeah, and ahead of this also, we had a Senate delegation, a bipartisan Senate delegation in China visiting with top-level Chinese brass. But this week also, Shannon, China's Ministry of Commerce told five oil refiners to ignore U.S. sanctions against them as they obtain Iranian oil. This is obviously days before the president's visit. I think telling your own companies to ignore U.S. sanctions, is that a big deal ahead of the president's visit? Should we expect any consequences?
3: Well, yeah, and that's the question. What kind of consequences will there be? You know, the president has made very clear he wants to have a good relationship with President Xi. He thinks it's the best way to actually be able to negotiate and be able to have these open lines of communication that, you know, we're going to be in competition over a number of things. We're going to be economic competitors and all kinds of things, but we shouldn't be straight up, you know, adversaries. And there are flashpoints for that, like Taiwan and incursions in the South China Sea, you know, these conflicts that are going on in the Middle East and Ukraine and Russia. Those all open up points for real problems between the U.S. and China. So it'll be interesting to me to see what tack Treasury takes, what the president has to say about that, because, you know, he had said, you know, not that long ago, like, we've had good conversations with China. They're not going to send any more weapons to Iran. We think that, you know, we've got a good understanding. And then just a couple of days later, you know, the president's being confronted. Well, hey, it looks like China's doing X, Y, Z. And he's like, well, I thought we had an understanding. I thought we had a deal. So gosh, to be a fly on the wall, they've got plenty to talk about.
2: Shannon, also, we know there's war powers debate among members of Congress about needing to authorize a military use of force within 60 days of hostilities. That 60-day mark, I believe, hit last Friday. And this week we heard from Secretary of State Marco Rubio. He took the he delivered the White House press briefing as Caroline Leavitt has had her baby. But Rubio said Operation Epic Fury is over, that really kinetic action even ended back in April. But if bombing resumes, would this complicate things for some members of Congress?
3: Yeah, if that's going to be the argument that, you know, we've hit these timelines, but there's also this argument from Secretary Rubio and others that the War Powers Act is unconstitutional, that it can't be a check on the commander-in-chief's powers. And so, you know, that is a wholly different argument. If you're going to say, like, let's scrap the thing altogether, presidents have ignored it, many of them, D and R, over the years when they felt like it didn't fit with what they were doing. And their lawmakers of their own parties at the time, most of them, not all, went along with it. So will this be something where there's actually a lawsuit over this, a challenge in the federal courts? We've seen those before by members of Congress. I recall folks doing it from both sides of the aisle with President Obama. So I wouldn't be surprised if this ends up in more legal wrangling, because it seems like even if they haven't said it verbally, many administrations have treated the War Powers Act as if it had no power over the executive branch. So maybe that's their bigger argument versus the timeline's going to change a little bit.
2: Fox News Sunday anchor Shannon Bream, thank you so much for joining us.
3: Thank you, Jess. Have a great weekend.
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2: It's May 8th, and this is your Fox Daily Snapshot. Today is National Coconut Cream Pie Day. Now, pie lovers everywhere might have their own special twist on the tasty treat, but any real coconut cream pie needs to have two things: a thick layer of whipped cream and a generous topping of toasted coconut bits. All you need after that is either a tall, cold glass of milk or a hot cup of coffee. Also on this date, in 1945, Germany unconditionally surrendered to the Allies in Berlin, ending World War II in Europe. The day would go on to be known as VE Day or Victory in Europe Day as celebrations erupted around the world. It would take roughly another 3 months for the Allies to defeat Japan and end World War II. If it's your birthday today, you share it with the king of Latin pop, singer-songwriter Enrique Iglesias.
3: I can be your hero, baby.
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4: I'm Chad Pergram with the Speaker's Lobby. The Congressional Black Caucus, or CBC, has been one of the most powerful blocks of votes on Capitol Hill for decades. No player in House Democratic Caucus politics could cross the CBC. But the Supreme Court's 6-3 decision to toss out parts of the Voting Rights Act could undercut the strength of the CBC. About a third of the CBC's members represent districts which are now at risk after the Supreme Court ruling. And the threat for the CBC is just not coming from Republicans and the imperiled Voting Rights Act. Democrats may slash into the CBC's ranks to redraw districts in a way which helps protect Democratic candidates, but not necessarily members of the CBC. The Congressional Black Caucus has benefited for three decades from Democratic efforts to draw majority-minority districts. In other words, the districts were Democratic, but would probably send a minority to Congress because they were majority Black or majority Hispanic. This also creates a headache for House Minority Leader Hakeem Jeffries, the likely Speaker if Democrats flip the House, and a CBC member himself. With the Speaker's Lobby, Chad Pergram, Fox News.
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5: This is House Call for Health. A cruise ship getting a lot of attention recently because of a deadly outbreak involving hantavirus. The Centers for Disease Control and Prevention says it's rare and mainly spread by rodents, and that hantaviruses are a family of viruses that can lead to serious illness and death by causing diseases like hantavirus pulmonary syndrome and hemorrhagic fever with renal syndrome. These mostly come from contact with rodent droppings, urine, or saliva, or in rare cases a bite or scratch, though at least one strain of the virus has been able to spread person to person. Hantavirus pulmonary syndrome includes symptoms like fatigue, fever, muscle aches, headaches, dizziness, and abdominal issues. Hemorrhagic fever can include intense headaches, back pain, chills, nausea, blurred vision, and more. 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I'm Lisa Brady, Fox News.
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7: We are just over a month away from the start of the World Cup. Thursday, Homeland Security Secretary Mark Wayne Mullen discussed security preparations for the tournament while appearing on Fox Business's Mornings with Maria.
8: Over 39 days, we're going to have basically 78 Super Bowls in 11 cities.
7: And there will be a lot of people to protect.
8: We're going to have 5 to 7 million visitors coming from all over the world.
7: The secretary admits there are concerns.
8: We feel like that threat level is extremely high, especially in soft areas outside of the stadiums.
7: Mullen says the recent 76-day shutdown has his department playing catch-up.
8: We're going to do it, but it definitely has hindered our ability to be as proactive as we would like.
7: The first game in the U.S., June 12th at SoFi Stadium in Inglewood, California. The final is at New Jersey's MetLife Stadium, July 19th. Kevin Uretsky, Fox News.
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9: 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Calluses, pain, no, $300 per hour wouldn't matter. I'd be one day at work and the next day crying my way home.

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1: 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We've got another pair of tickets to Jim Gaffigan, and it's Open Phones Friday.
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3: I'm Maria Bartiromo, and this is the Fox Business Report.
4: Stocks retreating from their record run, with the AI rally taking a pause on Thursday as uncertainty around U.S.-Iran peace talks weighed on investor sentiment. Investors were also cautious ahead of the jobs report for April, which will be released this morning. Most all of the 11 S&P 500 sectors were lower, with tech the best performer. The Dow down 314 points, the Nasdaq lower by 33, S&P 500 down 28. Although markets pulled back on Thursday, they've been on a tear of late, and Tom Hayes of Great Hill Capital says,
5: Warren Buffett said, be greedy when others are fearful. Well, the inverse of that is to be fearful when others are greedy. Right now, everyone is being greedy. I think it warrants some caution.
4: This morning, the Labor Department will be releasing the all-important jobs report for April, with economists predicting around 62,000 jobs were added during the month. That's your Fox Business Report. I'm Hillary Barsky, invested in you.

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11: Hi.
12: It's 5 till America in the Morning continues. The plea was not guilty. Correspondent Ed Donahue reports on a civil rights group that's being taken to court in a federal case and went on the offensive against Acting Attorney General Todd Blanche.
13: The leader of the Southern Poverty Law Center pleaded not guilty in Alabama on behalf of the organization to charges the civil rights group defrauded donors by failing to disclose money would be paid to informants inside extremist groups. Interim President and CEO Brian Fair answered to charges of money laundering conspiracy, wire fraud, and false statements to a bank. No individuals are charged. Abby Lowell is the group's attorney.
14: As the filings in this case already have shown, and the administration's actions have revealed, this prosecution continues this administration's dangerous departure from principles the Department of Justice is required to uphold.
13: U.S. Attorney Kevin Davidson says they're taking the Southern Poverty Law Center case where the evidence goes.
15: There's nothing vindictive about this.
13: Lowell says the defense will try to dismiss the charges. I'm Ed Donahue.
12: If you want to get away from high gas prices, there's always the movies. And this weekend, there's fighting on the big screen in another reboot. Entertainment reporter Kevin Carr has a sneak peek at Mortal Kombat 2.
16: It's time to enter the arena again with Mortal Kombat 2.
17: It's a fighting tournament. To the death.
16: This sequel to the reboot follows Johnny Cage, a washed-up 90s action star.
18: They should do a reboot.
19: Nobody wants that.
16: He has chosen to battle in an interdimensional martial arts tournament and defeat an evil warlord to keep our realm free.
19: This has got nothing to do with me. I'm an actor.
16: On the plus side, this film certainly delivers on the fights and action.
19: That's got to be against the rules. Can't just go around killing people.
16: There's loads of fan-favorite characters, gallons of digital blood, plenty of Mortal Kombat-ing, and visceral R-rated violence reminiscent of the original game.
17: It's called Mortal Kombat.
3: for a reason.
16: And aside from a few shots that look downright terrible, the digital environments are pretty well constructed.
4: How are you doing that?
3: Are you coming or what?
16: But the story is a mess. Characters live, die, and come back to life while chasing a MacGuffin from world to world, battling various bosses. You know, like a video game.
6: I don't have Transformer arms. Oh shoot, lightning bolts.
8: Are you kidding me? You don't have any powers?
6: Just incredibly ass.
16: The only saving grace is Carl Urban as Johnny Cage, whose dry, sarcastic delivery gives the plot exactly as much respect as it deserves.
11: I find you annoying.
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16: Definitely for the fans, but few others, Mortal Kombat 2 gets 2 Cages out of 5. I'm Kevin Carr, and that's the way I see it.
12: 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I'm John Trout. This is Westwood One.
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27: I'm Dave Anthony, Fox News. That's President Trump's message to Iran as he pushes for a nuclear deal to end the conflict, and he downplays a flare-up in fighting.
28: If there's no ceasefire, you're not going to have to know. You're just going to have to look at one big glow coming out of Iran.
27: Fox's Peter Ducey's at the White House.
29: These were unprovoked attacks from Iran using small boats, missiles, and drones against three U.S. destroyers who President Trump says took care of business.
30: We took our three destroyers and we rammed them through some pretty big stuff today. They were firing at us and we were firing back at them. And our firepower was a hell of a lot stronger than theirs, and they knocked the hell out of them.
27: We also got reaction last night from President Trump to another ruling against his tariffs.
30: We had two radical left judges that voted against it. So nothing surprises me with the courts.
27: The Court for International Trade called illegal the next round of tariffs he imposed under a different statute after the Supreme Court struck down his first round of tariffs as unconstitutional back in February. But yesterday's ruling only affects the plaintiffs who sued, not the others who were imposed the tariffs upon. Another Republican-led state approves congressional redistricting that could give the GOP another House seat in the November elections.
25: Protesters began chanting.
31: House Bill 7003, having received a constitutional majority, I hereby declare it passed without objection. The motion reconsider is tabled.
25: The Republican majority in the General Assembly passed a new map that splits up Memphis among three Republican-leaning districts. Black lawmakers spoke out ahead of the vote.
27: That's Fox's Jessica Rosenthal. Other red states have also redrawn maps or plan to help Republicans. Democrats have countered with redistricting in California, Virginia, maybe New York next. The cruise ship stricken by a hantavirus outbreak that's killed three passengers, sickened five others, and has the rest quarantined will dock tomorrow in the Canary Islands. The World Health Organization downplays the risk, saying hantavirus is not like COVID. There's no pandemic threat. America's listening to Fox News.
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34: This is Tim Hamrich of the Ag Information Network with your Farm of the Future report. Farmland values may not be skyrocketing like they were a few short years ago, but they're still far beyond the underlying economics of farming. So when an opportunity comes along to operate more farmland, many farmers need a capital partner. Rob Moore says that's what they're offering at Acre Trader, a trustworthy capital partner for farmers and a gateway for investors wanting to add farmland to their portfolios.
0: We're out working with farmers that say, hey, there's a piece of property. Sometimes this is a sale-leaseback. Sometimes this is a landlord that is selling out from under them. Sometimes this is a lot of intergenerational land transfer. So, you know, let's say a set of parents are retiring. One of their children is taking over. They need to sell some of that ground, right? Or to farming doesn't come with retirement. So they say, okay, we need to sell 5% of our acreage to provide some capital to us. We do a lot of sale-leasebacks with purchase options directly to the operators. So anytime a farmer is looking for a capital partner, we believe we're a good option because we feel like we take a very realistic approach to the investor class. Right? This is a long-term, illiquid, high single-digit asset class. So we're trying to bring that bar of access to the asset class down for investors and bring that bar of access to farmers down to institutional capital.
34: That's Rob Moore, General Manager at Acre Trader.
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3: 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Good food, great times. Friday morning commute is looking very nice with no slowdowns on eastbound I-84 coming out of Canyon County. That continues eastbound through Meridian on I-84 with no slowdowns or merging delays at 10 Mile Road, Meridian Road, and Eagle Road. Past Eagle Road, no slowdowns on the inbound connector going into downtown Boise. Also not seeing any slowdowns going out towards the Boise Airport, Micron, or Mountain Home.
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5: Sunny in upper 70s across southwest Idaho today, with a dry cold front bringing breezy afternoon conditions today, but no rain. We'll see up to 30 mile per hour wind gusts. Tonight we'll see low 50s. Tomorrow will continue to be in the upper 70s before temperatures climb into the low 90s on Sunday. For News Talk KBOI, I'm CBS2 weather anchor Eric Walker.

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12: Oh, yeah, Mother's Day weekend. Dad, let me say that again. It's Mother's Day weekend. Sunday morning, you don't want to be going to the Flying Y or a gas station and going, crap, I forgot Mother's Day. I got to go pick up a card and some other gift. Battery tester. 5-pound bag of M&Ms. Although for some moms, that may be a really good gift. It is Mother's Day weekend. Welcome into the show. Chris out again today. So if you're going to email and take part in the show, go ahead and email mike@kboi.com. You can also text the CapEd Credit Union text line, that number, 208-336-3700. While you are taking part in the show, I find it funny. People are trying to outguess me as to what to text to win your Jim Gaffigan tickets. And let me just be honest, I do this to screw with you. We have a whole new word today, so those of you who have texted in funny or Jim trying to outguess me on what the word is going to be today, you're not entered because today we have a whole new word. Comedy, because it is a comedy show. Coming June 11th, Extra Mile Arena, we have Jim Gaffigan tickets once again for you. Very funny, one of the top touring comics in the country over the last 5 years. Sold out shows everywhere. But no matter if this show sells out or not, you're going to have tickets because you're the smart person who, number one, listens to News Talk KBOI, the Casper and Chris show, and number two, you take the time to text to try to win. Congratulations to Kathy Olson of Boise. She won her tickets yesterday. Add your name to the list. Once again, at the end of the show today, heading into the weekend, and this may be, I'm just saying, for some of you dads out there, could be a fantastic gift if you forgot about mom. So try to score your gift this morning. It is Open Phones Friday also. We'll talk about anything you want to talk about today. We got lots to talk about. First off, Idaho early primary voting. We've talked about that already underway for the upcoming May 19th primary. Coming up this morning, Secretary of State Phil McGrane will be in at around 8:35 to our studio, and he's going to give us updates and all the info we need to know about voting, early voting, registering, if you're going to go out and vote on the actual day of the election on May 19th, everything you need to know, what is going to be the things you'll be voting for. And, of course, if you have some questions for Secretary of State, you might want to email us right now, mike@kboi.com. He'll be in with us from about 8:35 to 9 o'clock, so we'll have time to talk with him and time to ask questions if you wish. Once again, just email me, mike@kboi.com, and we'll start collecting those questions now. Also, do you have extra canned food? There's a lot going on this weekend. Do you have extra canned food laying around your house and you want to help people out? This is the weekend annually that you can help stamp out hunger. We'll have the details on what you need to do and who can do that to help coming up here for you this morning. Also, huge change to March Madness. 68 teams in the past. You had, of course, the 8 teams with the play-in games. There's going to be more play-in games now, as the NCAA announced yesterday that they will be moving to 76 teams into the NCAA tournament, which, by the way, I think it's 1 in some odd trillion chance of getting a perfect bracket. This is probably going to make it 1 in a quintillion chance of making it's just going to make it harder for those of you who fill out brackets. But we'll give you the details on that. There's also a local story. I don't know if we'll have a chance to get to this today because of how much stuff we have going on, but just be aware. Jeremiah Dickey, who's the athletic director of Boise State University, in my opinion, has been a fantastic athletic director, and he's brilliant. Absolutely brilliant with what he has done that could help NIL money as Boise State moves into the Pac-12. And by the way, it's something that Boise State is doing that probably no other team in the Pac-12 would be able to do. This is just absolutely brilliant and could be bringing in millions of dollars of NIL money. We'll tell you about that coming up here. Big sports weekend. Also, World Championship boat races come to the United States. Now, these are held all over the world. World Championship jet boat races are going to be going on the Payette River this weekend. Boats traveling up to 100 miles per hour. We'll give you the details if you want to go watch that. And, man, what a great weekend to get out and do that. 90 degrees expected high on Sunday for Mother's Day. It's going to be a fantastic weekend. Above normal temperatures for those of you who have just moved here and think, wow, I thought I moved away from this. This isn't normal. This is way above normal temperatures for May. And we're going to be in, as you heard in the weather, 80s today. Near 90 on Sunday, upper 80s for early part of next week also. High pressure system just sinking in right here to the Pacific Northwest. Other things that we'll talk about, we'll get you updated on the peace talks between the United States and Iran. And once again, I'm just going to say, I don't think I understand the definition of a ceasefire. Iran apparently attacked three U.S. destroyers yesterday. Didn't hit anything, but the U.S. responded with attacks on Iranian military facilities. President Trump called it a love tap, and the ceasefire is still, although tenuous, in effect. I'm sorry, how do you have a ceasefire when one side shoots at three Navy destroyers and the other side responds by shooting at Iranian military facilities? I've looked this up in the dictionary, and I thought I was right, but apparently the federal government of the United States has a different definition for what a ceasefire means. Peace talks continue, apparently, hoping to get an end of the conflict that has been going on for over 60 days now. We'll also give you an update on the hantavirus ship from hell. Lots to talk about there. The most shocking part of that, of course, is that how many people got off the ship after somebody had already been infected with hantavirus and was sick, and yet a number of people, and they didn't leave because of the virus. They left because they only were taking a part of the chip. And they have, you know, gone to all parts of the world, including here in the United States. So they are currently tracking the hantavirus. And if you're wondering why, it's because it looks like this is a rare form of hantavirus that isn't spread by just rodents, rats, and mice. It's also spread by human-to-human contact. So we'll talk about that, give you the latest on that also coming up here for you this morning. And possibility of getting to this also, Idaho has a brand new state park. First time in 30 years that Idaho will have a huge new state park. And we'll tell you the details on that. Plus, it's Open Phones Friday, as I mentioned. If you want to be a part of the show, make sure you go ahead and give us a call, 208-336-3700. Phone lines are already open. Lots of sports to talk about too this morning. And once again, our sports update, first one of the morning, brought to you by Chef Wally, his staff, and everybody at Riceworks Asian Fusion Steakhouse in downtown CUNY. 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
0: When Boise State women's golfer Leah Chung won the Mountain West Tournament, she punched her ticket to the NCAA Regional.
2: On Monday, Chung begins her quest for the NCAA Championship. She'll play at the Stanford Regional and is just the third Bronco to make it this far. Her coach, Kaylin Downs, explains how she can advance to the championship round.
3: 5 teams will qualify. Outside of those 5 teams, you take all those players out of the mix. The low individual from everybody that's left is the only one that goes. So it is very competitive, absolutely within her reach. She's going to need to play 3 good days of golf. You know, going into it, my guess would be she's going to need to finish in the top 5 individually.
2: Chung has won 3 tournaments this season, including the Mountain West Championship. Bob Beeler, News Talk KBOI.
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10: Once again, the Lakers were thunderstruck. I'm Jared Max. The reigning NBA champion Oklahoma City Thunder continued their playoffs winning streak Thursday, now 6-0 this postseason, after a 125-107 win over the Lakers in OKC, with the series set to shift to Los Angeles.
13: What do you guys need to carry over from these 2 wins to take control more of this series?
14: We got to be the aggressor. I feel like they were playing with more force, attacking harder in closeouts, like making quicker decisions, playing with a better sense of urgency in the first half especially. As long as we take care of that, we should have our foot in the right direction.
10: Reigning NBA and Finals MVP Shai Gilgeous-Alexander with Prime Video. After he scored 22 points for Oklahoma City in Game 2 against the Lakers, Gilgeous-Alexander got into foul trouble, left the game early in the third quarter with 4 fouls. When he returned to the court in the fourth, the Thunder had turned a 5-point deficit to a 13-point lead. Game 3, tomorrow, in Los Angeles. All Pistons firing in Detroit. Remember when the Pistons were down 3 games to 1 against the Magic and 1 loss from getting knocked out of the playoffs? The Pistons have won 5 games in a row since. Last night, Detroit won at home against Cleveland 107-97. Pistons led by Cade Cunningham with 25 points and 10 assists. Tobias Harris scored 21. The Cavs got 31 in defeat from Donovan Mitchell. Cleveland will host Game 3 tomorrow. Tonight, the Knicks visit the 76ers in Game 3. New York forward OG Anunoby questionable to play because of a strained hamstring. New York leads 2-0. Game 3 in Minneapolis tonight between the Timberwolves and the Spurs, tied 1-1. Stanley Cup playoffs, the omnipotent Carolina Hurricanes improved to 7-0 this postseason. The Canes scored a 4-1 win over the Flyers for a 3-0 series lead. Carolina can complete its second sweep of the Stanley Cup playoffs with another win at Philadelphia tomorrow. 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
16: 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Friday morning commute still looking very nice with no slowdowns on eastbound 94 coming out of Canyon County. That continues eastbound through Meridian. Still no slowdowns or merging delays at 10 Mile Road, Meridian Road, and Eagle Road. Past Eagle Road going into downtown Boise, no slowdowns on the inbound connector.
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19: How did I lose weight? And I did lean right here. I did. I love this stuff. 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
26: You know, one of the weirder things I've seen on social media lately is parents feeding their babies butter, like whole sticks of butter. They swear that it helps them feel fuller after meals and get a good night's sleep, among other things. There's actually something to this. You know, butter is full of fat, which a rapidly growing infant needs, but eating butter all the time results in, quote, boxing out other important nutrients they need as well. Spokesperson for the Academy of Nutrition and Dietetics told us she recommends half a teaspoon to a teaspoon melted and then added to a puree. Or as they get older, you can drizzle oil or melted butter over cooked vegetables, she told us. We never say just give butter by itself, and it's not the only source of fat she would recommend. Avocados, hummus, fish, they are great sources of fat as well, and also great foods to introduce. I'm Dr. Sanjay Gupta, helping you live a better life.
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12: Yesterday, we ended a string of all new record highs for the S&P and the NASDAQ as the indexes, all three indexes, down yesterday. However, we are looking at an update as of right now. As far as the futures are concerned, we're still over an hour away from the opening of the stock market, but all three indexes are up this morning. We'll check in with Jeremiah Bates coming up here in just about an

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5: 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Still seeing some very minor slowdowns on eastbound I-84 coming out of Canyon County at Franklin Boulevard. Continuing eastbound through Meridian on I-84, minor slowdowns emerging delays at Meridian Road, but traffic is flowing very nicely at both 10 Mile Road and Eagle Road. Going into downtown Boise, no slowdowns on the inbound connector.
6: Weather from the CBS 2 Weather Center.
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9: Increasing clouds today with light winds and a high near 80. Cloudy this evening, then some gradual clearing overnight with a low near 50. For Saturday and Sunday, expect sunny skies. Saturday's high should be near 80. On Mother's Day, into the low 90s. And the hot weather continues through Tuesday with highs in the upper 80s and low 90s and overnight lows in the 50s.
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20: Fox News, I'm CJ Papa. President Trump will address the nation later today from the Rose Garden at the White House. As for the war in Iran, it continues with a dust-up in the Strait of Hormuz.
21: These were unprovoked attacks from Iran using small boats, missiles, and drones against three U.S. destroyers who President Trump says took care of business.
20: Fox's Peter Ducey at the White House. The president says the ceasefire is still in effect, but if it was not...
22: If there's no ceasefire, you're not going to have to know. You're just going to have to look at one big glow coming out of Iran.
20: Secretary of State Marco Rubio saying minutes to go during his visit to

0: Italy, we should get Iran's response today to the peace plan. State lawmakers in Alabama could vote today on a measure that could change the state's congressional primary as part of a bid to redraw House districts ahead of the midterms in November. 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
2: I'm wearing all black tonight because that's easier than working out, right? By the way, these aren't skinny jeans. I'm just fat. Black, the magic of black. Wouldn't it be great if there was something that made people look in shape besides alcohol? But that's what black is. It's the beer goggles of color. It's like, you look great. Have you lost weight? I'm homeless and wearing a garbage bag. Well, you look thin. You know what color I look really out of shape in is a flesh color. It is brutal on me. My birthday suit needs more suit.
3: Oh, he's funny. Jim Gaffigan, going to be here once again, and you have a chance to see him June 11th, Extra Mile Arena. And you're in luck just because you make a choice to tune in to our show every morning. We've given you a chance all week long to get your Jim Gaffigan tickets, and we have another chance for you this morning. New word, though. 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C-O-M-E-D-Y. Text the word comedy to 208-336-3700. You'll be in on the grand prize drawing coming up at the end of the show. Congratulations to Kathy Olson. She was the winner yesterday. Another thing going on. Man, like I said, it's a busy weekend, and what a nice weekend. There's going to be a lot of people out and about. If you have extra canned food laying around, this is the weekend that you can help Stamp Out Hunger. The Stamp Out Hunger food drive, hosted by the National Association of Letter Carriers, returns tomorrow. During their daily routes, mail carriers across the U.S. will collect non-perishable food items from customers. The food will then be taken to local food pantries here in Idaho in the Treasure Valley. It goes to the Idaho Food Bank. United States Postal Service, the initiative states that more than 47 million Americans are food insecure, including 14 million children and 7.4 million seniors, and this is why every year they take part. According to the Idaho Food Bank, the most needed food items include whole grain pastas, cereal, low-sodium canned vegetables, canned fruit, extra light syrup, drier canned beans, and easy-to-open canned food with pop-top lids. And if you're wondering, well, why easy to open? Because a lot of times parents aren't around when kids are due to eat, so it needs to be easy for kids to be able to feed themselves. If you need more information on how to participate in the food drive, it's available at the Idaho Food Bank website, idahofoodbank.org. Once again, it's happening tomorrow. If you want to just leave your sack of items next to your mailbox, that's where the Postal Service will pick them up and make sure that they get to the correct places. Phone lines open. It is Open Phones Friday, 208-336-3700. #670 on your Verizon Wireless. I keep telling you how busy this weekend is going to be. This is kind of a huge event we're going to tell you about coming to the Payette River this weekend. And if you have a need for speed, or if you just want to watch it, we're talking jet boats going at over 100 miles per hour on the Payette River. I don't suggest you do this with your own boat, by the way. For the first time in over 30 years, the World Championship jet boat races are coming to the Payette River. Short drive for you if you want to go check them out this weekend.
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4: 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Still seeing some very minor slowdowns on eastbound I-84 coming out of Canyon County at Franklin Boulevard. Continuing eastbound through Meridian on I-84, minor slowdowns emerging delays at Meridian Road, but traffic is flowing very nicely at both 10 Mile Road and Eagle Road. Going into downtown Boise, no slowdowns on the inbound connector.
5: Weather from the CBS 2 Weather Center. Increasing clouds today with light winds and a high near 80. Cloudy this evening, then some gradual clearing overnight with a low near 50. For Saturday and Sunday, expect sunny skies. Saturday's high should be near 80. On Mother's Day, into the low 90s. And the hot weather continues through Tuesday with highs in the upper 80s and low 90s and overnight lows in the 50s.
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10: You know, I watched a video the other day about kids getting landlines at home. We haven't had a landline in my house in I can't even tell you how long. But seeing these parents about my age being teleported back to their own childhoods, a simpler time before screens, was really powerful. And as for the kids, they sat and had conversations with their grandparents without multitasking or being distracted by a screen. I thought this was a great way to have kids stay in touch with family members and friends without getting sucked into the smartphone era too young. Of course, you need other people close by to hop on board as well if this is something that's going to work. Perhaps most important, I realized, these relics can be a great conversation starter with your children. You can talk about what it really means to be connected in this day and age. Things have changed a lot. I'm Dr. Sanjay Gupta, helping you live a better life.
11: 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A shopping spree? 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
4: The World Jet Boat River Racing Championships comes to our own backyard. I'm your Idaho Backroads neighborhood reporter, Steve Dent.
14: Ogden. We'll talk with drivers and organizers about what it's like to fly up and down this stretch in between Emmett and Horseshoe Bend.
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16: Jenny and Doug Stowers bought the Flying Duchess from New Zealand this year, and this local couple will compete in the World Championships.
17: Still it kind of left in.
16: On Saturday and Sunday, as racing returns to the Payette River for the first time in more than 30 years.
17: We're really excited. We used to race the Payette River. Going to be a lot of people show up and see what jet boat racing is all about once again and how much has changed since 1993.
16: The World Championships rotate around to several different countries, including the USA, New Zealand, Mexico, and Canada. Trapper Wolseley and his team drove 24 hours from the top of British Columbia to race this weekend at speeds upwards of 100 miles per hour.
18: Yeah, they're pretty quick on the water.
19: Yeah, what's it like going that fast?
18: Well, it's an adrenaline rush. That's why we do it.
16: The Payette features an interesting course starting at Black Canyon Park and cruising up the reservoir before everything narrows in the Payette River with a turnaround point, the Highway 55 Bridge in Horseshoe Bend.
18: Yeah, you get a bit of everything. You get the big water down below and you get some good corner and there's some shortcuts down below here and you get some fast water up top.
16: The opening ceremonies kick off at 5 p.m. at the Roadhouse in Emmett, followed by 2 days of racing.
17: It's a very prestigious event. It's a lot like, you know, the boat racing Olympics.
16: The World Championships also feature a trip to the Salmon Snake and St. Joe Rivers before the closing ceremonies on Sunday, May 17th.
17: We're bringing it through central and rural Idaho, you know, and it's going to be a huge economic shot in the arm to these communities.
16: This stretch of water will be closed to the public for most of the day on Friday, Saturday, and Sunday for safety reasons.
3: Over 100 miles per hour on a boat. I guess if you're into that, you're into that. That's an adrenaline rush for you, and it's kind of cool. First time in 30 years. And by the way, not just going on, it's going on this weekend, of course, on the Payette River. So traffic in those areas, you might want to watch out for that. Next weekend, I believe they head to Riggins, traffic in Riggins, because there's only one road through Riggins. Traffic is really going to be backed up as people go to that, especially if the weather is as good as it looks like it's going to be expected. So just keep that in mind. Phone lines open, 208-336-3700, pound 670 on your Verizon wireless. We've had a lot of talk about the Pope for the last month or so, kind of in a war of words with the Trump administration. Marco Rubio was in the Vatican yesterday for a visit. I had to share this because this is just such a great story. This has nothing to do with, by the way, the subject of the Trump and the Pope upset at each other. This has more to do with the Pope is a real person. I think people forget that. Yes, he is the leader of the Catholic Church. Yet he's a real person. He has things that he has to get done, like his banking. And apparently, recently, the Pope called a bank's customer service line to change the information on his account. Even though he's a Pope, he doesn't have people to do that for him. He needed to do it. This is Father Tom McCarthy telling the story of what happened, and it's kind of funny.
20: 2 months in, he calls his bank to change his phone number. And so he gets a lady, says, "Yes, ma'am, I'm Robert Prevost. I'd like to change." She asks all the security questions. And then he says, "Oh, I'm sorry, sir. It says here you have to come in person." And he said, "Well, that's not going to, I'm not going to be able to do that. Would it matter to you if I told you I'm Pope Leo?" She hung up on him. Could you imagine being known as the woman who hung up on the Pope?
3: Yeah, that's kind of funny. "Bless me, Father, for I have sinned. I hung up on the Pope." Say 4 Hail Marys and do a rosary. And then you'll be good. KBOI News Time, 7:45. 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Great place to take mom for Mother's Day. 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You got grilled sea bass with lemon garlic cream soba noodles and charred bok choy. 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
21: Leah Chung will tee off at Stanford Golf Course on Monday in the first three rounds of the NCAA regional. Chung has won three tournaments so far this season, including the Mountain West Championship last week at Rancho Mirage, California. She has never played the course at Stanford and gives us her thoughts on it.
22: It's a scoreable but kind of quirky course. It's a little bit longer than some of the courses I've played, but I think as a shorter hitter, kind of used to that in a way. You got to hit the fairways. You got to be in a good spot to score. And so it's just kind of doing all the little things right and having that add up.
21: To advance to the NCAA championship tournament, Chung will have to have the best score of anyone not on an advancing team. Likely that's under par and in the top five overall. Bob Beeler, News Talk, KBOI.
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4: 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Friday morning commute clearing up coming out of Canyon County. No slowdowns on eastbound 94 at Karcher, Northside, Franklin, or Garrity Boulevard. We are seeing slowdowns going through Meridian, though, so we expect to see some merging delays and slowdowns on eastbound 94 at 10 Mile Road, Meridian Road, and Eagle Road. Past Eagle Road, things do open up going into downtown Boise with no slowdowns on the inbound connector.
24: Weather from the CBS 2 Weather Center.
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15: Increasing clouds today with light winds and a high near 80. Cloudy this evening, then some gradual clearing overnight with a low near 50. For Saturday and Sunday, expect sunny skies. Saturday's high should be near 80. On Mother's Day, into the low 90s. And the hot weather continues through Tuesday with highs in the upper 80s and low 90s and overnight lows in the 50s.
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1: A better life with Dr. Sanjay Gupta.
2: We are finally starting to learn more things we can do to keep our brain sharp as we age. A lot of people think crossword puzzles or Sudoku might do the trick, but the science doesn't really bear that out. What one recent study found, though, was that a certain type of brain training seems to have a significant impact on cognition as we get older. It wasn't memory or even problem-solving tasks that moved the needle. It was an interactive computerized game that tested the ability to recognize two separate images in faster and faster sequences. It's what we call a task of divided attention, in which you don't have a conscious strategy on how to improve. That's according to the study's lead author. You're just trying to do the best you can to figure out how to divide your attention. Now, the game in this study was called Double Decision, if you want to find it and try it out yourself. I'm Dr. Sanjay Gupta, helping you live a better life.
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3: It is Open Phones Friday. That means our phone lines are open. Talk about anything you want to talk about on Friday. We have a lot of fun on Friday. A little more loose. 208-336-3700 is our phone number to get through. 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Texas, CapEd Credit Union text line. Don't forget, if you're texting, you might also want to take a few seconds to text the word comedy to 208-336-3700. We got another pair of Jim Gaffigan tickets we're giving away this morning. And, of course, you can get through by email Mike at KBOI.com. A couple of text messages in this morning. This person disagrees with me. It says, I disagree with you, Mike. I think gas will go down soon. Trump knows if it doesn't, the midterms are going to be bad. People are fine. Stores are packed. Water park will be packed starting tomorrow. That's right. They open up tomorrow. Told you, there's lots going on. A lot of graduation parties. Airport is packed. Roads are packed. Lots of money still being spent with ease. I've seen more $100,000 pickups pulling massive campers this week than ever. Economy is booming here, so gas isn't an issue. Watch the summer. Millions will be spent on fireworks, beef for cookouts. So the media fear is a joke. I wouldn't necessarily call it fear, but I'll tell you what. I don't like paying, what are we, over $1.30, $1.40 more than we were paying 2 months ago, 3 months ago. I mean, I figured it out. It's costing my wife and I, for the times we fill up, an extra $125 a month in gas right now compared to just 3 months ago when gas prices were $1.25 lower. That money has to come from somewhere. We can't just go to a money tree and pick it. Now, granted, we're still doing stuff. But long term, and I agree with you that long term, that's when it starts to affect people. Short term, it's okay. I'm just going with the experts and saying that oil prices might not be coming down anytime soon because of what's going on in the world. Billy B. in Ontario writes in, Mike, I see the U.S. doing a fundamental change in the world oil trading market right now. Trump has wanted to do this for a long time. Think, why should 20% of the world's oil be the Rubik's cube of oil prices? I see President Trump starving Iran out of the market after this summer. Early fall, we'll be back to $2 in gas. That would be nice. From your mouth to God's ears. And once again, Billy, I also agree with you. Something has to be done so that Iran cannot choke off 20 to 30% of the world's oil. Now, if they want to do it to their to themselves in Iran, that's perfectly fine. They can do whatever they want in their own country. Shutting off all the Middle East, UAE, Saudi Arabia, all the countries that ship out oil across the world through threats and violence, that's not right. And maybe you're right. Maybe something will be done based on what's happening right now, and maybe we will reset. We're already hearing that the UAE is starting to build massive pipelines so that they can avoid the Strait of Hormuz and load up at other areas so that they can't be affected by Iran. I have a funny feeling Saudi Arabia might be doing the same thing. We'll take a break. Once again, if you want to get through, it's Open Phones Friday. You can talk about anything you want to talk about. 208-336-3700.
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4: 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Friday morning commute still looking a little busy going through Meridian on eastbound I-84 with merging delays and slowdowns at 10 Mile Road and Meridian Road. Also in Meridian, I do have reports of an accident on eastbound Franklin just after Main Street right next to Story Park. The vehicle is in the right-hand lane.
24: Weather from the CBS 2 Weather Center.
15: Increasing clouds today with light winds and a high near 80. Cloudy this evening, then some gradual clearing overnight with a low near 50. For Saturday and Sunday, expect sunny skies. Saturday's high should be near 80. On Mother's Day, into the low 90s. And the hot weather continues through Tuesday with highs in the upper 80s and low 90s and overnight lows in the 50s.
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3: William writes in, I don't see any change in the fuel market until the U.S. actually goes into Iran and destroys their government. I don't see that happening. I just don't see boots on the ground sending in a massive military presence into Iran. It could be bad for both sides. We got a couple of giveaways this morning. You want to take part? You want Jim Gaffigan tickets, once again, text the word comedy. That's our word today, C-O-M-E-D-Y, to 208-336-3700. We'll do the rest coming up at the end of the show today. We'll pick out another winner to see his show June 11th at Extra Mile Arena. We also have on the same night a country music fantastic show by Mark Country Bash, Joe Nichols, Gary Allen, and more, all going to be at the Ford Idaho Center. 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Our question today: this person makes more money on his NBA shoe contract than the next five players combined currently. Who is the player? 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
5: The U.S. military goes on the attack again.
7: I'm Dave Anthony, Fox News. As the attempts continue to work out a deal to end the conflict with Iran,
8: the U.S. has carried out more airstrikes this morning, this time targeting several empty, very large crude containers, ships that were trying to break the blockade and head to Iranian ports. Yesterday, three guided missile destroyers, U.S. destroyers, the USS Truxtun, USS Rafael Peralta, and USS Mason, were transiting the Strait of Hormuz south into the Gulf of Oman when they came under attack from Iranian missiles and drones. CENTCOM says none of the U.S. warships were hit, but they had to take evasive measures and shoot down the incoming threats.
7: That's Fox's Jennifer Griffin at the Pentagon. Iran's foreign minister said today they will not bow to pressure. We got the jobs report this morning showing a slowdown in hiring last month, but a much smaller one than expected. The director of the National Economic Council, Kevin Hassett, just told Fox,
9: people still don't have faith that the golden age is upon us, that Trump policies are working, but it keeps showing up in the data.
10: There were about twice as many jobs created in April as economists were predicting. The April employment report found 115,000 new positions, with the unemployment rate as expected remaining at 4.3%. Economists were predicting just 50 to 62,000 jobs. February and March job growth was revised lower to 16,000 fewer jobs than previously reported.
7: Fox's Jeanine Casola. Positive reaction on Wall Street. The Dow's up 60 points. The NASDAQ surging to a new all-time high this morning. The nightmare of a cruise finally ends tomorrow for the quarantine passengers on a ship that'll dock tomorrow in the Canary Islands. A hantavirus outbreak on board infected 8 who were evacuated.
13: At the moment, no one on board is showing any symptoms. The U.S. is set to send a plane to help get the 17 Americans on board back home.
7: That's Fox's Jeff Paul. 3 of those infected have died on the ship. 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
13: No one.
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7: Back to Wall Street. The Dow's up 78 points. The NASDAQ, as it hits an all-time high, is gaining 320. The S&P 500 on pace for a record close, gaining 52. Price of oil's down about a half dollar. WTI still $94 a barrel as gas drops a penny from its big spike the last few weeks. AAA's national average for regular now $4.54 per gallon. Another ruling against President Trump, calling his second round of tariffs now using a different statute, also illegal.
20: Small business is sued in a split 3-judge panel of the Court of International Trade in New York Thursday found these latest tariffs, 10% across the board, were not justified. The president telling reporters nothing surprises him with the courts.
22: We had one very positive vote. We had two radical left judges that voted against it.
20: Plaintiffs calling this an important win for American companies that rely on global manufacturing to deliver safe and affordable products. The administration is expected to appeal. Lillian Wu, Fox News.
7: Well, unlike the Supreme Court ruling, this new one is not broad. It only affects the plaintiffs who sued, leaving these tariffs still in effect on other imports. In the NBA playoffs, the defending champions remain undefeated, trying to repeat. The Oklahoma City Thunder beat the LA Lakers 125-107 to go up 2-0. Detroit went up 2-0 on Cleveland with a 107-97 win. Tonight, the WNBA season starts. Las Vegas won the championship last year.
30: The Aces and two-time defending MVP Asia Wilson should contend again, but there will be challengers. The New York Liberty have a new coach in Chris DeMarco and a reloaded roster, re-signing Brianna Stewart, Sabrina Ionescu, and Jonquel Jones, and adding all-star Satu Sabuli. The Dallas Wings were 10-34 last year, but could take a leap, adding number one draft pick Hazy Fudd. After a season plagued by injury, Caitlin Clark and the Indiana Fever are looking to improve on their trip to the semifinals last season, and the Portland Fire become the league's 15th franchise.
7: That's Tim McMaster. I'm Dave Anthony. This is Fox News.
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4: 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Friday morning commute still looking busy in Meridian on eastbound 94 with merging delays at Meridian Road. I do also have reports of a couple accidents in Meridian. First one eastbound Franklin Road just past Main Street right by Story Park. The second accident northbound Locust Grove Road between Victory and Overland.
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33: 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Good. 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
1: Increasing clouds today with light winds and a high near 80. Cloudy this evening, then some gradual clearing overnight with a low near 50. For Saturday and Sunday, expect sunny skies. Saturday's high should be near 80. On Mother's Day, into the low 90s. And the hot weather continues through Tuesday with highs in the upper 80s and low 90s and overnight lows in the 50s.
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3: I had a donut. I had a donut before I came on stage. I was with a friend last week. I was like, "You want to get a donut?" He was like, "I'm not hungry." I'm like, "What does that have to do with it?"
6: As if there's ever been a good reason to eat a donut. Well, doctor says I need more powdered sugar in my diet. Donuts are bad for you. And according to my health nut wife, they're not appropriate for a trail mix. I'm just on a different trail, right? Mine leads to the emergency room. That joke will be even funnier when I die from cardiac arrest.
3: That's why I didn't laugh.
6: Donuts are all about taste. In Los Angeles, there's a place called Yum Yum Donuts. It's like, what do you need the IQ of one to find that appealing? Yum yum. Me like yum yum. It's like, who's the target audience? Cavemen? I know two things, yellow fireball, rising sky, and yum yum donuts. Yum yum donuts, yum yum.
11: I wonder if this is a long-lost brother from another mother, because his love of donuts, his love of bacon, his sense of humor, I get it. It's fantastic. Jim Gaffigan is going to be here at June 11th. You have your chance to win your tickets next hour. Pick out another winner. You'll be added to the list of all the winners we've been giving away this week here on News Talk KBOI. Today, new word. So those of you trying to just text in, be lazy, don't listen to the show, and text in the words we had earlier this week. No, it's an all-new word today. Comedy. C-O-M-E-D-Y, text comedy to 208-336-3700, and you'll be in on the grand prize drawing, which we will do once again coming up here next hour. In case you've missed it, we've had some updates. Iran attacks UAE hours after U.S. strikes inside Iran, after hours after Iran attacked three U.S. destroyers. Yet the president, as we held earlier, said these are love taps and the ceasefire is still in effect. I apparently have no idea what the meaning of ceasefire is based on all this stuff that's going on today. And, of course, we had this update in case you missed it in the news this morning.
8: The U.S. has carried out more airstrikes this morning, this time targeting several empty, very large crude containers, ships that were trying to break the blockade and head to Iranian ports. Yesterday, three guided missile destroyers, U.S. destroyers, the USS Truxtun, USS Rafael Peralta, and USS Mason, were transiting the Strait of Hormuz south into the Gulf of Oman when they came under attack from Iranian missiles and drones. Given how narrow the strait is, this could have led to devastating consequences for the sailors on board those ships. CENTCOM says none of the U.S. warships were hit, but they had to take evasive measures and shoot down the incoming threat.
11: Weirdest ceasefire I have ever heard of. Text message in from Paul says, was the strait not open prior to bombing Iran? Wouldn't a nation have the right to defend themselves if they were being bombed? I'm confused of how people believe that we can attack a country and then that country doesn't have the right to counter with an active war. Please explain. Paul. Paul, the belief is that Iran has been attacking us for 50 years. Now, no, they haven't invaded the United States, but they've been attacking us, either directly or through their proxies. Let me give you a list of some of those attacks. Attacks on U.S. forces in the Middle East. In 2023, Iran-backed militias conducted more than 180 attacks against U.S. forces in Iraq, Syria, and Jordan. Iran military. We weren't in their country. We weren't attacking them. They were attacking us. Iran-backed groups were responsible for the deaths of 603 U.S. service members in Iraq between 2003 and 2011. We've had plots on U.S. soil by Iran. Since 2011, Iranian agents and their proxies have been linked to over 27 plots in the United States, including the assassination attempts against current and former U.S. officials. 2003 to 2011, Iran-backed militias used advanced weaponry to attack U.S. troops in Iraq, accounting for roughly 17% of all U.S. service member deaths during that period. 2020, following the killing of Qasem Soleimani, Iran launched missile attacks on the Al-Asad air base in Iraq, causing traumatic brain injuries to over 100 U.S. troops. January 2024, a drone attack by Hezbollah killed three U.S. soldiers in Jordan. That Hezbollah attack, Hezbollah terrorist group backed by Iran. 25 and 26 continued Iranian-backed militia attacks on U.S. bases in Iraq and Syria, along with ongoing prosecutions of Iranian agents in the U.S. That's just since 2000. You have the base in Beirut, where Iranian-backed terrorists killed over 200 U.S. soldiers when they blew up the barracks. So when you say Iran has the right to defend themselves, if they wouldn't have started this crap in the first place and been doing it over the last 47 years, you wouldn't be seeing what's going on right now. If they weren't the largest funder of terrorism in the world for the last 50 years, you wouldn't see what's happening right now going on. Do you want somebody that is funding terrorism at the rate that Iran has been doing it for the last 50 years to be able to have nuclear weapons, a nuclear warhead, that instead of just the military attacks that I just explained since 2000, that they can put a nuclear warhead or build a dirty bomb and drop it off someplace in the United States? That's why the United States is fighting against Iran right now. Talking about oil prices, by the way, another reason why maybe oil prices might not go down is oil companies don't necessarily hate what's going on right now.
5: High gas prices are becoming the norm, and oil industry analysts are saying that we can be paying about $4 or more per gallon well into the summer driving season as the war with Iran continues. While Americans and others around the world pay higher prices, the oil companies are reaping the profits. America in the Morning's Jeff McKay has details of who's benefiting from the closure of the Strait of Hormuz.
9: British energy giant Shell reported robust profits following the surge of oil prices prompted by the U.S. war with Iran. London-based Shell says its profits soared 24% to $7 billion in the first 3 months of this year. Shell's first quarter profit was more than twice what the company earned in the previous quarter, a time of seasonally low activity. And British Petroleum's profits also doubled in the last quarter. Exxon and Chevron, the two largest American oil producers, are expecting big profits in their next quarter, and both companies have said they are not planning any further increases in oil drilling. President Trump says oil industry analysts thought prices would be much worse than they are now.
10: They thought that energy would be at $300, right? $300 a barrel, and it's like at $100. And I think going down, and I see it going down very substantially when this is over.
9: Senior fellow at the Council on Foreign Relations, Rebecca Patterson, told CNBC that summer gas price spikes could soon become a reality.
12: There's about 3 to 4 weeks estimate of oil buffers left before the inventory, those strategic reserves, all of that was released, is gone. And once that's gone, if the strait is still closed, we could be at risk of prices spiking a lot further.
9: The pain at the pump for average Americans is all too real, something you see every day when you drive past a gas station. AAA says the average price for a gallon of regular nationwide is now $4.56. That's nearly $1.60 higher than it was when the war began. At that time, nearly half of all states had gas prices averaging below $3. Now only Oklahoma, with an average of $3.99, is the only state averaging less than $4. Meanwhile, diesel fuel is just 14 cents below its all-time high. Airlines have been hiking fares due to soaring jet fuel costs, and oil analysts are all on the same page, saying even if the war ended yesterday and the Strait of Hormuz had been reopened, it could take months for oil prices to wind down well into the summer driving season.
11: That's why I believe gas prices are not going to go down anytime soon. Oil companies are making massive profit, and they're not doing anything wrong. Ivy has a question, and we've answered this a couple of times. As someone new to all this oil and gas business, can you please explain to me, if America does not get most of its oil from Iran or through the Strait, why is it that we pay so much more for gas? I thought our oil came from our country. It does. For the first time in decades, we are a net exporter of oil, where we send out and sell more oil than we bring in from other countries. But once again, you have to keep in mind, oil is a world commodity, just like all commodities. It's a world market. You don't get to set your market aside and say, okay, here in the United States, we don't care about profits, so we're going to sell our gas and our oil cheaper than any place else in the rest of the world. Not the way it works. It's a world commodity. The world who consumes sets the price. That's why. I hope that explains it to you. We'll take a break. When we come back, Casper and Chris Damnier, Impossible Question. We have tickets, once again, Bimar Country Bash coming up June 11th. Would you like to go? Absolutely free. We've got your tickets, but you are going to have to answer a question.
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4: 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Things really cleared up for your Friday morning commute. No slowdowns on eastbound 94 coming out of Canyon County. That continues eastbound through Meridian with no slowdowns or merging delays at 10 Mile Road, Meridian Road, and Eagle Road. The earlier accidents in Meridian on eastbound Franklin right by Story Park and northbound Locust Grove between Victory and Overland Road still there, but not seeing any major slowdowns in those areas.
11: 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We've got tickets, once again, Country Bash, Joe Nichols, Gary Allen, and friends. There's a lot more. Full entertainment evening, June 11th, of great country music and country music hits. You can be there free if you can answer our question today. This person currently makes more money on his NBA shoe contract than the next five players combined make on their shoe contracts. 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Who is it? If you know the answer, 208-336-3700, #670 on your Verizon Wireless. 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
21: When it comes to the myriad reasons people don't get enough exercise, psychologist Diana Hill has heard them all. She's the author of a new book with a great title, I Know I Should Exercise, But. On a recent episode of my podcast, Chasing Life, Hill told me the number one reason people don't exercise is because they don't feel like they have enough time. She told us that she encourages people she works with to shift from an either-or mindset to a both-and mindset. Hill herself uses time at her son's baseball game to walk around the field cheering him on instead of sitting on the sidelines. She also recommends setting up your space at home, at work, in the car to facilitate movement. So every night before I go to bed, I lay out my workout clothes next to my bathroom sink so they are waiting there for me as a good reminder. I'm Dr. Sanjay Gupta, helping you live a better life.
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11: Casper and Chris, damn near impossible question brought to you by Berkshire Hathaway Home Services, Silverhawk Realty, 208-888-4128. Bob's going to get first crack at our question. Bob, this person makes more money on their NBA shoe contract right now in the NBA than the next five players combined make on their contract. Who is the player?
22: God dang. I'd have to say Shaq.
11: Shaq?
22: Yeah.
11: No, that is not it. It is not Shaquille O'Neal. News Talk KBOI. Name on, what's your name again?
22: Aaron.
11: Aaron. All right. Aaron. This person makes more on his NBA shoe contract than the next five players combined. Who is it?
22: I'm going to go with Michael Jordan.
11: Number 23. Now, Michael Jordan hasn't played in the NBA for 23 years. Why did you say Michael Jordan?
22: Because he's Michael Jordan. I mean,
11: he is the GOAT. Michael Jordan makes $150 million per year currently. Even though he hasn't played in the NBA in 23 years, five times more than the next highest paid, and combined more than the next five players make, highest players make on their NBA shoe contacts. You are correct. It is Michael Jordan. No wonder he can go out and spend $100,000 betting on his golf game. By the way, that $150 million, that's just his shoe contract. He has lots of other businesses. He just makes lots and lots of money. Congratulations. You got yourself tickets once again to the Bi-Mart Country Bash coming up on June 11th. You got Joe Nichols, Gary Allen, and friends, a full night of entertainment for you. We've got more tickets to give away before June coming up here. Congratulations to all of our winners this week. Not done with the giveaways this morning. We had a couple things going on. Coming up in the 9 o'clock hour, coming soon to the Treasure Valley, Monster Truck Show. People putting that together are going to be in with us, and we will have tickets to give away to the Monster Truck Show. That'll be coming up in the 9 o'clock hour. We still have your chance to get signed up for your tickets to see Jim Gaffigan, June 11th. Extra

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4: 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Friday morning commute is looking very nice with no slowdowns coming out of Canyon County on eastbound I-84. That continues eastbound through Meridian on I-84 with no slowdowns or merging delays at 10 Mile Road, Meridian Road, and Eagle Road. The two earlier accidents in Meridian, the first one eastbound Franklin right by Story Park, the second one northbound Locust Grove between Victory and Overland, both of those accidents have been cleared.
5: Weather from the CBS 2 Weather Center.
6: Increasing clouds today with light winds and a high near 80. Cloudy this evening, then some gradual clearing overnight with a low near 50. For Saturday and Sunday, expect sunny skies. Saturday's high should be near 80. On Mother's Day, into the low 90s. And the hot weather continues through Tuesday with highs in the upper 80s and low 90s and overnight lows in the 50s.
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1: starts now.
2: U.S. stocks are extending their gains to kick off Friday's trading session. All three major U.S. indexes are in the green as investors are reacting to the U.S. payroll report for the month of April, showing that the U.S. payrolls increased by 115,000, much higher than anticipated. That's translating into green across the board as the Dow Jones Industrial Average up almost 100 points, the S&P 500 gaining close to 0.7%, and the tech-heavy NASDAQ leading the gains up over 300 points, up over 1%. Looking at your morning movers, hard-to-beat shares of Micron, which are up close to 10%, shares of Monster Beverage up over 12% as well. In the fixed income space, the 10-year Treasury yield still having right about 4.3%, price of gold up close to 1%, price of silver up close to 2%. We are seeing oil relatively flat as far as the price action that we saw yesterday. Main sector groups within the S&P 500, technology sector is leading the gains as energy and healthcare sectors are the laggards. And cryptocurrency seeing a slight drop, price of Bitcoin just below $80,000 a token. I'm Jeremiah Bates on behalf of Tree City, Advisors of Pollen, and the Real Money Pros on News Talk KBOI.
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3: Fox News, I'm Therese Crowley. President Trump describes Iran's unsuccessful attack on three U.S. warships in the Strait of Hormuz.
4: They trifled with us today. We blew them away. They trifled. I call that a trifle.
3: And CENTCOM pounded Iran drone and missile launch sites with more U.S. airstrikes today on oil tankers trying to break the blockade. Iran's foreign minister now posting CIA estimates are wrong and claims their missile and launch supplies at 120%. President Trump says we're still negotiating. The War Department has released the classified UFO files. Fox's Peter Ducey at the White House.
5: This is the first big batch of UFO disclosure ordered by President Trump. Some of the clips and videos on there have popped up different places before. Some of them have not.
3: All are now live at war.gov/UFO. 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
11: 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Friday morning commute is looking very nice with no slowdowns coming out of Canyon County on eastbound I-84. That continues eastbound through Meridian on I-84 with no slowdowns or merging delays at 10 Mile Road, Meridian Road, and Eagle Road. The two earlier accidents in Meridian, the first one eastbound Franklin right by Story Park, the second one northbound Locust Grove between Victory and Overland, both of those accidents have been cleared.
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8: Increasing clouds today with light winds and a high near 80. Cloudy this evening, then some gradual clearing overnight with a low near 50. For Saturday and Sunday, expect sunny skies. Saturday's high should be near 80. On Mother's Day, into the low 90s. And the hot weather continues through Tuesday with highs in the upper 80s and low 90s and overnight lows in the 50s.
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18: Primaries coming up, May 19th. Not a big deal, though. It's not like it's an important thing to take part in.
19: That was a great ad. I was so impressed by that ad.
18: Did you make that ad?
19: I may have had a part in the making of that ad.
18: I'd like to welcome in with us once again, Secretary of State Phil McGrane. Thanks for taking a few minutes with us this morning. Always great to talk with you because you are just a wealth of information when it comes in time. And by the way, I was joking. Primary, very important.
19: Yes.
18: Local elections. I know a lot of people think, well, yeah, I don't vote. I just vote every 4 years when the presidential election happened because that's the important one. And it's not, presidential election, important, of course. However, not as important as when you start electing your state lawmakers, your local lawmakers, because they really affect your day-to-day lives more than the president of the United States ever will.
19: Beyond just the president, there's so much focus on the November election, and if you're watching mm-hmm. national news, it doesn't matter what network you're watching, there's a lot of talk about the midterm elections and everything that'll be happening as the pressure builds towards November. But in a state like Idaho, whether it's roads, schools, taxes, all of those decisions are determined at the legislature, at your county offices, and we're such a strong one-party state, in terms of the Republican Party, or here in Boise, the Democratic Party. It doesn't really matter where you are. So many races will be determined
18: yeah.
19: in the Democratic primary or the Republican primary. And so May
18: 19th,
19: for a lot of the state. There are a few pockets that'll be competitive, but overwhelmingly, this is the election. This is the time to weigh in. Whatever your issue is that's impacting Idaho or impacting your community, this is the election.
18: All right. Is early voting going on everywhere now?
19: Early voting is going on everywhere. Yeah, started on Monday. It could have started up to an additional week, but pretty much across the
18: state. Was a week before Ada County.
19: Yeah, but early voting's underway. We've had just over 13,000 people vote early so far in this election around the state. And most notably, today is the last day to request an absentee ballot. If you want to have an absentee ballot, you got to get the request in before 5 o'clock today.
18: How do you do that?
19: And the last day to register. If you need to update your registration in advance of the election, you can still do it at your polling location or at early voting, but you can also go to voteidaho.gov. So going back to our nice ad we heard at the beginning, voteidaho.gov is your one-stop shop for voting information. 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
18: I get a sample ballot?
19: That's where I was going. I think one of the best things that we get feedback on is you can get a personalized sample ballot there. So you can look up the actual ballot you'll be voting on. Most people probably know about the governor's race. It'll be out there. There's United States Senate race that's on the ballot. But there are a whole bunch of other races in terms of your local legislators, your county officials, so county commissioner. A lot of the county offices are up this election. You can actually see both what offices you'll be voting on and who the candidates are so that you can be informed before you get to the polls.
18: When you say informed, and we have people call up and ask, county coroners and things like that.
19: Yep.
18: Is that the information there that you can find out you know, so you're not going eeny, meeny, miny, mo, which you should never do, by the way.
19: You should never do, but I can tell, I've got a great story from years ago. Wendy Horman and I were doing a campaign school. I mean, this is probably a decade ago. And she had this great story how she was going in and getting her hair done. And the woman who was checking her in, was just a young woman. She's like, "You seem so familiar." And Wendy's like, "Well, you know, I serve in the state legislature." And that, and then the woman's like, no, that's not it. Right. You interact with enough politicians. You can appreciate this more than most. Uh-huh. And about a couple minutes later, the woman's like, "Wait a second. You're right. My maiden name is Norman. Your last name's Horman. I voted for you."
18: Because there is democracy in action.
19: Right? Yes. And needless to say, you and I both agree in terms of being informed. There's a lot of room for improvement on that story. So the personalized sample ballots, it has the offices and the names. It doesn't have additional information about the candidates. You will see the primary election is partisan, meaning if you request the Republican ballot, everybody on that ballot is going to be Republican. If you request the Democratic ballot, everybody's Democrat. I think one of the big things I'm an advocate for is getting more information. I've been advocating for a voter guide in the state. Unfortunately, the legislature has not approved one because you get those calls. Yeah. I get those calls, especially people moving into the state who don't know, you know, they're starting clean. They're engaged because they left wherever they're coming from due to politics. Most likely they want to get involved. But at least having the sample ballots is a start. And Ada County's had it for a long time. Back when I was at Ada County, we had this available. But now it's statewide. Doesn't matter what county, you can get that information.
18: You also have confusion for a lot of people, even people who have lived here for a long time, but especially for people that are moving to the state recently. Can you give a detailed description of Republicans have a closed primary, Democrats have an open primary, and people, we get calls, it's like they're confused by the whole thing.
19: You and I have been trying to explain this since 2011 when we implemented the whole system, and we continue to have said challenges. Yes, the political parties get to choose who can participate in their primary. So by default, each of them are closed to only their members, but they can open them up to anybody for this election, and it's every cycle they get to choose. So the Republican primary is closed to only registered Republicans. You must be a registered Republican to participate in it. The Democratic primary is open, so anybody is allowed to participate in the Democratic primary. If you're a libertarian constitutionalist, if you're a Republican, you can choose to participate in the Democratic primary. But you only get to choose one. So if you're a Republican and you do that, you do not get to vote the Republican ballot. You get to vote once, and you get to vote for one party. We overwhelmingly see people vote in their own primaries, you know, respective primaries. If you are, let's say you're a registered Democrat and you want to participate in the Republican Party primary, it is too late. You cannot participate. You're a Democrat. You can participate in one of the other ones. If you're not affiliated with a political party, though, so you have no affiliations, you can choose to become a member of one of the political parties and vote in that primary on Election Day.
18: Now, could a Democrat, registered Democrat, participate in the closed Republican primary by changing and then changing back? So they can never do that.
19: The deadline to change, you can change, you're not for life a member of one particular, but the deadline to do that was back in March.
18: Okay.
19: And it's intentionally, the state set it early so that people couldn't game the system.
18: So in gaming the system, once again, because that is my question.
19: Oh, I know where you're going.
18: If you register, you're a registered Democrat, but you follow the rules and you registered as a Republican because you wanted to take part in the Republican primaries, then after the primary, can you switch back to being a Democrat before the election in November?
19: Could you do that? Yes. We don't see hardly.
18: You don't see
19: very happening. Yeah, we track, because this question's been, as long as we've been trying to explain this, that same question, I mean, in Republican circles, that question's always like, who's influencing what? There are some people, but you have to be so engaged. You and I were just talking about encouraging people to even vote in the May election over November. The level of engagement you have to have to plan out ahead of candidate filing, switch your party, switch back. We just don't see that. And one of the things that gives me comfort in terms of the parties voting in their own primaries is when you look at the number of registered Republicans. So in Idaho right now, 62% of registered voters are registered as Republican, 12% are registered as Democrats. And you look at the results of the presidential election, so go to 2024 with President Trump, the numbers are relatively close. I think he's in the high 50s in terms of the percentage of vote he got. And so there might be a margin there of some flex, or some people who are more centrist leaning. Overall, people are participating in their own primary.
18: Once again, we are talking with Secretary of State Phil McGrain. He's in the studio with us this morning. Got to take a break when we come back. If you do have questions, we got it for a few more minutes. If you do have questions, go ahead and give us a call, 208-336-3700. When we come back, I'm going to ask you about something I have a funny feeling you might not want to talk about, but it might affect Idaho coming forward, and that has to do with redistricting. We'll talk about that when we come back next.
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11: 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Friday morning commute looking very nice with no slowdowns on eastbound 94 coming out of Canyon County. That continues eastbound through Meridian on 94. No slowdowns or merging delays at 10 Mile Road, Meridian Road, and Eagle Road. Past Eagle Road, no slowdowns on the inbound connector going into downtown Boise. Also not seeing any major slowdowns going out towards the Boise Airport, Micron, or Mountain Home.
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2: There's something I'd like to talk to you about today, something that's been circulating on the internet that's become a real problem. Deep fake videos of me endorsing products that I've never even heard of and I have no relationship with whatsoever. Let me tell you clearly, these videos are scams. They are designed to take your money. Now, a couple things you should keep in mind. If something sounds too good to be true, it probably is. When you look at these videos, if they don't seem natural, if there's something off about them, the audio or the video, it's probably AI generated. And if you come across something that does pique your interest, see if you can find evidence of it from other sources. I promise you this, if I discover something incredible that you need to know about, I'm going to talk about it somewhere that you can easily find, not on some shady social media site. I'm Dr. Sanjay Gupta, helping you live a better life.
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18: 8:53, once again, I want to thank Secretary of State Phil McGrane being in with us this morning, answering questions about the upcoming May 19th primary. Joe in Boise, listening on 670 AM, you have a great question for Secretary of State.
4: Yes, good morning. Thank you, Mr. McGrane. I'm an independent, so my ballot consists of judges, and I don't know where to go find out about these judges.
18: That's where you just go eeny, meeny, miny, mo, right?
4: Yeah.
19: Good morning, Jill, and thank you for the question. And it's one of the most common questions we get. Unfortunately, I don't have a great answer. You've seen the ballot, so you know the judges, and there is a competitive fourth judicial district race here in Ada County. And that's why I'm advocating for a voter guide. We really need support in the legislature. Other states have a guide that where you'd actually get, you know, at least 200 words from the candidate, what they are. Unfortunately, so in the particular, there's an open seat for the judges. Probably the best resource right now in the competitive judicial race is the Idaho State Bar does do a survey, and the Idaho State Bar puts out information. Their website is isb.idaho.gov. But judges are a common question we get, and it's one of the reasons I really think voters need information.
4: Okay, thank you so much. I will check that out.
18: And that was brought up. Thank you for the call, Jill. That was brought up in the legislature, but they didn't carry through with it. Was it just a budgeting thing?
19: Every year, it's my top issue. I put it in my budget
18: request.
19: It's number one.
18: Denying.
19: JVAC has been approved at funding it. The Senate has passed it twice on the House side. And I will say there's a mix of feelings about it. Some of the feedback I get, and this is bipartisan, is they don't want to give their opponents airtime. I think everybody should get to know about all the candidates. More information is good.
18: Yeah.
19: You and I can appreciate if in their little write-up, people are afraid what are the candidates going to write in their write-up. But you and I know if somebody writes in all caps with 57 exclamation points, that tells us something. I think that's still information.
18: Is it a warning sign?
19: Voters want information. They want to know what party they are. They want to know what background they have, what their issues are. And I'm going to keep pounding that drum because as people move to Idaho, so our feeder states all have voter guides and information, people desperately want it. So I'm going to keep pushing for it.
18: I have to ask for you because it is the subject of the day and has been for the last month or so. Redistricting maps. We just saw a big one going on in Tennessee yesterday where there was one minor majority district. And because of the Supreme Court decision, that district no longer exists. Now, the funny part about this is that seat has been held by a white Jewish Democrat for the last 19 years. So it wasn't even really being affected. But man, Democrats lost their mind yesterday. What are your thoughts about all the redistricting that is happening right now? I mean,
19: I will say I'm not a fan of the mid-decade changes on any of the fronts, regardless. I get the politics behind it and where some of it is. And I've been in meetings with people close to the administration discussing this. You know, part of it, doing it every 10 years, it's a big lift when we do it then. And there are states that their elections may really get messed up because we can easily redraw the map. You can't easily reassign all the voters and make sure they all get the right ballots and everything else. There's a lot of logistics that go behind it. It's a fascinating thing because I'm in these conversations all the time. People have talked about, let's redistrict Idaho. And like you and I were joking aside, like you can go to voteidaho.gov. We've got a lot of really cool maps. They are all red. You can't make the red map redder. There is, it, like Tennessee, there isn't a sliver of blue somewhere that you're going to to fill in.
18: All of New England is the same way with blue. There's
19: Hawaii,
18: 35 to 45% of the New England states are made up of Republicans, and there isn't one state that has a district that is Republican with the makeup. So, I mean, same thing happens in a lot of states. We need to take a break here. I do want to, can you stick around for just a little while off the top of the hour? I still have a question on redistricting, because Idaho is going to have to redistrict coming up after the next census. So I've got some questions there. We'll take a break. Once again, Secretary of State Phil McGrane with us. If you have questions, go ahead and call in right now, 208-336-3700. We'll talk more after news.
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2: We are finally starting to learn more things we can do to keep our brains sharp as we age. A lot of people think crossword puzzles or Sudoku might do the trick, but the science doesn't really bear that out. What one recent study found, though, was that a certain type of brain training seems to have a significant impact on cognition as we get older. It wasn't memory or even problem-solving tasks that moved the needle. It was an interactive computerized game that tested the ability to recognize two separate images in faster and faster sequences. It's what we call a task of divided attention, in which you don't have a conscious strategy on how to improve. That's according to the study's lead author. You're just trying to do the best you can to figure out how to divide your attention. Now, the game in this study was called Double Decision. If you want to find it and try it out yourself. I'm Dr. Sanjay Gupta, helping you live a better life.
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9: A huge win for the Republican Party and America. I'm Dave Anthony, Fox News. President Trump just posted that on Truth Social. As the GOP wins a legal challenge to a congressional redistricting voters in Virginia approved last month, it could have taken away up to four GOP House seats in the November elections.
12: Virginia State Supreme Court found Democratic lawmakers violated the state's demand that they take two votes in two separate sessions of the General Assembly before submitting a constitutional amendment to voters, and renders it null and void.
9: That's Fox's Jessica Rosenthal. California Democrats also got voters to approve redistricting to counter other Republican states redrawing maps to help the GOP in November. Tennessee approved its plan yesterday.
21: Make no mistake, this is going to be litigated.
9: Democratic State Rep Heidi Campbell is filing a lawsuit along with the NAACP trying to block the new maps there. While we wait for Iran to respond to a U.S. proposal to end the conflict, it targeted the United Arab Emirates again.
24: UAE air defenses were active this morning, shooting down two incoming missiles and three drones. They wounded three people.
9: Fox's Lucas Tomlinson in Dubai. The U.S. also launched air strikes today on empty cargo ships, trying to get past a U.S. blockade the day after the military bombed Iranian targets after missiles and drones were fired at three American Navy ships.
24: Iran launching its attack last night while the warships were making an outbound transit of the Strait of Hormuz. All the Iranian incoming was shot down, we're told.
9: We got the jobs report this morning, and the director of the National Economic Council, Kevin Hassett, tells Fox from the White House.
29: These are 2 months in a row of absolutely blockbuster numbers.
9: And though there was a slowdown in hiring last month from March, Fox's Madeline Rivera reports it was a lot better than expected.
30: This is a big jump from what economists had predicted. They had anticipated a gain of about 60,000 jobs. The Labor Department now reporting the job market grew by 115,000 in April. The unemployment rate was unchanged at 4.3%.
9: Stocks are rising in reaction. The Nasdaq surging to an all-time high this morning. 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
9: The truth is out there. The X-Files told us that on TV. And this morning, we got new UFO footage and details. Fox's Peter Ducey's at the White House.
7: This is the first big batch of UFO disclosure ordered by President Trump. Some of the clips and videos on there have popped up different places before. Some of them have not. All of these videos have gone live on war.gov/UFO, and a White House official tells Fox First, while past administrations sought to discredit or dissuade the American people, President Trump is focused on providing maximum transparency to the public, who can ultimately make up their own minds about the information contained in these files.
9: Quarantined passengers on a cruise stricken by a hantavirus outbreak will finally get off that ship tomorrow in the Canary Islands. The U.S. will fly the Americans on board home to be monitored.
8: Three people have died and several have fallen ill on board the ship, confirmed or suspected hantavirus cases, at least one new one. What's made things more complicated is that a few dozen people, including at least six Americans, had gotten off the ship before the hantavirus had been suspected, and they've had to be traced down.
9: Fox's Greg Palcott. A big change is coming for many on social media.
10: Instagram is ending encryption for direct messages between users, meaning the company can now access those messages. It was an optional feature launched 3 years ago, not used by many people, parent company Meta says. Users are prompted to download any messages or media from encrypted chats that they wish to keep, although Meta hasn't given a deadline for that or said what happens to the messages afterwards. It can potentially now gain access to Instagram conversations for targeted advertising, respond to subpoenas from law enforcement, and find and take down explicit deepfakes and non-consensual images. A new law requiring that takes effect May 19th. Chris Foster, Fox News.
9: Again on Wall Street, gains after the better-than-expected jobs report. The Dow's up 50 points. The Nasdaq surging up 350 on pace to a record close. I'm Dave Anthony. This is Fox News.
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18: Into the 9 o'clock hour, couple things as we get back to Secretary of State Phil McGrane with us this morning. Just a couple of reminders. Number one, KBOI Sweet Deals just went on sale. 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Our producer, CB, is currently looking into whether or not, are they gone? Are they there? He's looking into that. We'll give you an update, but if you want to take advantage of those, go to KBOI.com. 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Secretary of State Phil McGrane in with us. Don't forget, we're also giving away tickets to see Jim Gaffigan. If you haven't signed up yet, you got about 55 more minutes. Text the word comedy to 208-336-3700. We have breaking news this morning. And man, talk about great timing. Secretary of State is here talking redistricting. What a horrible week it is for Democrats.
11: Virginia State Supreme Court found Democratic lawmakers violated the state's demand that they take two votes in two separate sessions of the General Assembly before submitting a constitutional amendment to voters. They say that was not done in this case. The justices wrote, the violation irreparably undermines the integrity of the resulting referendum vote and renders it null and void. Virginia had redrawn their congressional map, so Democrats were favored in four additional seats, bringing the total of left-leaning seats in the state to 10, leaving Republicans just one. Without those seats in the redistricting wars, Republicans are left with a much higher advantage. Jessica Rosenthal, Fox News.
18: So, this just handed down, the Virginia Supreme Court has struck down the voter-approved redistricting plan, which means they will not be gaining the four seats that they had planned by redistricting. You had the vote yesterday in Tennessee that took away the one minor majority in Tennessee, yeah. Based on the Supreme Court decision that you can no longer write your districting maps based on race. So that is over. So it's been not a good week for
19: redistricting. Oh, there's been a lot happening. Redistricting's on fire right now.
18: Now, you and I were just talking about, and I do want to say this because people think, oh, great, that means Virginia won't be able to do this. That's not what this means.
19: It's just they won't be able to do it now. They're gonna get there. It's just maybe gonna take a couple years.
18: Yeah. So it will probably be done in time for the presidential election in 2028, more than likely.
19: Not this year. Definitely not this year. But probably for the next cycle. Yeah.
18: Yeah. So we were talking about redistricting ourselves, and I want to bring it up about Idaho. And you had mentioned, obviously, we have two districts. Idaho's a very red state. There's really not any way that
19: you're going to be Republican districts.
18: You're going to be Republican. Yep. However, in 2030, right now, the predictions are based on the 2030 census that Idaho is one of those states, and based on our population increase, and we talked about this, how massive
19: it's almost certain we will get an additional congressional seat.
18: So let me ask you this. You want to redistrict and take just a little bit of Boise, because you can't take all of Ada County because it's too red. A little bit of Boise, and you want to draw a little skinny map all the way up through Sun Valley. Could you get a blue district in?
19: I don't know that I don't know that there's a path that you can. I think that there's a lot of fear. I think the next redistricting commission is going to be fascinating, because traditionally we just kind of cut the Treasure Valley in half,
18: right?
19: And it goes, there's the northern district and the eastern district. And the question is, do you give the Treasure Valley its own district and then keep the north and east? Or do you basically create three slices of a pie, a southwest district, a north, and an east? And I think there's going to be a lot of games. And to your point, even within the Treasure Valley, I mean, Meridian, Eagle, Cuna, those are all very Republican areas. Mm-hmm. Like, yes, the city of Boise, downtown, the north end is very Democratic. And if you look at the legislative districts there, there isn't a strong path. And even if you tried to hop from Boise to Sun Valley to downtown Pocatello to up to Moscow, I mean, we're drawing quite the elaborate district.
18: It's not like we haven't seen some of those maps in some of the other states.
19: Yeah, but in those other states, they have roads connecting them. You can't easily drive to these places. It's not easy to get to Sun Valley from Boise. So there's not a very good path.
18: I know it's a ways out in what we're going to have to do with this. And you said it's going to be a fascinating thing to watch, because by 2030 or close thereafter, Treasure Valley is expected to have 1 million people just in the Treasure Valley. Population of the state of Idaho is now over 2 million people. So about half the entire population of the state is going to be here in the Treasure Valley. So I think
19: that's one thing that people don't fully appreciate. A lot of the state is growing. Coeur d'Alene is growing fast. Like, there are other fast growing places. The Treasure Valley is growing faster. And so it is exactly what you're saying. This is going to become, just like it's happened in other states, but this is becoming the vacuum. It's been interesting. Ag and other rural parts of the state still have a lot of influence in the state house. There's no question. I mean, you look at the elected officials. We have farmers, ranchers, others. But one of the things that's happening is the consolidation and people moving in from other states. They're moving because of politics, but it's driving a lot of the policymaking here in the Treasure Valley is going to become the focus.
18: Another question, and this is kind of off the primary, but we don't very often get a chance to get you in here, and I'm glad, once again, thank you for coming in for the time and spending the extra time with us. I want to talk about something, and Virginia just did this in a vote, and the governor signed it into law during this legislative session. They become another state that is, instead of going to use electoral maps, they're going to put their votes behind whoever wins the popular vote. So all their electoral votes will go to that.
19: It's a horrible idea.
18: Is this something, because we haven't had a chance to talk about this yet, and you're more informed on something like this, is this something that can be done? Do you foresee this sometime in the next decade or so, where there's enough states that say, hey, we're just going to throw our, because I think you have to have, 40 states be, or maybe 23 states,
19: I think. Yeah, in terms of the two. No, I don't. I think the Founding Fathers had a great vision when it comes to the Electoral College. Obviously, it's the wonkiest thing for anybody to understand, but the whole purpose of it was to balance out in the 13 original colonies the populous ones versus the rural ones. Whether if you live in hyper-urban America in downtown New York, you still just depend upon urban America for your food and resources. And so the vision is to balance it out. In a state like Idaho, we would have no voice whatsoever, not even a little bit. And most of the country's states wouldn't. It would be New York, California, Texas, Virginia, these hyper-populated states that would control things. The Electoral College works extremely well. It's why you see presidential candidates make the rounds. It's why New Hampshire and Iowa are where we start our conversations. there are way too many states who depend on the Electoral College to ever see that go away.
18: Okay. I was just curious because, man, you sure hear a lot about it, and I was thinking...
19: You hear about it from the populous states that want to do it.
18: And then you hear, okay, this is a loophole. We just need a few more states to do this and the electoral. And it, would it even be legal? Would it be constitutional?
19: It would take a constitutional amendment, which there's no clear path to do it.
18: Yeah. Okay. Thank goodness. Mike in Boise, thanks for being patient. You're on News Talk KBY. You had a question for Secretary of State Phil McGrain.
13: Mr. McGrain, yes, I did. So I've built a voter's guide, and I wanted to know, would you support an independent effort that's nonpartisan, nonprofit, Idaho-based, auditable, all of the above? Would you support that effort?
19: I'm a real big advocate for the state doing it. There are a lot of nonprofits and other guides or the media. So you look at a lot of the stations who have done it. The question is everyone, and this happens for us too, someone will imply partisanship. I mean, Casper, you know this. Everyone has opinions.
18: What do you mean? I'm never partisan.
19: Yeah, exactly. It's just challenging in this space. The one advantage we have and why I think it's important for the state to be involved is we've seen over the last decade candidates participating less and less in independent guides, whether it's League of Women Voters or it's local media ones. And, you know, we just have fortunately interact with 100% of the candidates. You can't file for office without working with us. Mm-hmm. And so we're in the perfect position to collect some of that basic information to get out to voters.
18: To that point, you've seen even here the press send out questionnaires to people who are qualified and are running candidates, and they don't return them. And they're like, okay, this is who we know about this guy, this guy, this guy. These two people didn't return their questionnaires, so we don't know anything about them.
19: No, well, and that, yes, we have it. I remember from my last race that happened where my opponents wouldn't respond to the questionnaire. So then no one even reads it if the candidates aren't responding. I also think the effort that our listeners talking about is a really good effort. We need it. The challenge, too, is there's a lot of noise because there's hyper-partisan voter guides that are going out and saying, we're the official guide that don't even put certain. Instead, they exclude candidates. It's not the candidate didn't participate. the guide maker just conveniently left some people out. And so it's a challenging space. I think the one thing, if the state could get involved, one, we're obligated to be neutral on it. We interact with the candidates, and there is such a demand to get it out. We will have the voter pamphlet for the November election about the initiatives and constitutional amendments that are coming, but there's more we could do as a state of Idaho.
18: Secretary of State Phil McGrain, always a pleasure to have you in. Before we leave off, one more time, just hit everybody in case we have new people tuning in right now, where they can get information for March 19th primary.
19: Make a plan for Tuesday, May 19th. VoteIdaho.gov is your one-stop shop for
18: everything
19: voter information. Yes.
18: Everything there. Secretary of State, thank you very much. Great to see you here. We'll take a break. More on the way. Open phones Fridays continue. 208-336-3700. 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You can sure do that. You can email mike@kboi.com. 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
15: How did I lose weight? 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
18: Friday is not just Open Phones Friday, guest star Friday. And I'd like to welcome in now Freddie Shepherd.
22: Thank you guys for having me so much. I'm excited to be here. And, you know, we've been running around talking about the amazing show that we have coming up. The first ever Hot Wheels Monster Trucks Live Stadium show happening at Albertson Stadium on the Blue. That's going to be June 6th at 6:30 p.m.
18: All right. So you say Hot Wheels. Are these the Hot Wheels like we all got as kids and they're grown up and now they're huge?
22: Yeah, the very same ones, especially, you know, like all the kids, they have them, the Hot Wheels Monster Trucks. It's basically the toy version of that.
18: Really?
22: Blown up to life size. Like if you could stack three of me up high, that's about the same height. So they're pretty giant. They're crazy. But you're going to see them transform Albertson Stadium the very first time they've ever let monster trucks on the
18: Albertson,
22: floor there. Yeah.
18: So on well, I'm guessing they're going to cover up the Blue, but on the Blue. Now, is this part of the reason that they can do this? Because they are replacing the Blue turf this year. So are they taking up the Blue turf? And before they laid the new blue turf down, this is you're going to be able to be on there? Is that the reason why?
22: So the game plan is to protect the Blue, so we're going to take care of that, make sure it's all taken care of. Then we're going to lay the dirt down, and hopefully this goes so well and the fans have so much fun that they just keep bringing us back, you know, maybe every year, every other year, and we just make this a thing.
18: How many people will be able to be into the stadium to watch this?
22: I think somewhere in the 30 to 40. I think we almost have max capacity.
18: So this is an advantage for you guys because there is no place else in Idaho that you could hold something this big with that many fans.
22: No, and that's why this is the perfect spot, because not only is this the big stadium, the iconic stadium in Idaho, the Blue, the first time they've let monster trucks on, or our first stadium show, but it's the first time we've ever done a monster truck show in Boise, or in Idaho. So this is
18: the first time you guys have been here.
22: A bunch of history, yeah, for everybody.
18: I've got to ask the name. I gave your actual real name. I'm sorry if that outed you in any way, shape, or form. Where does the nickname F4 come from? What does that mean?
22: All right, so my dad is actually one of the hosts as well as the show, too. So you're going to see him there at Albertson Stadium on June 6th as well. We'll be running around talking to fans, hosting the show, running the show from the mic side while the drivers do their thing. His name is Freddie Shepard. I'm named after my dad.
18: Okay.
22: But I'm the fourth. My full name is Frederick Lawrence Shepard IV. That's a crazy name. And to not get it confused between two Freddies, you know, from our production team, they're like, we're going to call you something else. And my dad's like, let's call him his childhood nickname. We used to all call him F4. And now that has stuck my entire life. Now everybody calls me that. And it's weird because it used to be a family thing.
18: Uh-huh.
22: So I'd be running around in the stands, you know, giving away toys, hanging out with fans. And someone would be like, F4. And I'd turn around and be like, Grandma? And it wasn't my grandma. It was someone else's.
18: How many trucks are going to be making the trip here to Albertson Stadium?
22: All right, so we're going to have the original 14. So Bigfoot, Skelosaurus, Five Alarm, Bone Shaker, all the ones that we love.
18: All the names that everybody has heard about.
22: So we'll have 14 of those. But we're going to have a brand new truck that we made just for Boise, and we're calling it the Smashed and Genty truck. Yeah, I know, right?
18: Let me guess, number two.
22: Maybe. I don't know the designs. They haven't released that yet. I'm still waiting to see it.
18: Smashed and Genty.
22: But that's the name, yeah.
18: And it's going to be on the Albertson Stadium blue turf again.
22: Yeah, I mean, who knows? Maybe we might have like a little bit of a collaboration. Maybe those two, the truck and the real Ash and Genty, you know, we see. We go head to head.
18: That is awesome. All right, and if people want tickets right now, where do they get them?
22: So what we want you to do for all of our information, check it out at Hot Wheels Monster Trucks Live. 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
18: Monster. Now, is that just for KVOI listeners or is that everybody?
22: That's for everybody.
18: Darn it.
22: Mom, I mean, dad, auntie, great. Uncle, okay. Grandma, grandpa. Hey, you got some free tickets to give away too, I heard.
18: I know. We're going to be giving them out. Thank you very much for coming up here and sharing with us all the information. Appreciate you and looking forward to seeing this on Albertson Stadium. It's just absolutely crazy. It'll be crazy to see how many people get packed in for this thing. For the first time ever coming to Albertson Stadium, coming to Idaho, as a matter of fact. So, Freddie, F4?
22: It's okay.
18: Thank you for coming in today.
22: Thank you guys so much for having me. And once again, check it out. June 6th, Albertson Stadium. We're going to have our first ever Hot Wheels Monster Trucks Live on the blue.
18: We'll take a break. 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
1: Hi, I'm Vince Colonnaise, host of The Vince Podcast. It's a show with an obsessive focus on what's good for America. 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
1: You and I have never met, but I'm willing to bet that there is something you would like to do, but you feel like you can't, that it's too hard, that you don't deserve it. A colleague of mine recently told me about this new book called Brave Shift, 30 Mindset Changes to Transform Your Life. It's written by a woman named Michelle Carrer. Carrer says the one thing most people forget when they set a goal is to attach a reason to it. Having that reason is big, because when you don't want to do something that's necessary to reach your goal, you can go back to your reason to find the motivation you need. Try to frame your goal as something you want to achieve, as opposed to being a bad part of yourself that you want to change. That will make you more likely to succeed, as will asking for help. All of us need it, and it makes people feel good to help you achieve your goals. I'm Dr. Sanjay Gupta, helping you live a better life.
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3: Fox News, I'm CJ Papa. Before leaving Italy, where he met with the Prime Minister, America's top diplomat, Marco Rubio, said,
4: "We should know something today. I mean, we're expecting a response from them. We'll see what the response entails."
3: Referencing the latest push to end the war in Iran, adding,
4: "The hope is it's something that it can put us into a serious process of negotiation."
3: President Trump insists the ceasefire is holding, but
5: U.S. has carried out more airstrikes this morning, this time targeting several empty, very large crude containers, ships that were trying to break the blockade and head to Iranian ports. Those airstrikes were carried out just a little while ago.
3: Fox's Jennifer Griffin reporting. The president will deliver remarks at noon Eastern today from the Rose Garden at the White House. We're told it's about Mother's Day, which is Sunday, and the White House touting the success of the April jobs report. More jobs created than expected. 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
6: Hey, cool. Monster trucks on the blue. We've got another story I'm not going to get to today, having to do with the blue turf. Probably not going to get to that till Monday because we have so much still going on. It is Open Phones Friday. But what they're doing with the blue turf and how they're making money with that now to help fund NIL, and I'm not talking about a little bit of money. Apparently, it can be millions of dollars that would give us a huge leg up as we enter in to the Pac-12 coming up this year. We'll probably get to that Monday. And by the way, this is something that you can take part in if you want when we talk about this on Monday. But Jeremiah Dickey, athletic director, I've thought he has just been a great athletic director. And I think this was his idea and just more proof of how fantastic a job he is doing when it comes to raising money and trying to stay competitive, but we're not going to get a chance to get to that today. That will be on Monday morning. Still today, we've got Jim Gaffigan tickets. Text the word comedy right now to 208-336-3700, #670 on your Verizon Wireless. It is Open Phones Friday. Kevin Boise, thanks for being patient, sticking through news, listening on 93.1 FM this morning. Good morning. You're on News Talk KBOI. What do you want to talk about?
7: Hey, good morning, man. Hey, I was just listening to the secretary. One of the things that he mentioned, and I think he mentioned it a couple times, is you have a lot of people that are fleeing blue states, coming to Idaho because of the political environment.
6: Mm-hmm.
7: Yet it seems that those people continue to advocate and vote for the same ideology and policies that they fled from.
6: See, and I don't see that.

0: that personally, myself, and with the number of people that we talk to that are moving here, I don't see that. Now, granted, it may be happening, but if you're leaving a state because you don't like the politics of that state, why would you come to the state that you left to get away from it and change the politics to the state you just left? You know what I mean?
1: I know exactly what you mean. And maybe it's just a geographical thing. I live in the North End, and obviously that's where most of those people vote that way.
0: What?
1: Yeah, right?
0: You chose one of the few places in the state, and then you're complaining about it? Come on, Kevin.
1: I'm not complaining about it.
0: Okay.
1: I just don't understand why you would leave a place and then move to a place that is
0: Kevin,
1: much better.
0: Kevin,
1: go ahead.
0: Here's the thing. If you were leaving the state for another reason other than politics, all right, and I'll use California, Oregon, or Washington for an example. You're leaving any one of those three states, which are three of these states that we have seen the most immigration from, and you come to Idaho, and you didn't leave because of the politics. You left for something else. You left because of job, because maybe you didn't like the high prices in that state. And you come to Idaho. Where do you think you're going to choose in the Treasure Valley to live if you're one of those type of people?
1: I understood. You mentioned high prices. What do you think is the causal factor of high prices in other states?
0: Well, it depends on what you're talking about. But, yeah, I do get your point. And the reason I specifically mentioned Washington is because you're starting to see this already. There was another multi-billionaire who owns a huge company, AI company, in Washington State, just announced he is moving himself and his company out of the state because of their new millionaire tax. You have seen a number of people. You don't see it so much here in the Treasure Valley, but North Idaho, because it's really easy to just go from Spokane to North Idaho, either Coeur d'Alene, Post Falls area, if you're one of those people, and it's not that hard. You're not making that big a move. And that's part of the reason why you're seeing such an influx into Idaho, not just the politics.
1: Gotcha. So I guess the other question is, when you have those type of multi-million dollar companies moving into Idaho, that generally, some have a political ideology, but that brings an influx of money into Idaho.
0: Yeah.
1: With political ideology, do you think over a period of time, as those companies move into Idaho with that much money, they change the political landscape of Idaho?
0: Possibility. I think, and I'll use the example of Starbucks, who is moving their corporate headquarters from Washington, from Seattle, Washington, into Nashville, Tennessee. Nashville, Tennessee is a very conservative state. And out of those people in Seattle, they are offering everybody that was working in the corporate offices to Seattle, which for the most part, you're probably going to be left-leaning if you're living in Seattle, making a choice to work for a company like Starbucks. You're going to be moving to a very conservative state. And you're talking over 2,000 jobs that could be moving with that company. And those people are probably going to not have the same political ideologies as the people that already live there in Nashville, right? So I get your point.
1: Right.
0: You have a chance when a company like that big moves. You have a chance to change the political makeup of at least, you know, the families and everybody moving there. And once again, they're not moving specifically for political reasons. And so I do get your point. You could see some of that. Thank you go ahead.
1: Thank you. I was just going to say, I hope not. I enjoy Idaho. I like Idaho a lot. And I hope it doesn't change. Thank you for the call.
0: Thank you for the thoughts. Thank you for listening, Kevin. Ryan and Eagle listening on 93.1 FM. Good morning. You're on News Talk KBOI.
2: Good morning. Yeah, so same topic. We just this week redomiciled our business from Washington to Idaho for the exact reason of taxes. And over the last 10 years, I was born and raised in Idaho, moved to Washington, built a business in Washington, grew that business up, moved back to Idaho in 2016, was still domiciled in Washington, still had some business and everything there. And the B&O tax, the payroll taxes, the sales tax that we have to pay on our very expensive technologies, you know, sales tax at 10%. We lower that to 6%. The B&O tax is on gross revenue. No way to avoid it. Even if you are 1099 independent contractors, you still have to pay that B&O tax. There's no way to write it off. And we're saving now over $100,000 a year just by domiciling in Idaho.
0: Can I ask the name of your company? Okay.
2: Can I ask what your company does?
0: What jobs?
2: I got
0: a couple questions. What type of company? What kind of jobs are you bringing? And number two, how many employees are coming with you?
2: Well, so we're personal finance. There's about 45 financial advisors. They have employees. They're spread throughout the Northwest. A lot are in Idaho. The business partners all moved to Idaho, and so all from Washington. The high income earners have moved to Idaho, and so it was just time to, you know, we had to get out.
0: And once again, you basically are saying exactly what people are trying to tell Zoran Mamdani in New York. They're trying to tell California. They tried to tell Washington, if you can save $100,000 a year, why wouldn't you move? I don't care who you are. I don't care if you live in Idaho, and you found out, hey, I could move to Nevada and make $100,000 a year just by moving, not change anything. Why wouldn't you? Right?
2: 100%. Yeah. These especially the small businesses. You know, you talk about Amazon and Starbucks. Guess who doesn't have to pay B&O tax? If you're big enough, you're able to get out of those things. If you're small enough, it affects all of us. They talk about the millionaire tax. Today, it's against the millionaires. However, we already know they're on record saying they're coming after everybody. So it's, you know, they're going to end up taxing everybody, and they won't be able to pay for their super expensive, you know, benefit. I don't know, benefits that they give to, you know, the other people.
0: And yeah, so, when you lose that money, and there's a perfect example, an experiment, I call it, in Massachusetts, who brought in a new millionaire's tax in 2023, and they just had a study that was just released, I think last week or the week before, said that they have lost $4 billion in revenue just from rich people moving out of Massachusetts. It's just gone because they've taken their businesses and they've lost that tax-based income. So now, $4 billion lost, you either have to cut $4 billion in expenses or you've got to find somebody else to tax.
2: Yeah, absolutely. And that's what I love about the United States, just in general, is that we have individual states that there's different benefits and everything, and they compete against each other. And right now, the red states are winning. And so the blue states, eventually, they're going to have to do something, you know, cut these benefits or do something to attract people back.
0: Thank you for the call, Ryan. Welcome back to Idaho. And I hope you have success, and congratulations on your $100,000 a year raise. Rich Boise, listening on 670 AM. Good morning. You're on News Talk KBOI. What do you want to complain about today?
3: Well, I hate to interfere with your complaining, but it'll just take a minute.
0: Well, you do realize, Rich, this is my show, so I'm paid to do it. You're not paid to do it.
3: Yeah, I know. Well, you were mentioning the Iranian proxies that killed Americans. What about our proxy that killed like 600,000 Iranians, Saddam Hussein? He was our proxy. We provided him with weapons of mass destruction that we later on went into Iraq to search for. You know, and so the Iranians, they have good reason to hate us. You know, they didn't forget about what you're going back 47 years with what they did. And we were helping Saddam Hussein kill Iranians like 40, 45 years ago. That's the reason why, one of the reasons why they shout death to America. And that, because we helped overthrow a democratically elected regime in the 50s. But, you know, you can't just be one-sided on this. I mean, you can.
0: I was going to say, sure you can. Okay, let me ask you this, Rich. Do you want Iran to have nuclear weapons?
3: See, you're just dodging what I brought up.
0: Rich, stop.
3: Okay, let me answer.
0: Stop. It's a yes or no answer. I'm just asking you, do you want Iran to have nuclear weapons? It's a yes or no answer.
3: It's in favor of staying with the JPOC.
0: You just mumbled and didn't say anything because you were on hold. Once again, it's a yes or no answer. Do you want Iran to have nuclear weapons?
3: No. Okay. But they wouldn't have got them if we would have stayed with the JPO, the agreement we had that Trump backed out of.
0: Not true.
3: Yes, it is.
0: No, it's not. Rich, the agreement was still in effect. The only thing that changed was United States removed themselves because they didn't believe that it had enough teeth and it was being effective. The agreement was still in effect between Iran and China, between Iran and France, between Iran and Germany, between Iran and the United Kingdom. It was still in effect until
3: last...
0: Yes, it was. You're wrong, Rich. You're 100% wrong. Again, you're wrong. It was still in effect until last year, 2025. That was when the deal ran out and Iran said they wanted no part of a new deal and they removed themselves from any negotiations into signing an extension to the deal that ran from 2015 to 2025. Those are facts. You can look them up. You may not like facts, but unfortunately, you're going to have to deal with them. Thank you for the call again, Rich. Sorry I had to correct you on so much misinformation. We'll take a break. One more segment on the way. Final chance to get through Open Phones Friday. Final chance to get your tickets to, once again, see great comedy show. You have to text the word comedy if you want to get in for the show on June 11th. Jim Gaffigan is going to be there. Text comedy to 208-336-3700. We'll pick a winner coming up here in 14 minutes.
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0: 949-208-336-3700, pound 670 on your Verizon Wireless. 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Evie writes in, we are not the aggressor. Iran, ask for it. It's there for their own good. We do it better home life. It's just a love tap. We're not attacking you. You're attacking me. It sounds like textbook abuser. I had an abusive husband, and that same guy, I got a gut feeling, or my stomach hurt when he came home. This is the same one I get when Trump tries to justify his tactics. There's always ways to settle disagreements, and then there's ways to control the situation. I know which is which. Evie, I would just say to you, and first of all, I'm sorry you had to go through that, because that's not something anybody should ever have to go through. But you admit you were an abused wife, and you say there are ways to settle disagreements. How did you settle your disagreement? How did you stop your husband from abusing you? Did you just do it through talking and negotiating, and you got him to stop? Or something more drastic, like getting law enforcement involved, or getting a restraining order? Or were you able just to talk to him into stopping the abuse? Because I get it. You say there's always ways to negotiate over disagreements. Did you do that in your situation, since you use that as the example? Because you have to have two people who are willing to negotiate, and both of them have to. If you have just one willing to negotiate, it's never going to work. Dave in Middleton, listening on 670 AM. Good morning. 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
18: Good morning, gentlemen. I want to say I've been listening all morning, and nothing warms my heart more than listening to two know-it-alls battle it out on the radio.
0: Well, I'm glad you were entertained. That's what we hope to do.
18: Rich, on the other hand, I honestly think he dislikes America.
0: I don't think that. Yeah, Rich and I don't agree on almost anything.
18: Many things.
0: Yeah, very little do it. Now, he has called, Carl, has Rich called in and I say I agree with you, Rich, before?
19: He has.
0: Okay. So there are some things we do agree with. And by the way, we get people calling in saying, why do you even allow him on the air? Because we are a radio station for everybody. There is nothing wrong with vigorous debate. There is nothing wrong with disagreeing with other people. And a lot of times you can learn maybe something from somebody you don't agree with. Maybe they bring something to the table. Like I said, we want everybody to have a fair voice here. If they want to have a voice, just like you, Dave, appreciate you calling in this morning. Appreciate your thoughts and listening. Glad you were entertained. We want everybody to have a fair voice and give their opinions. And you are entitled on this show. Everybody is entitled to their own opinion. The one thing that I don't allow when you call in, especially if I know, and by the way, you're more than allowed, if I get some facts wrong, you're allowed to correct me too. You're entitled to your own opinion. You're not entitled to your own facts. I didn't say anything about Rich and his opinions about how this war was going on long before 50 years ago. That's his opinion, and that's perfectly fine. However, when he said that the U.S. blew up the agreement, that was not factually correct. The agreement was still in effect between all the other countries with the exception of the United States. And they didn't like it. Trump didn't like it because it wasn't efficient. We weren't getting a chance to investigate and check out their nuclear facilities. There were a lot of things that he didn't like about it. It didn't have the teeth that he wanted. So that's why the United States withdrew for it. But that didn't mean it stopped. The agreement was still there. China is a big country. As a matter of fact, China and Iran are allies. China was still a part of that deal. UK still a part of the deal. France, Germany, still parts of the deal. Australia, still parts of the deal. So it was still in effect. And once again, I ask, if it's in effect, why was it ineffective? Rich and Emmett, different Rich. Mike, Trump and all you MAGAs justify his war with Iran with saying Iran can't have nuclear weapons. Remember back when Kim Jong-un was playing with his rockets and threatening the U.S. territory of Guam with nuclear attack and even had an American kid tortured? Trump said he wrote him a beautiful letter and they fell in love. I don't think that's what he said. Could you please explain the difference between Iran and North Korea here? I've done this before. The difference is Iran is the number one funder in the world, and this is not even debatable. Everybody in the world believes Iran is the number one funding terrorist country that funds terrorist group in the world. South Korea is not doing the same thing. If South Korea were funding terrorist groups and attacking people in the United States and around the world, you would probably see the same thing happening. That's the difference, in my opinion. That's all the time we have for today. Once again, thank you for taking part in the show today. Hopefully, knock on wood, Chris will be back and feeling better on Monday. Final chance, if you want Jim Gaffigan tickets, text the word comedy. This is the final 5 minutes. If you want those comedy tickets, text comedy right now to 208-336-3700. We'll give another winner coming up here in a few minutes. Happy Mother's Day, and we'll see you on Monday.
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3: Getting your heart broken can be really rough. It'll happen to most of us at some point in our lives. It's not just an emotional experience, it's a physical one too. Often described as getting the wind knocked out of you, a knot in your stomach, trouble sleeping. I recently spoke about this with Dr. Yoram Yovel, a psychiatrist and neuroscientist. He was on my podcast, Chasing Life. Now, he told me heartbreak doesn't have to last forever. And while your inclination might be to withdraw, isolate, and shut down, it's often the opposite of what supports healing. One of the things that helps us the most is reconnecting to other people you love. And the reverse is also true, he said. If someone you care about is struggling, don't give up on them. You hold the power to comfort loved ones that are in deep physical or emotional distress. I'm Dr. Sanjay Gupta, helping you live a better life.
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26: Another setback for Democrats. I'm Carmen Roberts, Fox News. The Virginia Supreme Court just erased a voter-approved Democratic redistricting plan that had targeted four Republican-held U.S. House seats. The court ruled state lawmakers violated procedural requirements when they placed the constitutional amendment on the ballot.
27: And for that reason, they say the congressional district maps issued by the court in 2021, they've got to use for the upcoming congressional election. This was a state matter. Virginia's Supreme Court made this decision. It's not out of the realm of possibility that challengers to this decision would try to get to the Supreme Court to say that there is some U.S. constitutional violation in the way that this ruling was made.
26: Fox's Shannon Bream. The ruling, combined with a recent U.S. Supreme Court decision severely weakening the Voting Rights Act, has supercharged the Republicans' congressional gerrymandering advantage heading into this year's midterm elections. The country's top Republican, President Trump, says he's winning on another front as U.S. carried out more airstrikes today.
28: This time targeting several empty, very large crude containers, ships that were trying to break the blockade and head to Iranian ports. Yesterday, three U.S. guided missile destroyers were transiting the Strait of Hormuz when they came under attack from Iranian missiles and drones. CENTCOM says none of the U.S. warships were hit, but they had to take evasive measures and shoot down the incoming threat.
26: Fox's Jennifer Griffin. A modest win for the U.S. economy last month as employers added 115,000 jobs, exceeding expectations, with the unemployment rate remaining steady at 4.3%.
29: Still, manufacturers cut 2,000 jobs, and over the past year, manufacturing has lost 66,000 jobs. Construction, transportation, and healthcare industries all added jobs last month.
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26: The U.S. State Department says it's arranging a repatriation flight for the safe return of American passengers aboard the Dutch cruise ship impacted by the hantavirus outbreak.
10: The MV Hondius, the site of a deadly hantavirus outbreak with more than 140 passengers and crew on board, is expected to reach a Spanish island off the coast of West Africa this weekend. 17 of those on board are Americans. At least three passengers have died and several others are sick.
26: Fox's Tanya J. Powers. Mourners in Chicago are remembering John Bartholomew, a 38-year-old police officer killed in the line of duty, allegedly by Alfonso Talley.
12: During Talley's initial hearing last week for killing Officer Bartholomew and nearly killing his partner, the judge had to pause the proceedings to tell the 26-year-old to stop giggling. Last month, Alfonso Talley was arrested after viciously beating a woman at a Dollar General store during a robbery. He told police he had swallowed drugs and needed to go to the hospital, but when he got there, he somehow got a gun and shot both Officer Jonathan Bartholomew and his partner before making a run for it. Talley was already a seven-time convicted felon, and at the time, he was facing charges for another four violent felonies. But under Illinois' Safety Act that eliminated cash bail, a judge had let Talley back out on the streets.
26: Fox's Garrett Tenney in Chicago. And World Cup ticket prices are reaching stratospheric levels.
13: A little more than 2 months away from the championship match of the 2026 World Cup on Fox, prices for tickets to the final in East Rutherford, New Jersey have spiked again. Top-tier seats, triple the cost, previously $10,990, now $32,970. Congress is taking note. Two Democrats from New Jersey wrote FIFA President Gianni Infantino Thursday and accused soccer's governing body of opaque pricing, shifting rules, and potentially deceptive practices. World Cup kicks off on Fox TV June 11th. Jared Max, Fox News.
26: And I'm Carmen Roberts, and this is Fox News.
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15: And now, Vince Colonnaise, live on News Talk, KBOI. Rising from the heart of the swamp, a beacon of truth is casting its light. From sea to shining sea, The Vince Show. 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
1: 844-484-3872. 844-4 the USA. That's the way to join us today. From coast to coast, from sea to shining sea. How sweet it is.
31: The Virginia State Supreme Court ruling the process to redraw that state's congressional maps is unconstitutional.
1: Oh, yeah.
31: They had a referendum on this. Statewide, Shannon Bream is here to join Instant Reaction. Shannon, welcome to our coverage. Good day to you. A couple of things here just come to mind. Barack Obama was out there campaigning to make sure people were into this issue and would get out. It passed, but not by a lot, but it did pass. And it would have effectively, Democrats believe, made it 10-1, Democrats to Republicans. I think the current figuration is 6-5.
32: Right.
31: So this is thrown out. Is that the end of the line? For now,
32: I mean,
31: Shannon.
27: It sounds like it, because this was an issue of the Virginia Constitution. It was a state law issue, and critics of this referendum have said from the beginning that Democrats were on thin ice because they did not follow procedures as outlined by state law and state constitution. And what the court ended up...
1: I hate when that happens, when you don't follow the law and then you get your case thrown out.
27: ...saying here is that violation irreparably undermined the integrity of the entire voting referendum.
1: Oh, yeah.
27: Said it makes it null and void, and for that reason, they say the congressional district maps issued by the court in 2021, the old maps are the ones that they've got to use for the upcoming congressional election.
1: Yes, this is what we wanted. Holy crap, what a nice story for a Friday. Virginia, you get to use a normal map this year for the midterms. No 10-1 election rigging operation here. No stealing the House of Representatives by virtue of Virginia. Now, don't trust me, the Democrats are trying everywhere else, too. But this big one that they tried to pull off in Virginia just fell on its face. Its legs flipped over the back of its head, and it kicked itself. The whole thing is so stupid. It was so rigged, and it was just so defeated in the Virginia State Supreme Court. Ken Cuccinelli told us this was going to happen. We had the former attorney general on our program a couple weeks ago. Chatted with him about this, and he goes, Vince, don't sweat it, buddy. Don't sweat it. This thing's getting defeated. Now, one element of what he said is did not come to pass. He said he expected a 7-0 dunk on this by the state Supreme Court. This fell to a 4-3 decision, 4-3 decision in the court today. But we've got the numbers on our side. We got enough judges with enough sense to say that this was completely unconstitutional. They threw it out. Now, on what basis? What's the law here? What did the Democrats do that violated the state constitution? The answer is they conducted this process without an intervening election. Virginia's constitution requires that an intervening election take place as you roll out the process of redistricting the state so that voters can judge their leaders about whether or not they support this effort. That's it. That's really what happened. And here's the order. This is the way that the judges ruled today, the majority opinion in the court today. Quote, in this case, the Commonwealth submitted a proposed constitutional amendment to Virginia voters in an unprecedented manner that violated the intervening election requirement in Article 12, Section 1 of the Constitution of Virginia. This violation irreparably undermines the integrity of the resulting referendum vote and renders it null and void. For this reason, the congressional district maps issued by this court in 2021, pursuant to Article 2, Section 6A of the Constitution of Virginia, remain the governing maps for the upcoming 2026 congressional elections. Boy, just wonderful. Song to my heart, tear to my eye. We've got Democrats already kind of, well, some mixed reactions out of the Democrats, mostly freaking out. Okay, I guess we can celebrate. Dance along if you know it. Bop, bop, bop, bop. Move the arms, Trump style. There we go. Back and forth. You don't have to spell the letters anymore. All right, now add a golf swing. There you go. Oh, what form? Look at you. I'll take it. And we haven't even gotten to Tennessee yet. Tennessee, we picked up a seat yesterday. They're throwing Steve Cohen out. Na-na-na-na-na-na-na-na. Hey, goodbye. Steve Cohen. I'm not supposed to have this much fun, Jim. And by the way, I'm not tired of winning. Not tired of winning. I'm enthusiastic about winning here. So Don Scott is the Speaker of the House of the state of Virginia, Democrat. And he put out a statement today saying, begrudgingly, we respect the decision of the Supreme Court of Virginia. yeah, that's funny. Don Scott was a part of the election rigging operation. So he respects the decision, but he was a part of the team of people who attempted to steal the elections in Virginia. He just wants this all to go away. Abigail Spanberger was a part of the effort to rig the elections, and they just want all this to go away. They don't want you to notice that they tried to rig the election unconstitutionally. L. Louise Lucas, loser Louise Lucas, the president pro tem. of the state senate in Virginia, who was just raided by the FBI this week for being a corrupt person, a corrupt Democrat. She orchestrated all this. She was the one. She was the driving force to rig these elections. And then we have a statement from Virginia Attorney General Jay Jones. You know his name. You know Jay Jones, homicidal maniac, the guy who wanted to kill a former Virginia Speaker of the House and watch his children get killed too. He was very into murdering his political opponents in order to pursue his demented political goals. That was all in the text messages. Remember that? Text messages release. And then everybody pretended like it didn't happen, and then they elected him anyway. Yeah, Virginia Attorney General Jay Jones just said in a statement today, "Today, the Supreme Court of Virginia has chosen to put politics over the rule of law." Well, of course you would say that. It's the exact opposite of the truth. They put the rule of law over your disgusting political ambitions. They issued a ruling that overturns the April 21st special election on redistricting. The decision silences the voices of the millions of Virginians who cast their ballots in every corner of the Commonwealth, and it fuels the growing fears across our nation about the state of our democracy. Just look at the upside-down world in which this guy lives. Look at this. Look at this. What were Democrats attempting to do? They were attempting to silence the voices of millions of Virginians. They were trying to prevent the majority of the counties of the state from having representation that adheres in any way to their politics. They were trying to deprive. If you look at a map of Virginia, almost every county is Republican. Very few counties are Democrats. Now, they are population dense, those Democrat counties. But most of the counties, most of the landmass of the entire state of Virginia, Republican. Democrats wanted to deny every single Republican representation in the state. That was their game plan. They wanted to, what's the word again? Silence the voices of millions of Virginians. That's what they were up to. The court just said that's unconstitutional. That's unconstitutional. It fuels the growing fears across our nation about the state of our democracy. You know, where do the fears across our nation about the state of our constitutional republic actually come from? It comes from Democrats. Democrats have rigged now over 40 seats across our country. They have 40 unearned seats in the United States House of Representatives by virtue of their rigging. By importing illegal aliens, by drawing maps in such a way, racist ways to give Democrats unearned power. Getting extra congressional seats than they deserve in censuses. In the 2020 census, Republicans didn't get as many seats as they did deserve through a corrupt process. Democrats rig, rig, rig, rig, rig. And by the way, that 40 number, that didn't even include the Virginia steal. That didn't even include the attempt to steal the seats in Virginia. The 40 number is the current state of affairs. Now that those extra four seats were not stolen by Democrats. Democrats have had a very bad week. Very bad 2 weeks. The Supreme Court last week ruled that these racist districts aren't allowed anymore, where these Democrats get power by virtue of racially drawn districts. In fact, coming up, I'm going to talk to you about what just happened in Tennessee yesterday. Republicans, they definitely got the message in Indiana. Did you notice? The Indiana election comes through. Almost every single state senator, the incumbents, who voted to wave the white flag of surrender to the left's election rigging operations nationwide, those guys all got voted out this week. So I think Republicans in the state of Tennessee got the message. In fact, They so rapidly redrew their map this week in the wake of both that Supreme Court decision and that Indiana result. They so rapidly redrew the map this week that by the time the state legislature had passed it, the media started writing the story. They couldn't publish the story before the Tennessee governor, Bill Lee, signed it. He signed it into law before the stories were published. Did you notice this yesterday, Jim? I was checking the news on Tennessee, and the state legislature story was just coming out. The governor signed it before most of the news media caught up to the legislature. That's how rapidly this thing got done yesterday. A huge victory for decency. A massive victory for normalcy. A massive defeat for racism. And that means it was a massive defeat for Democrats. More ahead on The Vince Show.
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4: turn it up so all the liberals around you finally hear some common sense. The Vince Show.
1: Oh, man. On a day like today, it's fun to go back to the game tapes. So remember when Virginia, just not too long ago, tried to rig the elections, when the Democrats tried to rig the elections in Virginia? The next day, Democrats were gloating. They were gloating. They're like, look what we did. Look what we did. MAGA's losing. And of course, that impersonation is Gavin Newsom.
5: What a night in Virginia. We keep saying it. When we fight fire with fire, we win. And we are winning all across the United States, in state houses, in courthouses, and now in the court of public opinion. But what is at stake is putting a stake in the heart of the Trump administration by taking back the House of Representatives and taking back the United States Senate. MAGA, dare I say, they're losing at their own game. They're on the defense, and they're scared.
1: Oh, that's so funny. Oh, that's just precious. That's great. And he greased his hair up for that video and everything. Gavin, he was spiking the football. He was dancing in the end zone. We win, we win. Meanwhile, it was a pick six. We were running it the opposite direction. It was great. It was awesome. So, and here's the other thing. Jim, they just lit $80 million on fire. $80 million down the toilet for the Democrats. They blew through so much, and they don't have that much money to spend. We saw the reports. The DNC is in the hole. They've got debt to resolve right now because they're Democrats, of course. They're in debt, and nobody wants to give them money because they don't have any ideas worth paying for. Meanwhile, the Republicans have this huge war chest that they've gathered in anticipation of the midterms, thanks to President Trump's fundraising prowess, thanks to these guys trying to get all this together. So, look, is it going to be an easy road for Republicans in the midterms? No, it's not. I mean, this is still going to continue to be a very tough battle going all the way up to and through Election Day. No question about it. But the Democrats have set themselves back in the money fight in a massive way. Hakeem Jeffries, one of the clear signs of his stupidity is how much money he poured into this fight in Virginia, a losing cause. There's already been, you know, we played some audio for you. It was that guy Dan Turrentine from the Sean Spicer operation, from The Huddle. They do this podcast. And Dan said recently, guys, the Democrats in Virginia are all fighting amongst themselves right now because they know they're likely now to lose in the state Supreme Court. And the blame game has begun. They're pointing at each other. I told you not to do this. I told you not to do this. I told you it wasn't going to work. Why did we do this? We wasted all of this money. They spent a lot of political capital. Barack Obama, his face was plastered all over the Commonwealth of Virginia. You couldn't go on the internet without seeing a video advertisement dropped in front of every random video you consumed of Obama telling you it was your moral obligation to rig the elections for the Democrats in Virginia. You couldn't. That was all paid for by these Democrat operations to steal the vote. The money just got lit on fire. Absolutely lit on fire. Great work. Also, for those of you who are curious why it needed to go this far, why, first of all, it's great. The sequence of events is wonderful, so I wouldn't change a thing about it. But why did it need to go this far? Well, the court needed to see the results of the election first. They said so. They said so. They said, basically, if the voters had defeated this thing, if we were able to get enough people to defeat the rigging operation, the point wouldn't have been moot. It would have been irrelevant. Because there would have been no attempted change at the maps. So the court, basically Republicans had filed suit before the election. Correctly. The Republican congressional delegation from Virginia had already filed suit in Virginia courts. And it got to the Supreme Court and they put it on ice pending the results of the election. The election comes, the thing passes by the skin of its teeth, and then we're off to the races. The Supreme Court takes some time to deliberate, and boom, today's opinion, striking down the maps. In other words, the system worked. Contrary to what Jay Jones and the rest of these idiots are saying, the rule of law was upheld. It was deliberative. It was purposeful. It was constitutional, meaning the way that was conducted. And now we defeated the Democrats in court. We defeated them. Which is very, it's all very exciting, and it's all wonderful. And it's just one step closer to trying to right this system of election rigging the left has going on across the country. Now, yesterday in Tennessee, I want to dwell on that here coming up. Yesterday in Tennessee, Republicans picked up one seat. In fact, the seat's not even picked up yet. The voters have to still render a judgment on who will fill those seats. But the belief is that one more congressional seat is en route to the Republican Party by virtue of the map redraw that was just conducted yesterday in Tennessee. That's fun. That's great news. That's great news. But man, oh man, Democrats are freaking out. They're in an outright panic. And if you heard, have you seen this? The emotional incontinence that was on display yesterday on the floor of the Tennessee State Legislature. The screeching, the wailing, the gnashing of teeth. Yes, there was a lot of it. We will point and laugh at them together coming up on The Vince Show.

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7: Fox News. Chris Foster. Virginia Supreme Court says a vote to allow a new, more Democrat-friendly congressional map was held illegally.
8: Critics of this referendum have said from the beginning that Democrats were on thin ice because they did not follow procedures as outlined by state law and state constitution. And what the court ended up saying here is that violation irreparably undermined the integrity of the entire voting referendum, said it makes it null and void. And for that reason, they say the congressional district maps issued by the court in 2021, they've got to use for the upcoming congressional election.
7: Fox's Shannon Breen. The monthly jobs report stronger than most economists expected.
9: The April employment report found 115,000 new positions, with the unemployment rate as expected remaining at 4.3%. Economists were predicting just 50 to 62,000 jobs.
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21: There's something I'd like to talk to you about today, something that's been circulating on the internet that's become a real problem. Deep fake videos of me endorsing products that I've never even heard of and I have no relationship with whatsoever. Let me tell you clearly, these videos are scams. They are designed to take your money. Now, a couple things you should keep in mind. If something sounds too good to be true, it probably is. When you look at these videos, if they don't seem natural, if there's something off about them, the audio or the video, it's probably AI generated. And if you come across something that does pique your interest, see if you can find evidence of it from other sources. I promise you this, if I discover something incredible that you need to know about, I'm going to talk about it somewhere that you can easily find, not on some shady social media site. I'm Dr. Sanjay Gupta, helping you live a better life.
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0: wouldn't ever think of looking for government assistance. They came here to have freedom. They came here to have opportunity. In other words, if you just let me grow to the limits that I am capable, then I can be and I can achieve the American dream. I mean, it sounds a little sappy, but it's not. It's so true. We're going to go across the pond to the United Kingdom. Don't miss it. It's next. This is The Guy Benson Show.
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3: Fox News, I'm John Saucier. President Trump, speaking at the White House Rose Garden, said part of the reason for securing the southern border was not just to stop illegal migration, but to honor angel moms, mothers whose children were killed by illegal migrants.
4: In their honor, we've rapidly turned the worst and most dangerous border in the history of our country into the strongest border in American history. We have no people come in during the last 11 months. We have zero.
3: A family of an 18-year-old college student who was allegedly shot and killed by an undocumented migrant is calling on city and state leadership to make a change to sanctuary city policies. Chicago Democratic Alderman Raymond Lopez on Fox weighing in on the response from city leaders.
5: To know that we could have made some changes, or we can make changes so that this does not happen again, and to refuse to do that is not just heart-wrenching, it's gut-wrenching, and it really questions our moral compass when we are able to look people in the eye, issue statements of thoughts and prayers, and not do anything about it.
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6: CENTCOM says none of the U.S. warships were hit, but they had to take evasive measures.
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11: A Better Life with Dr. Sanjay Gupta.
12: In recent years, scientists have really dialed up the urgency to understand PFAS, sometimes referred to as forever chemicals because of how long they take to break down. The latest study found these chemicals may be aging men in their 50s and 60s a bit faster than men who are younger or older, or women of any age. Experts we talked to said the accumulation of PFAS may lower testosterone levels in men, impair sperm quality, and increase risks of testicular and kidney cancer. Women, it seems, just seem to be able to clear PFAS faster. Now, whether you're a man or a woman, trying to limit your exposure is a great idea. Three ways to do that. Filter your drinking water. Don't use non-stick cookware like Teflon, and avoid fast food packaging, which are sometimes coated with these chemicals. I'm Dr. Sanjay Gupta, helping you live a better life.
13: 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A trip to the spa? You could win $5,000 for the mom in your life with our Mother's Day giveaway. 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
0: Welcome back to the Guy Benson Show with Christine, Dylan, and Joelle. I'm Harry Hurley, an honor to fill in today for Guy Benson, who obviously has the day off. Now, Liz Peek and I have done a lot of radio over the years together. A really sharp, talented Fox News contributor, great columnist for FoxNews.com, and you can follow all things Liz Peek, simple enough, at Liz Peek, LizPeek, at Liz Peek. Liz, what a day. There's a lot to talk about.
20: There's always a lot to talk
0: goodness,
20: about, it seems
0: to true.
20: Me.
0: It's true. But we've got the Virginia Supreme Court, which, I mean, really saved the day. When you take something that's 6-5 and turn it to 10-1, and the other side picks up four just undeserved seats because they just want to rig the game, as close as this thing could be, Liz, just that decision of the Virginia Supreme Court could be the difference between majority or Speaker of the House Hakeem Jeffries or Speaker of the House Mike Johnson. That's a big decision, Liz.
20: It sure is. Look, I think that it's an embarrassment for the Democrats because they went ahead and pushed this thing through, apparently making some pretty grievous errors in terms of the process of doing that. And the Supreme Court called them out on it. I mean, what's sort of gratifying from the point of view of a Republican, Democrats spent $64 million on this. They were so intense on doing it. And, you know, at the end of the day, I don't love gerrymandering. I think all of this stuff is kind of hideous.
0: Yep, me too.
20: But in this case, this is a purple state.
0: Yep.
20: Hakeem Jeffries was posting online something about 3 million voters voted for this. No, they didn't. It was like 1.5 to 1.45
0: That's
20: million
0: right.
20: voters.
0: That's right.
20: It was a very
0: 51-49.
20: That's right. So, I mean, it was a bare majority, which, by the way, is exactly what the state is. It's barely
0: right.
20: a majority Democrat
0: and, yeah.
20: state.
0: And they
20: that's
0: wanted that
20: the way
0: to be 10
20: House
0: to 1.
20: That's Liz, right. And, that, and that's the way the House.
0: Oh, my God.
20: Yeah. Right now, it's 6-5 in the House. That's pretty much reflective of the electorate. And that is the way it's meant to be. So I'm not 100% in favor of Republicans doing states where it's 60-40, and it turns out 80-20 in terms of representation. Yep. But whenever I get, first of all, two things. One, I am really tired of seeing all the news stories talk about how Trump kicked off this whole round of redistricting. That is simply not true. It started in New York. Talk to any New York politician, particularly the Republicans, that they tried to basically eliminate illegally by redrawing the map once, twice, and then three times.
0: True.
20: And thankfully, the courts, even in New York, couldn't go along with what Democrats were trying to do. But they tried pretty hard to do it. And then, so then Trump said, well, wait a minute, if they're going to be doing this, and he looked ahead to the fact that California was considering in other states, why don't we get started with Texas? So, as I say, I'm not a fan of this. It should be I'm not a fan partly because it has really scrambled a lot of races across the country.
0: Yes.
20: People don't even know what the districts are now, and they're trying to figure out who should be running in what district.
0: But, Liz, it does look like with the current math, and now that Virginia is not going to pick up those four seats. If Virginia had picked up the four seats, it was maybe going to be net a couple of seats for Republicans. Yeah. Republicans may now pick up 10 seats that would have gone the other way. And as you know, how close this is right now and what typically happens in the midterm, this could be the difference between Republicans keeping the House or losing it. It's a very big deal.
20: It really could. And might I remind people, in fact, the census the last time round was not accurate. Everyone agrees that they overcounted blue states and undercounted red states. So the reality is we should be in a better position even right now.
0: Correct.
20: Had they done the census properly. And again, this isn't a right wing talking point. This is actually just numbers.
0: Yep.
20: And look, I think what is the least talked about story politically is that Democrat policies are driving people out of California, New York, New Jersey, Illinois. People are fleeing.
0: Yep.
20: And there was a big story from the Committee to Unleash Prosperity about the amount of wealth that has been transferred from blue states to red states. That wealth also reflects people and businesses moving.
0: That's right.
20: And that indeed is tied to number of seats in the House, number of electoral college votes. Democrats are killing themselves, and they can't figure out a way to stop it. I mean, it's pretty astounding, honestly.
0: Yeah, Liz, let's say, and those just joining us, Liz Peek on the Guy Benson Show, always great. Let me bring up California to you because, you know, the Democrats showed how vicious, how they play for keeps. Their leader on the Democrat side, they knew they had the goods on him, so they threw Eric Swalwell in the first trash dumpster that they could find because they knew the math was such that the Democrats were going to divide it so that the two Republicans, led by Steve Hilton, would be 1-2, and California, because of this crazy primary that they have, jungle primary, they call it, a Republican would have been guaranteed to be the next governor. I'll tell you my fear, Liz, and you and I don't have many split decisions. In the latest poll in the last day, Tom Steyer is now second. Steve Hilton could very well hold on to one or finish two. I think Tom Steyer is going to finish 1 or 2. And then guess what? The Democrat wins in November. It's a shame. The only way a Republican will be the next governor, in my opinion, Liz, is if the two Republicans finish 1-2, and that's why they threw Swalwell into the gutter, because they weren't going to let that happen. Your thoughts?
20: Oh, I think there's no question about that. They knew that Swalwell, for one thing, he could have blown up at any moment during the campaign, right? I mean,
0: and they could have done it to him at any moment of their choosing.
20: Well, and it just could be that a number of whistleblowers kind of went to the press, and you had a lot of bad publicity, and so he wasn't a good candidate. But you're totally right. He was the front runner on the Democrat side, taking a lot of the vote.
0: Yep.
20: So, A, it was too big a risk, and B, they tried to get people to drop out of that race. Nobody dropped out, so they had to push somebody out. I would be pretty wary of the polls right now because actually they're having debates, and the last one I think actually had Bechara coming in very strong.
0: Yep.
20: There's still a lot of Democrats running, and so it isn't impossible that Steve Hilton ends up number 1 or 2. Here's what he has that they don't have. He has common sense. He has the fact that majority of Californians are saying they want a change We have seen change elections before, and they can surprise you because people just say, hey, what do you got to lose, right? I mean, that is the line Steve Hilton should be using.
0: I agree.
20: With all these disaffected California voters. Now,
0: that's
20: one thing
0: President Trump used that very effectively.
20: That's right.
0: What do you have to lose?
20: Yeah. And
0: let me see,
20: totally
0: Liz,
20: right.
0: Liz, because I know our time is going to end real quick. We have like 3 minutes. Spencer Pratt in Los Angeles, I have found him to be a very interesting candidate. Does the under the rule my friend Ollie North talked about with me years ago, two of the same can't beat one of the same. Could Spencer Pratt pull that off? Because Bass and the Raton, I think is her name, they'll kind of cancel each other out. Raton is even more radical probably than Mandami. And I know you have a great piece on him that I urge our listeners to read, Mamdani's $6 billion mistake, but I don't think we're going to get into that too deep. But could Spencer Pratt win mayor of Los Angeles?
20: Well, like Steve Hilton, he's tapping into a lot of unhappiness. And in his case, he has a really organic, authentic reason to address people in Los Angeles who are still furious about the fires and the lack of response on the part of Karen Bass, who's the mayor of Los Angeles, and the fact that even now some of the reservoirs are still empty, I understand. And Karen Bass went to Africa having been warned that there was a pretty high risk of fire in the Los Angeles area. Did nothing about it, didn't make sure that the emergency preparation response was ready, et cetera. So I think people are really annoyed. Of course, now what they're really annoyed about is there's been almost no rebuilding. Why is that? Well, let's start with the fact that California is basically just crippled by arduous regulation that stops everything happening. So it is a real problem for California. And it's really a problem for Los Angeles. So you have a situation where people are really angry, and Spencer Pratt is articulating his anger. His house burned down. His parents' house burned down.
0: That's right.
20: He's living in a trailer.
0: That's right.
20: Literally.
0: Yes.
20: You know, people like it, like what he's saying.
0: Final minute. Alexandria Ocasio-Cortez said, "You can't earn $1 billion." She was very passionate about it. Please, I teed it up. What are your thoughts, Liz?
20: Honestly, I think the woman is just not terribly bright. And my guess is she hasn't spent much time with people who have made $1 billion and doesn't have any idea how they did it, why it happened. Basically, you come up with a great idea like Jeff Bezos did, Amazon. You change everybody's life. Everybody works with, you know, buys stuff from your company. And all of a sudden you take the company public and it's a giant company and you've got several $1 billion. So she just doesn't get it. She's just not a very bright woman, I'm sorry to say.
0: And again, read Mamdani's $6 billion mistake by the great author Liz Peek. Liz, great to be with you. Thank you so much.
20: Thank you so much for having me. Have a great day.
0: You too. It really flew by. When we come back in just a little bit, President Trump, once again, promises made, promises kept. You do have to give him credit, even if it's begrudging, that the things that he says he's going to do, whether it's no tax on tips and many of the other things, President Trump said that he would release UFO files so that the public can draw its own conclusion. When we come back in just a little bit, that'll be the topic on this busy news day on The Guy Benson Show. We'll be back in just a few minutes. Stay with us.
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0: Welcome back to the Guy Benson Show with Christine Dillon and Joel. I'm Harry Hurley filling in today for Guy Benson on Mother's Day weekend. Cannot wait till later in the program we talk about that with Team Christine. This topic, it really should come as no surprise to listeners of the Guy Benson Show. President Trump, a long time ago, promised that he would be the most transparent president that we've ever had. And look, I know he gets a lot of grief from a lot of different angles, but he keeps his word in areas. Remember, the Biden administration never brought out a single document of the Epstein files. President Trump has brought out two piles that from the ground would rise to the level of the top of the Eiffel Tower twice. And it's never enough. They do nothing and there's no grief. President Trump does millions of documents and it's like they're covering something up. So, you know, sometimes you just can't win to lose, but you still keep your word and you do what you said you were going to do. Now, you have to consider, why did so many prior administrations, let's just say, call it like it is, so many prior presidents, because you know they have the ability to look at anything, even without having a background check. An elected president of the United States has top security clearance. So you know they've all said, hey, let me look at some of those UFO files. I think several, recent presidents have acknowledged, you know, that they've looked into it, including President Trump. Some will even tell you it's one of the first things that they looked into. So President Trump said he would look into it and that he would release UFO files, and that his belief was, let's put it out there. Video, photos, digital content. Let's put it out there and let the public draw its own conclusions. You know, time ad infinitum, there have been surveys about what percentage of the American people believe in UFOs. And some people sanitize it a little bit and they'll call it a different word, because if they say they believe that there's UFOs, they think that's almost admission that you're crazy. But it really isn't. And I think you'd be surprised if you talk to friends and acquaintances of yours. I've actually done full hour topics, taking call after call after call from guest listeners. Do you believe in UFOs? Do you not believe in UFOs? Why? Have you ever seen a UFO? And people will, I don't think it's a surprise to anyone, people will come forward and they will share that they believe, that they don't believe, and here is why. And I think more people believe. Now, maybe they use a different way of describing it. You know, the old unidentified flying object was the term that was used forever. New, softer terms are used, just like sometimes war is referred to as kinetic, you know, energy or something. Why don't you just say you're firing a missile, kinetic? So UFO files being released by President Trump should be no surprise to any of the American people. So the first batch has been released. And now what you're going to have is public conversation in the town square, on the info superhighway, and people, and you know how it goes. You do a post, and within the third or fourth comment, it's going to go sideways, and they'll have pictures of Ray Walston with a bent antenna with Bill Bixby and my favorite Martian, and, you know, it'll get all crazy. But President Trump not only wanted to keep his word, but he thought this is something that the American people should know about. Now, you know that I think the second moonwalker, Buzz Aldrin, I believe he is absolutely on the record in terms of UFOs, you know, and his belief that they exist. Pilots, commercial pilots, astronauts, others have said that they believe and they've seen things. And remember, sometimes you see something that you can't explain. Maybe some bright light dancing up in the sky, that maybe it was still and all of a sudden it takes off. And you're like, what was that? And then they'll tell you, oh, it was a shooting star or something like that. But you think, well, I don't think that was a shooting star. I think that was something very different than that. So I love that this is out there. And, you know, this, you know, when you're talking UFOs and stuff like that, and Roswell, New Mexico, and people that, you know, believe, if you know, the Will Smith movies, if you believe on July 4th, when you watch these different movies that used to come out every year with Will Smith and others, Bill Pullman, the president, that they do exist, more and more people aren't afraid to say that. I do think in days gone by, people might admit it to a family member or a close friend, but wouldn't say it publicly because they just don't want to be sort of marked with that maybe you're not stable, or if you have some kind of security clearance or some kind of sensitive credential that you hold, a certification. Oh, wow, you know, I don't think I can go to that person. That person thinks that there's, you know, little green people. So UFOs really... lot of television programs, lot of writings over the years. When you see some of these artifacts and ancient type constructions, when you see the Great Pyramids that are like within not an inch, but a fraction of an inch of perfection. How did they do it with the things they had at the time? So first batch is out. More to follow. It's vintage President Trump keeping his word and letting the public draw its own conclusion. That's our quick take on UFOs and today's first batch of files on The Guy Benson Show.
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10: 3 days to swap prisoners. I'm Carmen Roberts, Fox News. President Trump says Russia and Ukraine agreed to his request for a three-day truce that will facilitate the transfer of 2,000 prisoners of war. It starts tomorrow.
11: And the dates are very interesting as we pull up the Truth Social here. May 9th, May 10th, and May 11th. And that's interesting because that is around Victory Day for Russia. Of course, Vladimir Putin is going to want to have a big military parade. It also goes on to say that it will include a suspension of all kinetic activity, also a prisoner swap of 1,000 prisoners. We haven't seen a number like that for a while, 1,000 prisoners from each country.
10: Fox's Aisha Hazmi at the White House. Still no word from Iran over whether it will accept the latest peace plan.
12: We're expecting a response from them today at some point.
10: Secretary of State Marco Rubio explains to reporters in Rome what may be holding things up.
12: Their system is still highly fractured and a bit dysfunctional as well. So that may be serving as an impediment. I hope it's a serious offer. I really do.
10: And there's more military action, though, than diplomatic action. U.S. CENTCOM says the U.S. has struck several tankers that tried to run the blockade and head to Iranian ports. A major blow to Democrats today as the Virginia Supreme Court strikes down a voter-approved Democratic congressional redistricting plan. And the court ruled state lawmakers violated procedures when putting it on the ballot.
13: And for that reason, they say the congressional district maps issued by the court in 2021, they've got to use for the upcoming congressional election. This was a state matter. Virginia's Supreme Court made this decision. It's not out of the realm of possibility that challengers to this decision would try to get to the Supreme Court to say that there is some U.S. constitutional violation in the way that this ruling was made.
10: Fox's Shannon Bream. That decision could reshape the battle for Congress. 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
10: U.S. stocks rallied to record highs driven by strong April jobs report and a tech sector surge.
4: The major averages ending higher for the day and week, with tech leading the charge and boosting the tech-heavy NASDAQ, which surpassed the 26,000 level for the first time and notched a new record close, as did the S&P 500, as investors digested a surprisingly strong April jobs report.
10: Fox's Hillary Barsky. The S&P 500 rose 62 points to a record 7398. NASDAQ jumped 441 points to seal a record at 26,247. The Dow gained 12 points. Not a record. The Court of International Trade blocks President Trump's temporary 10% global tariffs. A panel of judges ruled 2-1 that he was not justified in by imposing a 10% levy under the 1974 Trade Act.
5: We might not see a major impact from this right away, at least, mostly because these 10% global tariffs were set to expire in July. And now new tariff announcements are expected soon.
10: Fox's Connor Hanson. This comes as the administration starting to refund billions in tariff revenue tied to an earlier court ruling. World Cup ticket prices are reaching stratospheric levels.
9: A little more than 2 months away from the championship match of the 2026 World Cup on Fox, prices for tickets to the final in East Rutherford, New Jersey have spiked again. Top-tier seats triple the cost, previously $10,990, now $32,970. Congress is taking note. Two Democrats from New Jersey wrote FIFA President Gianni Infantino Thursday and accused soccer's governing body of opaque pricing, shifting rules, and potentially deceptive practices. World Cup kicks off on Fox TV June 11th. Jared Max, Fox News.
10: And William Shakespeare's Hamlet's having a resurgence of various adaptations and performances worldwide. I'm Carmen Robertson. This is Fox News.
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20: The system is called Canvas, and it is critical to getting work done for both students and staff. Well, the cybercrime group Shiny Hunters is claiming responsibility for breaching the platform and taking data from, get this, 275 million users.
21: If you're talking about it.
22: Since 1927, it has been illegal in the United States to send concealable firearms in the mail. Now the Justice Department is taking a good hard look at this law.
21: We're talking about it.
23: New files on UFOs are out. The materials relating to encounters between U.S. pilots on active duty and unidentified aerial phenomena released by the Pentagon, which says members of the public can draw their own conclusions.
17: This is the Nate Shellman Show on the News and Talk of Idaho, KBOI, Boise.
24: I think I'm about to sound like the oldest person ever.
27: Oh, sure, go for it.
24: So, a few stories came out today about the Canvas hack. It's affecting a whole bunch of things.
27: Mm-hmm.
24: And then I was perusing the news earlier, and this story came out. According to our TV partners at CBS2, Boise State has canceled final exams on Friday following the Canvas cyber attack. The university says they will not be rescheduled, and the cancellation will not negatively impact grades. Students will be receiving emails about finals, testing, assignments, and grading. The university posted online that if you were scheduled to take an exam through the Academic Testing Center, PACS, or Proctor U on Friday, your appointment has been canceled. Students with outstanding assignments should contact faculty members for instruction. So I'm just going to go ahead and start taking a nap at 4 p.m. and eating dinner at 3, because did we forget paper existed?
33: Okay, thank you.
24: Is it that hard?
33: I was waiting
1: was waiting for the payoff on that, and you stole my thunder.
2: Yep.
24: I didn't take a ton of finals on paper in college, but I took a noticeable amount of them, actually, on paper and not in Canvas. And I know Canvas tracks your eye movement and blah, blah, blah, blah, whatever. Well, clearly it wasn't that secure. Someone got in, bring out the pens and paper. I don't understand why it's that hard to not take a final exam.
1: I want everyone who's listening to call in right now. Obviously. But I'm gonna fire a question at you. And you know what? What made me think of this is us here. We are, you and I, Sophie, we are 100% dependent upon computers.
24: Yeah.
1: There is no tape backup. We don't edit tape. I don't think we have a reel-to-reel machine in this building anywhere. We don't have a...
24: We do.
1: Does it work?
24: I don't know. I've never used a reel-to-reel before. Mm. I've used cassette tapes. I've used CDs. Mm. I've never used a reel-to-reel.
1: We have carts. For those of you that don't know what a cart is, it looks like an 8-track. It's a continual audio reel. You have them. Those are them right there. Those are them. We have a whole bunch of the OG jingles from KBOI back in the day. Those carts are older than you are.
24: Yeah, I've never had to use them.
1: Yeah.
24: Did not even know that carts stood for something until today.
1: Mm. So if our computers go down, which they have, or we lose power, we are up the creek. But how about you? How about you at work? An app went down, and my first response was the same as yours, Sophie. I don't know. I don't know if obviously they have a bookstore. They sell books there, and a book to me,
24: They don't have a bookstore anymore.
1: What?
24: They got rid of it. It's now a Bronco shop, I believe. They can order textbooks for you, but I think you have to place that order or a professor has to place the order. But they don't have like a traditional bookstore anymore.
1: Oh my gosh! Oh my lord! I didn't take a single final on paper.
24: On paper?
1: Sorry, on computer. Everything was on paper. Everything was on paper.
24: With the grumpy guy at the front of the room.
1: We were, not at the front, behind you. Yeah, Proctor sat behind you. Because that way, if you're looking around, the guy at the back of the room sees everything. I mean, if you have the person, you're just going to, all you got to do is just look up real quick and then, the guy at the back of the room sees every movement. You have no idea when he's looking at you or woman. If you have a job, self-employed, you work for someone else, you are working. 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
24: There's not a single thing about my job today that hasn't involved a computer, and I just realized it.
1: Yep. Same. Same.
24: Could you have done any of the things you were doing earlier without a computer?
1: No. No, I couldn't have. Because I'm doing it on the computer. Like, I'm telling the computer what to read this weekend, how long to read it. Once upon a time, we would put promos on the same cart, which is why it's called that. It's why it's called a cart number, because you would put multiple promos on the same, I don't know, whatever it was, a 6-minute cart. You'd put a whole bunch of 30-second promos on that, and it would just rotate.
24: That's crazy to me.
1: Mm-hmm. That's why it has that name.
24: Yeah, I had no idea.
1: Yeah. It's a rotator. And the same thing with commercials. You would have a number of the commercials have different versions. They would be on the same cart. They would just rotate between the two cuts. Somebody would inevitably put a 30-second commercial on a music cart, which is 4 or 5 minutes long. Some of the music was on carts back in the day. We were one of the first station I worked at was one of the last stations to utilize CDs, but they went from carts and CDs right to computer. Everything was on MP3 WAV file.
24: And that's what I know.
1: Yeah. But there's not a single thing. If one app goes down, we might be serviceable. Depending on the app. I mean, if a certain app goes down, don't want to name them, but if a certain app goes down, you got the day off. If two apps go, sorry, you have half the day off. If three apps go down, you have the whole day off. If you can't access certain things.
24: The thing is even though I may not be able to access certain things in the building, doesn't mean that I wouldn't be able to access them at home because of some of the firewall things we have here. But yeah, essentially, if there are like 5 to 6 apps that I use regularly, and all of them except for 2 are web-based, one I can only access in the studio. The other one is our audio editor, and it is available for offline, but if we don't have internet for whatever reason, how am I going to send that in to put it in the software studio, you know?
1: Brandon in Boise emails me and says, Nate, I miss the old days when taking a test required... Oh, man. Oh, bless your heart, Brandon.
24: Am I about to learn things?
1: Nate, you might, maybe not. I miss the old days when taking a test required a Scantron and a Blue Book.
24: I never had to use a Blue Book ever.
1: I mean, they weren't bad.
24: Scantrons, I know.
1: Yeah, okay.
24: Because I pretty much exclusively used pens in middle and high school, and I'd always fill it in, but if I only had a certain color of pen, I'd have to borrow a pencil or a pen.
1: And for a second, actually for a lot of seconds, I really wanted to take a bite out of Boise State University. I really wanted to take a bite out of colleges and universities all over the country. How could you go, wait a second? And then I started thinking inward. And it dawned on me that we are News Talk ABO, but we are solely dependent on certain programs. If those programs crash, we're dead in the water. I mean, there's been radio stations all over the country that have had their databases hacked. And they've taken them down. It's been dead air. Or they've been working with a skeleton crew. And somebody clicked on the wrong thing. Somebody was Googling something they probably shouldn't have been Googling. You know, artwork and stuff. Recipes. But if you have a job, if you are a, I don't care if you're a butcher, baker, candlestick maker, I don't care if you're a doctor, if you're a contractor, if you work in education,
24: if you have a job and you get a pay stub, call in.
1: That's it. 208-336-3700.
24: For those of you who are my age, a pay stub is that thing where when you log into your HR system, it tells you how much you made in a pay period.
1: I hate that you have to generation splain for a whole group of people that have no idea what a pay stub is.
24: You're welcome.
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25: You and I have never met, but I'm willing to bet that there is something you would like to do, but you feel like you can't, that it's too hard, that you don't deserve it. A colleague of mine recently told me about this new book called Brave Shift, 30 Mindset Changes to Transform Your Life. It's written by a woman named Michelle Carrer. Carrer says the one thing most people forget when they set a goal is to attach a reason to it. Having that reason is big, because when you don't want to do something that's necessary to reach your goal, you can go back to your reason to find the motivation you need. Try to frame your goal as something you want to achieve, as opposed to being a bad part of yourself that you want to change. That will make you more likely to succeed, as will asking for help. All of us need it, and it makes people feel good to help you achieve your goals. I'm Dr. Sanjay Gupta, helping you live a better life.
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1: The system is called Canvas, and it is critical to getting work done for both students and staff. Well, the cybercrime group Shiny Hunters is claiming responsibility for breaching the platform and taking data from, get this, 275 million users. Many students getting a ransomware message yesterday urging affected schools to negotiate a settlement to prevent the release of data that was taken, all with a Tuesday deadline. Now, Canvas is used to manage coursework, grades, communication, and submit work, and it's used widely by K through 12 schools all the way up to elite universities like Harvard.
2: And Boise State University, who canceled final exams today because of this hack. And I really wanted to take a bite out of BSU. My first visceral reaction to this was go get a piece of paper, put questions on it, ask the students the questions, and then read the answers and find out if they're right or wrong. Now, if they don't have enough teachers or teachers' aides, at Boise State University, I know there's one guy who gets paid $80,000 to read books. Put him to work. Go ahead, put that guy to work. He's got a nice corner.

0: emailing Sophie at kvy.com.
1: You'd quit this job in a heartbeat.
0: You can leave a voicemail at 208-336-3700. Do you know how much gardening I'd get done? My house would be spotless.
1: I couldn't even be mad at you for quitting because, like, I would too. I just work. Basically, you're working 1 hour a week, and then everything else you're just reading the book. Maybe you'll get a hold of the author, and there's half your show done.
0: I'd interview local authors. I'd read local books. I'd give tips. If you like this book, read this book. I'd be so good at that job. 1 hour, count me in.
1: But at the same time, there's part of me that says, couldn't. And I'm so far removed from education life to the point where, as judgmental as I want to be, I'll ask the question, why couldn't professors, assistant professors, adjunct professors, teaching assistants, why couldn't they come up with a list of questions, go to a copy machine, rattle off a bunch of copies, and hand that out to the students? Why couldn't they go analog for a day?
0: Well, not even that. Most professors write their assignments on their computers anyways, and then you have to post it to Canva. So they should have copies, at least somewhat, of what that test was, if not what the test was, answer sheets.
1: I just... 208-336-3700. If you have a job, call in. If you have a job, if you're a server, if you're a bartender, 208-336-3700. I got a guy reaching me on social media. He's an Uber driver. He's like a professional Uber driver. So yeah, I guess if Uber goes down, he's out. Matthew, Boise, listening on 93.1 KBOI FM. Go ahead, Matthew.
2: I have a job.
1: What do you do?
2: I manage a restaurant.
1: Manage a restaurant. Okay, so I would imagine that there is an operating system, you know, that you guys use to cash stuff. If that goes down, do you have to close?
2: No.
1: What do you do?
2: We have sent out order takers to the drive-thru with pen and paper and have them take the guest's order. And then we figure out how much the guest owes and charge them at the window.
1: Okay. What if your credit card reader goes down? Do you close?
2: No.
1: No. Just cash only?
2: Cash only, yep.
1: Cash only.
2: And even if the credit card machine goes down, it depends on how far down it is, because you can process credit cards offline, and then when you get internet back or when the system comes back up, then it can process it when it reconnects to the internet.
1: How about your machines? Do you have machines that cook food?
2: Yes.
1: What if those machines get hacked?
2: Well, none of those machines are hooked to the internet. They're just fryers that are plugged in. So
1: they're not like, they're not like robots. They don't automatically keep cooking food until you tell it to stop.
2: No. Yeah. No.
1: Okay.
2: No, it's manual.
1: So you would then go back to analog, pencil, paper, simple arithmetic.
2: Yeah. It sucks, but sure. Yeah, you can do it.
1: Sure. But you wouldn't close down.
2: We would not close down. No.
1: Yeah,
2: don't make any. Our owner operator would be pretty upset if we closed down.
1: Yeah, because when you close, you don't make any money.
2: Correct.
1: Yeah, listen up, college kids. That's how life works. When the business shuts down for a day, they don't make money from being shut down. Matthew, appreciate the call. 208-336-3700. If you have a job, how dependent is your job on computer programs, software, internet-based programs? I don't care what it is you do. Hacks happen everywhere. I've gotten notifications from banks. I've gotten notifications from basically everybody I do business with. that says, oh, hey, your information may have been compromised. Don't say

0: may have been. You know. Don't act like it's a lottery. Not today, but in the past. Would your business shut down as a result of a hack?
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3: Fox News, I'm Tom Rigotti. Russia and Ukraine agree to a short ceasefire. Fox's Jared Halpern reports.
4: The three-day ceasefire, beginning May 9th and ending May 11th, coincides with Victory Day, when Russia marks the defeat of Nazi Germany in World War II. In a social media post, President Trump says the ceasefire will include a suspension of all kinetic activity and a prisoner swap of 1,000 prisoners from each country.
3: Virginia's Supreme Court declares a Democrat-led redistricting effort unconstitutional. Here's Fox's Mark Meredith.
5: Less than a month ago, Virginia Democrats were celebrating as a ballot measure allowed them to redraw maps, giving them a 10-to-1 advantage in the number of House seats representing Virginia. The court's ruling means Virginia will likely keep its current map, essentially splitting up power equally.
3: The high court ruling that lawmakers violated procedure with the law that put the maps up for a public vote. 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
9: A bumper crop of ethics allegations in the current 119th Congress is contributing to record low approval numbers for Congress this cycle. Already, three members of Congress have resigned this term, some waiting months after credible allegations surfaced. More need to go. Anytime you get 535 people together, somebody is going to be doing something stupid somewhere. But the public deserves faster, bolder action when their representatives behave badly. Delayed action undermines public trust. Though every American is owed due process, with elected officials in Congress, it must happen faster. The public should not have to wait out a scandal-plagued lame duck term. Congress must act with greater urgency when trust is broken.
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17: Sometimes you can tell a lot about what someone wants to do offline by looking at what they do online. Let me tell you about Pinterest's first parenting trend report. Pinterest is a huge platform. They have 600 million monthly users, 80 billion searches per month. The report found a shift from the iPad kid era to now, when parents are actually more interested in real-world adventures and hands-on activities. The Global Trends and Insights lead at Pinterest told us families are thoughtfully designing childhoods rooted in creativity, intention, and meaningful experiences. One psychologist we spoke to said he sees this as a reflection of parents' desire to build core capacities in their children: resilience, curiosity, self-regulation, empathy. These things don't grow automatically, but are built through lived experience. I'm Dr. Sanjay Gupta, helping you live a better life.
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22: This is an absolutely massive hack of the Canvas app that is used by hundreds of thousands of students and teachers across college campuses in the United States, millions more around the world. And it is coming, of course, here in the US, when so many students are either in finals week or prepping for it in the next week or two. So it's a real pain for them. A lot of students opened their laptops and got this message from a group called Shiny Hunters, telling them that the Canvas app had been hacked and warning colleges that they had to pay it.
0: I would have gone through a myriad of different reactions depending on which year this would have happened and I was in college. You're right. Or which class? Yeah. The only final I kind of sweated for all the wrong reasons was medical terminology, because I was acing it going through, and I just wanted to make sure I aced the final. I was a physical therapy major, and midterm was almost a fluff class for me, because mom was a nurse, and you just pick up this stuff just in talking to, if you have a parent that's in the medical field at all, they might use medical terminology. So I was just born into it. And then you had a number of really smart kids just try to learn Latin and just all this stuff. So I probably would have sobered up. I probably would have been really angry at first, because I would have studied. If it was Chem or Chem 2, I definitely would have been mad. If it was a chemistry class, I definitely, if it was a biology class, not so bad. Sociology was fun, but I didn't really sweat that. Yeah, if it was one of the science classes, I would have... What are you asking me that I can't write down the question, the answer to? Just give me the questions. I can either fill in a circle, or sometimes we had the essay question, which is you had to write that out, or you had to show your work. What's that? Am I dating myself right now?
3: No, I think there were maybe two or three times we had to write out essay questions, but for the most part, we could actually type them out, which I'm so happy for.
0: Nope, penmanship mattered, and it was in the rules. If they couldn't read your handwriting, didn't count.
3: I have good penmanship, so I'm not really worried about that, but it felt like a lot.
0: Mm. And then it dawned on me, I was like, wait a second. If an app goes down, or if a program goes down, you might hear elevator music at the drop of a hat. We don't get a warning. I actually don't know if you'd hear elevator music. You might actually just hear nothing. What about you? If you have a job and you work somewhere, how dependent are you on the internet, on an internet program? I mean, dependent, like you, if that program goes down, does your work shut down? We might be off the air. We still have to come into work. I don't know what we're doing here, but we still.
3: Starting a book club so we can, never mind.
0: Yeah.
3: Too soon?
0: Chris, Boise, listening on 670 AM. Go ahead, Chris.
4: Hey, good afternoon. I work for an extremely large laundry first aid company in the United States.
0: Okay, you're working. Hold on. Whoa. Oh, your phone broke up there. So you work for an extremely large what?
4: First aid and laundry company here in the United States. And we during COVID, we kind of got a double whammy. Not only did we get hit with COVID, but we got hit with a ransom attack. And this was an $8 billion company that this had happened to, and work did not stop.
0: So how did you know where to go?
4: Well, you know, there's a lot of documentation and records and stuff that we keep ahead of time. Everybody had routes and things that they follow. People already knew where they needed to go because we see them on a weekly, bi-weekly, monthly basis. So everybody knew where we had to go, but everything was having to be hand done. And this wasn't for a couple of days. This lasted for at least 3 weeks, if I remember right.
0: Mm.
4: And it took probably 6 months afterwards to catch up with all this after we got back online. And nobody knows whether we paid it or they caught him. The FBI was involved in the whole thing.
0: Sure.
4: It was huge.
0: You know the dirty secret, right?
4: No. What is it?
0: Most companies pay.
4: You're right. You're absolutely right.
0: It's just cheaper.
4: You know, we never knew a number or anything like that, but it was brutal. I mean, and the ironic thing about it, this company, during COVID and during this, had a record year by about $1.5 million.
0: Of course. But you still went to work. So, you still got the job done. And there's that old curmudgeon part of me that's like, well, wait a second. Just because the computer goes down doesn't mean you get... But there's still a test. Stay right there. I'll be right back.
4: I'm right there with you. I mean, it shouldn't have to stop. I mean, especially if you have people counting on you.
0: Yeah.
4: You got to get things done, no matter what. I mean, just because you're being inconvenienced or troubled by this doesn't mean everybody else has to as well.
0: Yeah. Life still goes on. We can't be smaller than the computers. Do computers make our lives easier? You betcha. Oh, sure. I mean, the idea that you can just, for us, we use a lot of audio files. Point, click, move it from one folder to another, optimize it, play it, done. That used to take days. Days. Now, matter of minutes. Paulie, Nampa. Paulie, someone told me you have a job, and I think they're lying to me. What? What do you? Who hired you? Never mind. No, no, no, no. Don't answer that. What do you? What,
5: my old job hired me back.
0: What?
5: Besides the point.
0: What job do you have?
5: I drive cars for an auction house. The pay is very minimal, but it sure beats sitting around driving my own car and not getting paid for it.
0: Okay, so how dependent is your job? You're basically a porter, then, right?
5: Kinda.
0: Yeah. Okay. So how dependent is or are you or is your work on the internet?
5: Well, the job itself has that there at the business, and they use that during the auction itself, which is on Wednesdays. But the closest thing I would get to something of that nature would be GPS, but I do everything by memory, so I don't even use GPS for all the Treasure Valley.
0: Yeah, as long as you're going somewhere you know.
5: Yeah, but yeah. If I don't know where it's at, then I just talk to my supervisor, and he says, it's over here, such and such.
0: Yeah. So you're not...
5: So it's not that big a deal.
0: You personally aren't that dependent. Your employer might be more dependent on you. You're further on down the trough. Fascinating stuff. Hey, when we come back... There is a $3 to $5 million art installation going up. I'll tell you where to find it next.
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28: 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He did so, and after federal prosecutors agreed, the Monday appearance was canceled.
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17: Sometimes you can tell a lot about what someone wants to do offline by looking at what they do online. Let me tell you about Pinterest's first parenting trend report. Pinterest is a huge platform. They have 600 million monthly users, 80 billion searches per month. The report found a shift from the iPad kid era to now, when parents are actually more interested in real-world adventures and hands-on activities. The Global Trends and Insights lead at Pinterest told us, families are thoughtfully designing childhoods rooted in creativity, intention, and meaningful experiences. One psychologist we spoke to said he sees this as a reflection of parents' desire to build core capacities in their children: resilience, curiosity, self-regulation, empathy. These things don't grow automatically, but are built through lived experience. I'm Dr. Sanjay Gupta, helping you live a better life.
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0: So all the work going on at the airport, adding on gates, adding on concourses, more parking, more all this stuff. Oh, but wait a second. But that's not all.
2: According to our TV partners at CBS2, the Boise Airport has launched BOI Upgrade, a multi-year capital improvement program designed to expand and modernize airport infrastructure in step with regional growth, including the addition of up to 10 new gates in Concourse A. Due to this expansion, 1.2% of capital funds will be allocated to public art projects totaling between $3 million and $5 million over the next 5 years. Boise Airport and the city's Department of Art and History identified up to 8 locations for public art. The city is inviting artists to submit qualifications for the first wave of calls. Artists are invited to submit qualifications for a glass mosaic design. Each selected artist will be awarded a $20,000 contract to create original artwork to be fabricated and installed at Boise Airport's new Concourse A. Additionally, artists may submit qualifications for 2 suspension installments at each and east and west of the new Concourse A. Each selected artist will be awarded a $350,000 contract to collaborate with project stakeholders and the community, then design, fabricate, and transport the work to the Boise Airport for installation.
0: I have a love-hate relationship with the idea of publicly funded art. I believe art has a place in our society. It does. You know, art, decoration, stuff to look at just for the sake of looking at it. It has a place. I don't believe art needs to be publicly funded. Not to the tune of $4 million. $4 million. You know, for as much as they charge for parking at the freaking airport, they don't need to spend $4 million. Don't call it suspension art. It's art you hang. That's art. It's all art. Whether you put it on a wall or hang it from a chain, it's all, whatever. It's $3 to $5 million. It's a weight.
2: But it's for a bunch of art, Nate. Up to 8 pieces could be funded with this money.
0: It's good
2: with
0: for
2: with your money.
0: No. Oh, you suck.
2: What?
0: Oh.
2: Why do I suck?
0: Oh, you had to throw that in there because you know I live an exit from the airport.
2: I do know this. And I don't.
0: Now, up until recently, you've been going to the airport a lot more than I have.
2: Yes.
0: Although, yeah, that might change in my case. Might be going to the airport a lot more. But never once. Not once. Ever. In any airport. Any airport. Did I take a look around and go, oh, look how pretty it is here.
2: I have. I love
0: you
2: the artwork.
0: Would.
2: Yeah.
0: You would.
2: Because I love artwork. I just like the way things look. And I think it's, I mean, if you think about it, our airports are the invitation to the rest of our city. So we want to present well. And I think having local artists just adds those little flares to it. And the Boise Airport is really nice. It's super clean. I love the mural that's painted right there in the, I don't know, I guess foyer where you check in, get your tickets, whatever, check your bag.
0: Sure. What's it a mural of? What is it?
2: It's a landscape.
0: Oh, that's great. That's great. Hey, where's my gate? Where's my gate? Where's my bag? Where's the bathroom? Where's the coffee shop? Where's the bar? That's
2: Which
0: it.
2: One?
0: That's it. That's all I want to know. all I want to know. Now, if you want to listen, if you want to make the restroom sign as large as possible, so I know before I even get the question out of my mouth where the restroom is, okay, that's money well spent.
2: Have you had problems finding restrooms in airports?
0: No, I just want to know where they are, because when I get off the plane, that's where I want to go.
2: Usually they're really close to your gate.
0: Yeah, I want
2: to
0: know.
2: There's signs everywhere.
0: I want to know immediately. I don't want to shop. I don't need one of 5 billion magazines or a whole bunch of other knick-knack crap.
2: Ironically, if you want to buy personal art, there's also an art gallery inside the Boise Airport that you can buy art from.
0: Who's doing this? Who's going on their flight to Spokompton and go, you know what I really need? I really need a nice piece of art for my dining room. Hey, I'll buy this here at the airport.
2: But you know how good of a story that is. Oh, yeah, thank you so much for complimenting me on this art piece in my home. I actually got that at the Boise Airport. Of all places. That's like white people coffee table talk right there.
0: Text message on the KBY text line says, you know, if the mayor has any say in the art, oh, yeah. Oh, yeah. We're going to have a giant $4 million freaking rainbow. It's going to be the gayest welcome that anybody has ever seen.
2: It's just the poster for Brokeback Mountain.
0: That's all it's going to be. It's just going to be $4 million of rainbow beads or glass mosaic or whatever the hell they. $4 million, come on.
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17: Getting your heart broken can be really rough. It'll happen to most of us at some point in our lives. It's not just an emotional experience, it's a physical one too. Often described as getting the wind knocked out of you, a knot in your stomach, trouble sleeping. I recently spoke about this with Dr. Yoram Yovel, a psychiatrist and neuroscientist. He was on my podcast, Chasing Life. Now, he told me heartbreak doesn't have to last forever. And while your inclination might be to withdraw, isolate, and shut down, it's often the opposite of what supports healing. One of the things that helps us the most is reconnecting to other people you love. And the reverse is also true, he said. If someone you care about is struggling, don't give up on them. You hold the power to comfort loved ones that are in deep physical or emotional distress. I'm Dr. Sanjay Gupta, helping you live a better life.
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10: A pause in fighting. I'm Lisa Lacera, Fox News. Russia and Ukraine agree to a short ceasefire.
11: The three-day ceasefire, beginning May 9th and ending May 11th, coincides with Victory Day, when Russia marks the defeat of Nazi Germany in World War II. In a social media post, President Trump says the ceasefire will include a suspension of all kinetic activity and a prisoner swap of 1,000 prisoners from each country. The ceasefire announcement comes a day after Special Envoy Steve Witkoff and Jared Kushner met with Ukraine's top negotiator in Miami.
10: Fox's Jared Halper at the White House. Ukraine's President Zelensky in a statement said Ukraine's decision on how to engage with the ceasefire discussions was shaped in part by the prospect of freeing its prisoners. Ukraine has made the return of prisoners of war a central demand throughout the conflict. As the White House awaits word from Iran on its latest peace proposal, U.S. Central Command says it's taken aim at several Iranian tankers.
12: U.S. forces announced that they disabled two more vessels that were caught violating the U.S. blockade in the Gulf of Oman. CENTCOM also releasing new images of the four U.S.-guided missile destroyers that faced nonstop incoming fire from Iran while they were traversing 500 miles through the Persian Gulf and the Strait of Hormuz.
10: Fox's Aisha Hosni at the White House. Still, President Trump said the ceasefire with Iran remains intact. Cameras will be allowed in the courtroom for the entire trial of Tyler Robinson, the man accused of gunning down Charlie Kirk while he spoke on a Utah college campus last September. The defense had argued cameras could impact the outcome of the trial. Judge Tony Graff also agreeing to push Robinson's preliminary hearing to early July. Alabama Republicans have asked the U.S. Supreme Court to clear the way for the state to pursue a new congressional map after the high court decision last week to not allow Louisiana to create a second majority black congressional district. 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
10: In Spain are preparing to receive passengers and crew on board a cruise ship carrying hantavirus patients.
13: The MV Hondius, the site of a deadly hantavirus outbreak with more than 140 passengers and crew on board, is expected to reach a Spanish island off the coast of West Africa this weekend. 17 of those on board are Americans. At least three passengers have died and several others are sick. On April 24th, nearly 2 weeks after the first passenger died on the ship, more than two dozen people from at least 12 different countries got off the vessel without contact tracing. It wasn't until May 2nd that hantavirus was confirmed in a passenger, according to the World Health Organization. Health authorities on four continents are now trying to track down and monitor those passengers. Tanya J. Powers, Fox News.
10: A possible breakthrough as authorities in California search for the remains of Kristen Smart, a college student who was murdered in 1996. San Luis Obispo County Sheriff Ian Parkinson says evidence suggests human remains were present at the home of Susan Flores, mother of Paul Flores, the man convicted of killing Smart in 2022. Four men accused in the 2021 assassination of Haiti's President Jovenel Moise are found guilty by a U.S. court in Florida.
1: Those four men, Archangel Pretel Ortiz, Antonio Intriago, Walter Vientemia, and James Solages, were accused of plotting the killing of the late president from locations in South Florida. The scheme resulted in the 2021 ambush at Moise's home in Port-au-Prince. The assassination sent the Caribbean nation into lawless chaos from which it has yet to recover. In Miami, Eben Brown, Fox News.
10: A court in London says a man has pled not guilty to a charge of threatening behavior towards the former Prince Andrew. 39-year-old Alex Jenkinson appeared at Westminster Magistrates Hall Court earlier today. Following accusations, Andrew was threatened by a masked man. I'm Lee Silicera. This is Fox News.
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9: 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Got an accident westbound I-84 just past the Eagle Road overpass. It's off to the left shoulder of the road, causing some big delays, though, back through Eagle Road. So give yourself a lot of extra time. Outbound connector, slow down star right around Cole Road, busy through the Y. Westbound I-84 pretty heavy from Orchard through the merge. Also seeing some busy traffic from Black Cat through the Garrity interchange. And, of course, tonight, the Idaho Transportation Department closing eastbound I-84 between Garrity and 10 Mile from 10 p.m. to 5 tomorrow morning while they work on the Highway 16 interchange.
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14: How did I lose weight? And I did. Lean, right here. I did. I love this stuff. Listen, Brickhouse Nutrition been with me for a long time. 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
9: From the CBS 2 Weather Center, we'll have dry, sunny, and breezy conditions this weekend. Tomorrow's highs will be in the upper 70s. Mother's Day will warm all the way to the lower 90s. It'll stay unseasonably warm next week. We could even have highs in the mid-90s by Tuesday.
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2: The system is called Canvas, and it is critical to getting work done for both students and staff. Well, the cybercrime group Shiny Hunters is claiming responsibility for breaching the platform and taking data from, get this, 275 million users.
16: If you're talking about it.
18: Since 1927, it has been illegal in the United States to send concealable firearms in the mail. Now the Justice Department is taking a good hard look at this law.
16: We're talking about it.
19: New files on UFOs are out. The materials relating to encounters between U.S. pilots on active duty and unidentified aerial phenomena released by the Pentagon, which says members of the public can draw their own conclusions.
20: This is the Nate Shellman Show on the News and Talk of Idaho, KBOI, Boise.
21: Welcome to the Rant Hour, where you get to unleash your negativity before a fantastic, also warm weekend, Mother's Day weekend. We'll get around to that next hour. I have a small rant. Went and grabbed the dry cleaning, took it home, leaving the place. And the post office guys pull up. And I'm getting in the car, and the guy just barks like, "That Shellman!" Son of a gun. First of all, you can't ever be rude to the post office guys. Just for those of you that have been around a while, never be mean. Never be rude to the post office guys. Nice guy, though, listens to the show, and had to point out that not that long ago, he downloaded the bear call, the KBOI bear call to keep one safe in the woods.
22: Hey! Shoo! Go away, bear! Don't...
23: And if you want to download it, text BEAR, B-E-A-R, to 208-336-3700 and join 65 other people who have downloaded it this week.
21: And then what people are doing now is they're downloading it, and then they're sending it to their friends. So there's a bunch of piracy going on where people are downloading the file and then sending the file to their friends.
23: I don't think it's piracy since it's not copyrighted, but I guess it is your likeness. So.
21: Maybe it's not copyrighted.
23: It's not copyrighted?
21: That is the KBOI bear call.
23: Did you register it?
21: I have no idea what you're saying right now.
23: Okay.
21: I have no idea. Is this one of those emails that you've sent to me that I have marked as read and I didn't read?
23: Sure.
21: Okay.
23: Anyways, text BEAR to 208-336-3700 so you can have this on your phone.
21: Oh, God.
22: Hey! Hey! Hey! Shoo! Go away, BEAR! Go!
23: Weren't you ranting about something for some reason?
21: Not that I would ever accuse anyone of anything. You ever have someone get lost in the mail? You ever send a note, you ever send a check, and it just didn't get there, and you're like, well, wait a second, I know I put the stamp on it, I know I wrote it out, I wrote the address, wrote the return address, blah, blah, blah. What do you mean you haven't gotten it yet? Okay, and then you got to scramble. How many times do you think something like that's going to happen if this goes through?
18: Since 1927, it has been illegal in the United States to send concealable firearms in the mail unless they were from a licensed dealer. Now the Justice Department is taking a good hard look at this law and is urging the U.S. Postal Service to change its regulations. Currently, the Postal Service does allow anyone to mail long-barreled rifles and shotguns, provided they're unloaded and securely packaged. A number of attorneys general are urging the Postal Service not to enact the proposed rule, saying it would give easier access to people who aren't allowed to own firearms.
21: You know, just because something's a headline doesn't mean that it's good or bad. It's just it's a story, and I... Okay. I've never wanted to do this. Maybe I've wanted to order online, but I've never wanted to send anyone a firearm. Has anybody wanted to send mail someone a gun? What do you do? If you want to mail someone a firearm, if you want to mail someone a handgun, if you want to mail someone a Glock or a Canik or a Ruger or a Sig or whatever, if you want to mail someone a gun, handgun, have you done it? Obviously unloaded, right? Is it stupid that I have to say obviously? But there are a lot of stupid people out there, I guess, or forgetful people. People forget. Forgetful. No, maybe not stupid, forgetful. I've forgotten. You ever forget? Happens. But because of lapses in judgment, that's why we have rules. That's why we have some laws. Good idea, bad idea. Sending firearms in the mail. And this is just the post service. So what do people do now? Do they FedEx their guns? Do they UPS their guns?
23: I imagine they probably just order it through a licensed vendor.
21: Sure.
23: Sell it to a licensed vendor, then they ship it.
21: I've never wanted to mail, never been asked to mail, never been asked to, hey, can you purchase a gun or whatever and then mail it to somebody? I've never felt the need. Of course, then again, I've never sold a gun. Some of you have sold guns. And it's not against the law to sell a gun. Hey, are you here? No. This goes back to an original question one would have of, well, how do you know if there are collectors all over the world? How do you know it, A, is who they say they are, not somebody underage, not somebody whatever? There are a number of you that don't care. A number of you that absolutely don't care. Now, I'm sitting here trying to figure out, is sending a firearm through the mail unloaded? I mean, if it's unloaded, it's not going to do anything. If it doesn't have a bullet in it, nothing's going to happen. It's a paperweight. Nothing will happen. So let's pro-con this thing. That's good idea, bad idea. This call to action. The Justice Department is saying that the U.S. Postal Service should allow people to mail handguns. As long as it's unloaded, it's not. It's just metal. It's just plastic and metal. That's all it is. People mail metal all the time. People mail plastic all the time. Whether it's in the shape of a firearm or not, as long as it doesn't have a live round in it, I'm good.
23: And don't people email like the ghost gun parts as well? So just like a firearm that's taken apart?
21: You mean just like the puzzle pieces?
23: Yeah.
21: I guess they could. Yeah. This is all fascinating stuff. The other concerns I have are natural, of course. I mean, are people ordering guns online? Are people buying guns online who shouldn't be buying guns? How many of them? How many people are going on to gun.com, whatever the website is, buying a gun who shouldn't be buying a gun? Is that the seller's problem? Interesting questions to have.
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9: 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Call 208-996-1950 today. Heavy traffic on the outbound connector, cold through the Y, westbound I-84. Slowdown start right around the Orchard Interchange, busy through that merge point. Do have an accident westbound I-84 just past the Eagle Overpass off to the left shoulder of the road, causing some delays there. Busy conditions from Black Cat through the Garrity Interchange. Starting today, eastbound I-84 is going to shift to the westbound side of the interstate before the Centennial Way Interchange in Caldwell. The shift going to stay in place until August.
36: Weather from the CBS 2 Weather Center.
9: From the CBS 2 Weather Center, tomorrow we'll have more beautiful spring weather with lots of sun and highs in the upper 70s. Then the heat moves in on Sunday with sunny and breezy conditions and highs in the lower 90s. By Tuesday, we could be flirting with triple-digit highs.
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0: The top headlines at the top and bottom of every hour.
4: Iran launching its attack while the warships were making an outbound transit of the Strait of Hormuz. All the Iranian incoming was shot down, we're told.
0: What happens next?
5: A flight attendant who served a hantavirus cruise ship passenger on the way home has tested negative for the virus in the Netherlands.
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6: After Governor Bill Lee signed Tennessee's new congressional map into law.
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14: 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Helps your body burn fat, turn it into energy instead of storing it. No prescriptions, no needles. You've been thinking about losing weight. Let's go. No more wasted time. 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
18: If you have a rant, 208-336-3700. It doesn't have to be what I'm talking about. It could be whatever's on your mind. It's Rant and Rave Friday. Chris and Caldwell message in says, I've mailed my pistol for warranty work, wrapped it in paper, put it in a box, shipped it FedEx, and then sent it back to my doorstep. They sent it back to my doorstep. Okay. Had warranty work done on his firearm. Darren and Cuna says you can actually order a gun online. They just have to be sent to a licensed FFL dealer who will do background checks here locally if somebody wants to go that. If somebody wants to take that amount of initiative, not everybody does. What I found, Darren, is not every seller cares who buys their gun. We found that out on this program. There are a number of people who, when they sell a firearm, don't care who they're selling it to. It's not their problem, according to them. Philosophically, I disagree. But then again, I haven't been selling a gun, so I know that no news story is ever going to happen where, wow, Nate Shellman sold this guy a firearm and then he went and shot up a bunch of people. It's not going to happen because I don't sell guns. Story that I have been, somebody I work with has been annoyingly supportive of me talking about this story. Can we talk about?
23: I'm sorry, I wanted you to talk about the news. The day's news, I might add.
18: Okay, that's the debate I'm having, because I don't know if it's news or if it's a distraction. There are times, even I sit back and wonder, of all the times to release this story, of all the times for this story to come out, they picked right now. There's a war.
21: There's gas prices. There's all kinds of stuff going on. Is this news or is this a distraction?
23: And that in and of itself is part of the conversation.
21: Oh, hold on a second. Before we talk more about this, got to go to Henry in Midvale. Calling in, listening on 670 AM. Henry.
7: Yes, sir. Hey, on the gun deal, I can see it happening, you know, mail it through the mail, but it's only going to take one time for some moron sends a loaded gun and it goes off by accident. But here's my question to you. Whoever's going to buy my gun, buy it. Whoever wants to buy my car, buy it. Is he a drunk driver, a suspended driver? How do I know that? So if you have a product to sell and somebody wants to buy it, they buy it. The responsibility is theirs. So
21: see,
7: I don't believe that the responsibility, when I sell you a gun, Nate, I'm not going to ask you, hey, are you a felon? Are you this? Are you that?
21: Why not?
7: Can you have a gun?
21: Why not?
7: Because I don't ask that information when I go to sell my car. Hey, do you have insurance? Do you have a gun?
21: First of all, how many guns have you sold?
7: Two.
21: Okay. How many cars have you sold?
7: Three.
21: Okay. And you mean to tell me you, and listen, this is just me learning about the human condition. Because, first of all, I will argue that I'm more neurotic than most people listening to this program. I admit that about myself.

0: legally allowed to have a firearm. You feel no obligation whatsoever.
1: No, I don't. I really don't. Okay. Let me ask you this.
0: Sure.
1: All these people are drunk drivers, and automakers know that they drive drunk. Should they not be responsible when that drunk driver kills somebody with their car?
0: No, I don't think the gun maker should be responsible when somebody shoots up anybody. No, the automakers aren't responsible. You're doing that thing that a number of people who don't like guns do, and you take it a bridge too far, a step too far. I'm talking about that obligation to make sure that, hey, gosh, would I say, and people ask the question, would you sell a car to somebody who has a number of DUIs? You know what? Maybe not. I might actually not sell a car. If I had a car to sell and the only person who knocked on my door was somebody who's got a bunch of DUIs on them, no. Because, again, I'm neurotic. Would I sell a firearm to somebody not knowing if they were legally allowed to own a firearm? Me personally? No, I would not. But I don't have, listen, folks, I'm not the moral authority on anybody. I know exactly what I've done in this world. I know there are rules and laws that I cut. I drink on the river, okay, when I'm floating. There, take me away. I don't know if I could sell a firearm to somebody that legally wasn't allowed to own a firearm, though. I think for me, that's too much law-breaking. I don't want to go straight to hell. I'd like for there to be some trial.
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4: Fox News, I'm John Saucier. This fragile ceasefire barely holding between Iran and the United States. Secretary of State Marco Rubio telling reporters in Rome that President Trump's views on Iran have not changed.
5: The president's perspective is clear. He thinks that Iran is a threat and it needs to be addressed.
4: U.S. forces firing on and disabling two Iranian oil tankers Friday after exchanging fire with Iranian forces in the Strait of Hormuz overnight. The United Arab Emirates, meanwhile, reported another Iranian missile and drone attack. The CEO of Airbnb, Brian Chesky, on Fox Business, talking about how many people will stay at Airbnbs in the 11 cities hosting the World Cup soccer tournament this summer.
6: About 100,000 homes have been listed on Airbnb in the 16 cities where the World Cup would be hosting. And we're expecting record demand. In fact, we expect in our 18-year history, this will be the number one event ever for bookings in Airbnb.
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8: We'll start in the NFL because it's always football season. Let's discuss things Pittsburgh Steelers fans want to hear more of.
9: Rodgers, timing route to the end zone. It's caught by Metcalf. Touchdown, Steelers.
8: All right, we speak, of course, of Aaron Rodgers. According to reports, Rodgers is expected to visit the Steelers this weekend and is likely to play for them. There's no agreement as of yet, but the Steelers and Rodgers expect it to happen. Meanwhile, Jets fans also looking for more of this.
10: Breece Hall taking it all the way for a Jets touchdown. A little more positivity for New York. A little lightning bolt from Breece.
8: All right, gangrene running back Breece Hall gets the cash he wanted. 3 years, $45.5 million. More than $15 million per season. Elsewhere, the Vikings agreed to terms with receiver Juwan Jennings on a one-year deal. That's worth up to $13 million. Now, the league will release its complete regular season schedule in less than a week, Thursday night of next week. The Referees Association ratified a new collective bargaining agreement with the league. That eliminates the possibility of a work stoppage prior to the 26th season. And the Broncos have agreed to a five-year extension with general manager George Patton. It'll run through the 2030 season. All right, NBA news. The Mavericks have hired former Blazers assistant GM Mike Schmitz as the franchise's new general manager. And I also have news from the college game. Iowa coach Ben McCollum finalizing a new six-year contract. He, of course, led the Hawkeyes on their deepest NCAA tournament run in almost 40 years. Iowa's Elite Eight appearance, the program's first since 1987. For more scores, stories, and features, go to foxsports.com. I'm Jay Berman.
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12: 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That accident westbound I-84 just past the Eagle Overpass has been cleared out of the way. Still got some slow stuff, though, trying to get out of downtown on the connector right now from Cole through the Flying Y. Westbound I-84 delays kick in just after the Orchard interchange and really slow through that merge point. Heavy from the Y through the Eagle exit. Got some pretty busy traffic as well from 10 miles through the Garrity interchange.
13: Weather from the CBS 2 Weather Center.
12: From the CBS 2 Weather Center, should be dry all Mother's Day weekend with lots of sunshine. It'll be a little bit breezy too. Tomorrow's highs in the upper 70s, warming to the low 90s on Sunday. The warm weather sticks around for the first part of next week. We might hit the mid 90s on Tuesday.
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16: I've watched the video. I can't deny it. I've watched the video. Never before seen files released from the Pentagon. I've seen some of the video footage. There is a there was something they were tracking that looks similar to the Mariner's symbol, six-pointed thing in the sky. There's another bright dot that's just moving across the sky like nothing else I've ever seen with my own eyes. On TV, sure. Making moves in the sky like somebody had a laser pointer. First batch of UFO disclosures ordered to be released by President Trump.
17: This is the first big batch of UFO disclosure ordered by President Trump. Some of the clips and videos on there have popped up different places before. Some of them have not. All of these videos have gone live on war.gov/UFO, and a White House official tells Fox First, while past administrations sought to discredit or dissuade the American people, President Trump is focused on providing maximum transparency to the public, who can ultimately make up their own minds about the information contained in these files.
16: Some people can explain some of these things. Some can't be explained.
18: My favorite thing about today was walking by any of the four TVs that are on my way from the front door to my studio and seeing every single one of them at one point in time playing the UFO videos.
16: And we've done the shows where people have called in with their firsthand experience. What did you personally see? Or do you believe? And there are people out there who believe that, listen, if you believe in UFOs, if you believe in any flying saucers or anything, you're nuts. Well, come one, come all. 208-336-3700. If you believe in it and you haven't seen one, 208-336-3700. If you don't believe in UFOs, because obviously the earth is flat, 208-336-3700.
18: But you wouldn't let me talk about the app message that came in today?
16: 208-336-3700. No, because it was off topic.
18: I also feel like it's relevant to mention that one of us in this room does not believe in aliens. The other one does. So you're going to be talking to the believer and the skeptic.
16: It's fine. It's fine. I'm allowed to be skeptical. However, I feel like I am skeptical, but there are some things as like, you know what, we can't be the only beings in this universe. That's my thought. We cannot be the only souls, the only sentient beings in the entire freaking universe. Can't. For me, it's a logical thing. However,
18: there are other beings. There are bears. There's lions, tigers, and bears.
16: Oh my.
18: There's chickens, dogs, horses, cats. I just don't believe that there's extraterrestrial life.
16: You think we are the only beings in this universe capable of getting past our own atmosphere and traveling into outer space? That's just an Earth thing. Nobody else could do it.
18: I haven't seen evidence of anything else. I haven't seen potable water anywhere
16: else. Turn around. There's flying evidence.
18: No, that doesn't prove anything. That just proves that there's something in the air that we haven't studied or we don't understand. And there's a lot in the air and in the sea that we haven't studied and we don't understand. That's not abnormal.
16: NASA's real, though, right?
18: Are you serious right now?
16: Now, there are people that question the validity of that, that NASA isn't real. Like you,
18: it's an organization. It's real.
16: Did we walk on the moon?
18: Yeah.
16: Okay. Some people don't believe that.
18: Okay. And they can. It doesn't hurt anyone to not believe that.
16: I know people of the cloth. Not just Catholics. I know religious people in the Jewish religion, other churches who believe in extraterrestrial life.
18: There was that documentary about the alien prophet on Netflix. They were really into cloning for some reason.
16: Yeah, that's... you know, when I say it, it leads credence to people can be Christian and still believe in UFOs. When you bring up that thing, that's a lot of crazy.
18: Oh, you were going normal people, not cults?
16: I was going normal people, not cults.
18: How about we all just agree that we all have beliefs that are a little bit crazy, and let's talk about them on this program. 208-336-3700.
16: James, Cuna, listening on 670 AM. James, have you personally seen a UFO?
19: I have.
16: Say I more words.
19: I'm not claiming that it was aliens, but I saw something that I could not in any way understand. At the time, I was working out in Ontario, and I was working a night shift that started at midnight. Now, I thought at first, after witnessing it, I thought I may be sleep deprived and hallucinating, because out on the horizon, on approach to Ontario, but still out there where there wasn't a whole lot of anything going on, out in front of the vehicle, and there were other vehicles on the highway out there where it's like 80 miles an hour, and all of the vehicles slowed down because everybody was seeing the same thing. And there were three blue lights that were rotating clockwise in the sky. And I thought it was way off in the horizon, but then we realized that it was much closer because it started coming to the right of the vehicle, and everybody slowed down to like 40 miles an hour watching this. And then the three blue lights straightened into a straight line, and then the two outer lights moved out very rapidly, what I would estimate to what seemed like approximately like 100 yards in both directions, and then all three lights like almost immediately like took off and vanished with like little light tracers, like they were moving at like way beyond like hypersonic speed and just blipped out of existence. I thought I was like crazy and seeing things. I got to work, and then during my lunch break,
16: you can be both, just so you know.
19: One of my coworkers mentioned, I saw the weirdest thing coming into work tonight. And he sat there and explained the same exact thing that I saw.
16: And immediately you were like, dude.
19: Yeah. I was like, oh my God, I'm not crazy. I saw that too.
16: Well, again, we're not questioning. Listen, man, you called the wrong show if you want us to be the judge of your sanity. Okay.
19: Well, my mother also had told me a story of seeing a UFO.
16: Hold on. It's not kitchen sink everything. What year was it?
19: What year was it that I saw what I saw?
16: Yep.
19: That would have been maybe around 2017, I think.
16: 2017. Okay. Can you guess my first follow-up question to you? Can you guess it?
19: Was I doing any drugs?
16: No. You wouldn't tell me even if you were. That's not my question. How do you know it was something that wasn't like a drone?
19: Well, because I couldn't fathom how the three lights moved apart from each other and then just immediately vanished with leaving a light tracer, like a tracer from a gunshot or something. Like it blipped out of existence in like a blink of an eye and left like a light tracer. Like it just shot into the atmosphere or just like beyond any the speed of anything that I'm aware could
16: have exist. You seen a drone show?
19: I
16: on TV, in person? Have you seen anything like it? Where they make designs in the sky with a number of drones that are choreographed in a computer program?
19: It could have been something explainable. I just couldn't explain it, Nate.
16: Okay, no, right? Here's the thing. I'm not saying you're wrong. I'm asking if you've seen any of this other stuff. I went, oh, like, have you questioned what you saw? Well, maybe it was somebody just messing with a bunch of drones, huh?
19: It could have. But whatever it was, I couldn't explain it with anything that I'm aware of.
16: The tracer's interesting. That's interesting. Do you have astigmatism?
19: No.
16: Do you have any sight issues whatsoever?
19: Well, I wear contacts.
16: Okay. Eh. Watch the footage. James, watch the footage. Watch the footage released by the Pentagon. Just watch it. Just watch it.
19: Okay.
16: All right. 208-336-3700. #670 on your Verizon Wireless phone. 1-800-529-KBOI. 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
12: 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Got an accident northbound Locust Grove beyond Pine with a left lane block. Another accident on westbound I-84 just past the Orchard interchange off to the left shoulder. See, it's a pretty heavy traffic on the freeway as well from Orchard through the Y. Outbound connector slowing starts right around Cole Road, busy through that merge point. Heavy around the Eagle interchange. Pretty busy as well from 10 Mile through the Garrity exit. And, of course, the Idaho Transportation Department going to be closing eastbound I-84 between Garrity and 10 Mile from 10 p.m. tonight to 5 tomorrow morning while they work on the Highway 16 interchange.
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12: From the CBS 2 Weather Center, we'll have dry, sunny, and breezy conditions this weekend. Tomorrow's highs will be in the upper 70s. Mother's Day will warm all the way to the lower 90s. It'll stay unseasonably warm next week. We could even have highs in the mid-90s by Tuesday.
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23: New files on UFOs are out. The materials relating to encounters between U.S. pilots on active duty and unidentified aerial phenomena released by the Pentagon, which says members of the public can draw their own conclusions and that President Trump is focused on providing maximum transparency to the public. The collection is available at war.gov/UFO, and there are currently more than 160 files dating back nearly 80 years. The government says additional documents will be released on a rolling basis.
16: Now, by the way, I know that gas is still $4.50 a gallon. I know that there's a what level the ceasefire is between the U.S. and Iran. We seem to be firing on each other a lot for there to be a ceasefire. Hey, Russia and Ukraine, they're gonna have a 3-day ceasefire. So apparently it's catching. There are people protesting whether or not we should or should not be able to use chainsaws in the forest to clear paths. In the wilderness, not just the forest. The wilderness is different than the forest. Also, a whole bunch of UFO files were released by the Pentagon. And you see the comments right now. Oh, it's just a distraction. A distraction from what? Everything else we can't fix? You don't think for a second I haven't forgotten about the newly found Epstein suicide note. Or that the price of gas is really expensive. Like, I know all this. Am I not allowed to then also say, wow, there's a lot of UFO coverage just got released? You can still know all that other stuff is going on. I know I have to take a break at 4:55 and 42 seconds. I know I have to take a break then, but I'm still talking about UFOs. So my mind can think about two different things at the same time, or many, as my mind works sometimes. Also, it's Mother's Day weekend. So maybe you and Ma can go and see if you can find UFOs. Maybe you and Mom have already seen UFOs. If you believe in UFOs, 208-336-3700. If you've seen UFOs, 208-336-3700. If you don't believe in UFOs, 208-336-3700. If a UFO captured you and did some kind of heiny stuff to you, don't call. Just don't call. Don't call with that.
18: Or do.
16: No, don't call with that. You know what? Call Sophie's show with that. Let's go to Dave in Meridian, listening on 93.1 KBOI FM. Go ahead, Dave.
0: Well, yeah, I think it was 1972. I was in the Navy station, Rota, Spain, and I worked in the control tower. I was an electronics technician, and I used to go to the tower first thing in the morning, and there was something at the east end of the runway that was probably, I don't know, I couldn't tell if it was a disc or an orb because it emitted light. It was like looking at the sun, only it didn't hurt your eyes. And I said, what's that? And they said, well, it was there at 6 o'clock in the morning when everybody got up. And
16: wait, how many other people saw this? How many other of you saw this?
0: Oh, there were a lot of us. By 10 o'clock in the morning, that was probably around 8:30 in the morning. And by 10 o'clock in the morning, I went back up in the tower to check out what was going on. And the commanding officer of the base was up there, and all the air traffic control, and half the secretaries from around the building were all up there. And they discussed scrambling the Air Force from Madrid. And the captain said, no, they'll just laugh at us. And it was there until 5 o'clock in the evening. It was there all day.
16: Just hovering.
0: And I don't know. Well, it hovered. They said between 6 a.m. and 8 a.m., 8:30 when I got there, it had done a thing where it did that laser pointer thing, gone up and went down and hovered over the nuclear subs. And then it shot back up and then moved back over the east end of the runway. And then and it just hovered there. And then at noon, we went to Chow and came back, and I went up to check on it. And by then, it had moved out to the west over the Atlantic and gone way far south and extremely high. I mean, you couldn't see it if you weren't looking for it.
16: And now, okay, but, so I just want to circle back to something. You were in Spain at the time?
0: Yes.
16: Where?
0: Rota.
16: Okay. Did any
0: Bay
16: of the...
0: Bay of Cadiz.
16: What's that?
0: The Bay of Cadiz. We were at... Cadiz was on the other side of the bay, and we were right where all the sherry is made.
16: Okay. So, all right. So, did anybody in Cadiz see the orb or see the... the thing?
0: Well, I really don't know.
16: Did you hear of any reports from the natives?
0: No, but we wouldn't.
16: Just weird.
0: There are a lot of people saw it. My first question was, is it up on radar? Well, we only had one radar. It was ground control approach, and it was down for maintenance. But I know some of the Sub-Chaser aircraft went out and lit up their radars, but I never heard if it showed up.
16: See, I want you to see what was released from the Pentagon. Maybe your thing was. Maybe someone reported. Be like, see, I'm not crazy.
0: Well, and here's what: if you're a Bible believing Christian,
16: you gotta believe
0: in aliens.
16: You tell me 1972, my mind goes immediately to ganja. You say Cadiz, Spain. All right, we got some high class Spanish wine there, man. All right.
0: Well, it was hashisha back in the oh, well, thank you. Hash. But,
16: thank you for correcting me, Dave. My apologies.
0: that's what was prevalent. But there were a lot of non-imbibers saw the same thing.
16: Did you imbibe?
0: Like I said, the whole control tower was full of people looking at it.
16: Thank you for your call. Thank you for your service. Thank you for this entire story. Thank you. Well, folks, I Like people want me to question some of these people in their stories. What do you want me to question? I don't know. I wasn't even around in 1972. You want me to tell Dave he's a liar? I have no idea if Dave's a liar. I don't know if Dave was high. I don't know if Dave was drunk. I don't know if Dave and everybody else saw the same thing and went, what the hell is that in the sky? All I know is now there's a bunch of files that have been released from the Pentagon that doesn't answer any questions, just allows people to draw their own conclusion. Some people already have. Some of you already believe. Some of you have had a firsthand experience. Some of you have heard about others' experiences. Some of you think everybody that's ever seen a UFO is guano crazy, but you love hearing the stories because it makes you feel good about yourself. Well, that's what we're here for.
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29: A Better Life with Dr. Sanjay Gupta.
30: In recent years, scientists have really dialed up the urgency to understand PFAS, sometimes referred to as forever chemicals because of how long they take to break down. The latest study found these chemicals may be aging men in their 50s and 60s a bit faster than men who are younger or older or women of any age. Experts we talked to said the accumulation of PFAS may lower testosterone levels in men, impair sperm quality, and increase risks of testicular and kidney cancer. Women, it seems, just seem to be able to clear PFAS faster. Now, whether you're a man or a woman, trying to limit your exposure is a great idea. Three ways to do that. 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I'm Dr. Sanjay Gupta, helping you live a better life.
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8: Waiting on word. I'm Lisa Lacera, Fox News. No response yet from Iran on the latest peace proposal from the U.S.
9: They have no military. They have not a lot left. See what happens.
8: President Trump just moments ago as he departed for Virginia, he said he's expecting a response from Iran soon.
10: Iran's foreign minister is saying that the Iranians will not bow to U.S. pressure as the U.S. continues to enforce its military blockade on Iranian ports.
8: Fox's Aisha Hosni at the White House. This comes as U.S. Central Command says the U.S. has disabled a total of four Iranian tankers in and around the Strait of Hormuz. On the three-day ceasefire between Russia and Ukraine, the president said he'd like a longer-term peace deal.
9: It's the worst thing since World War II in terms of life. 25,000 young soldiers every month. It's crazy.
8: Part of the deal also calls for an exchange of prisoners, something Ukraine's President Zelensky said shaped his decision on the ceasefire. Virginia's Supreme Court rules its voter-approved redistricting plan violated the state constitution.
11: Virginia's state Supreme Court found Democratic lawmakers violated the state's demand that they take two votes in two separate sessions of the General Assembly before submitting a constitutional amendment to voters. They say that was not done in this case. The justices wrote, the violation irreparably undermines the integrity of the resulting referendum vote and renders it null and void. Virginia had redrawn their congressional map, so Democrats were favored in four additional seats, bringing the total of left-leaning seats in the state to 10, leaving Republicans just one. Without those seats in the redistricting wars, Republicans are left with a much higher advantage.
8: Fox's Jessica Rosenthal. U.S. Customs and Border Protection has canceled the visas of more than two dozen people, including some who worked on the Disney Cruise Line ship, amid allegations they possessed or had viewed images of child sexual abuse. 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
8: Rough election for the sitting leader of Great Britain as partial results from local elections in England show big losses.
34: Prime Minister Keir Starmer refuses to resign.
35: I was elected to meet those challenges, and I'm not going to walk away from those challenges.
34: His governing Labour Party taking it on the chin from voters.
35: Well, they've sent a message that the change that we promised isn't being delivered in a way they can feel.
34: The gains going to the hard right party Reform UK. The Prime Minister's popularity plummeting since he was elected less than 2 years ago. Voters growing impatient for economic growth and dramatic change after 14 years of Conservative government. CJ Papa, Fox News.
8: A key online learning system used by thousands of schools and universities is back after a cyber attack knocked it offline, creating havoc as students prepare for final exams. A cybersecurity threat analyst says a hacking group called Shiny Hunters claimed responsibility for breaching Canvas. Nearly 9,000 schools were affected, with billions of private messages and other records accessed. World Cup ticket prices continue to skyrocket.
36: Top-tier seats triple the cost. Previously $10,990, now $32,970. Congress is taking note. Two Democrats from New Jersey wrote FIFA President Gianni Infantino Thursday and accused soccer's governing body of opaque pricing, shifting rules, and potentially deceptive practices. Infantino has argued low-priced tickets benefit scalpers. Yet on transactions made through FIFA's resale ticket exchange, FIFA gets 15% of every deal from both the buyer and the seller. World Cup kicks off on Fox TV June 11th.
8: Fox's Jared Max. The NFL and its Referees Association have agreed to a new 7-year collective bargaining agreement that avoids a potential work stoppage and use of replacement officials. I'm Lisa Lacera. This is Fox News.
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1: 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Things are actually easing up for the drive home right now. Pretty normal speeds on the outbound connector. A little bit of slowing merging onto westbound I-4. Got some heavy traffic on westbound I-4 from Cole into the Flying Y. Busy around the Eagle Road interchange. Heavy traffic from Meridian Road through the Garrity exit. We do have an accident northbound Locust Grove beyond Pine. The center turn lane is blocked.
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1: From the CBS 2 Weather Center, tomorrow we'll have more beautiful spring weather with lots of sun and highs in the upper 70s. Then the heat moves in on Sunday with sunny and breezy conditions and highs in the lower 90s. By Tuesday, we could be flirting with triple-digit highs.
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19: The system is called Canvas, and it is critical to getting work done for both students and staff. Well, the cybercrime group Shiny Hunters is claiming responsibility for breaching the platform and taking data from, get this, 275 million users.
21: If you're talking about it.
22: Since 1927, it has been illegal in the United States to send concealable firearms in the mail. Now the Justice Department is taking a good hard look at this law.
21: We're talking about it.
23: New files on UFOs are out. The materials relating to encounters between U.S. pilots on active duty and unidentified aerial phenomena released by the Pentagon, which says members of the public can draw their own conclusions.
24: This is the Nate Shellman Show on the News and Talk of Idaho, KBOI, Boise.
25: The weird thing is it seems to be just us. You don't see too many Canadians walking around going, oh, hey there, Bob. You see the orbs in the sky there? Over by the creek? Did you see the saucer over there? It looked like it was right around Quebec. Huh? None. Don't see too many Mexicans. Oh, no.
26: So, the United States does have the highest number of reported UFO sightings.
25: Okay.
26: With states... California, Washington, and Florida consistently ranking at the top for reported sightings.
25: Hold on. Stop. Say that again. Which states?
26: California, Washington, and Florida.
25: So two weeds and a crazy. Got it. Okay.
26: Yep. So, per capita, Washington leads in the highest.
25: That tracks.
26: But the highest total volume is California, so West Coast is the UFO-est coast. I don't know. Anyways, here we are.
25: Mm-hmm.
26: Global hotspots. High reporting activity include the UK, Canada, Chile, and Mexico.
25: Really?
26: So white people and also Chile and Mexico.
25: I mean, that kind of makes sense because you got to figure that, you know, anywhere in the Middle East, they're not reporting UFOs. That's a missile. So, there's
26: Chile
25: that.
26: Apparently is considered a global hotspot. I'm pretty sure it's not just because of their name.
25: You're better than that.
26: I'm not.
25: You are better than that. You go stand in the corner. That was a chilly joke. That was, wow.
26: That was hilarious.
25: So how many UFO reports come out of Africa?
26: Hold, please.
25: Okay. Because I couldn't help but not hear an entire continent. I didn't hear Australia in there either, but maybe I wasn't. Maybe I missed the Australian UFO sightings.
26: There are 15 notable cases. 15.
25: There's 15 noticeable cases about anything, period, in Ada County alone. So, yeah, by the way, the whole batch of UFO files have been released by the Pentagon. And there's a number of people that believe this is just a distraction. This is to keep you distracted from what exactly? Hold on. Let's see how distracted Doug is. Hey, Doug, how much is gas by you? Doug? Fruitland? Did we lose Doug in Fruitland? 3, 2, 1. Okay, let's go. Hey, Bob in Boise. Bob?
4: Hey, Nate. Hey. Thanks for taking my call today.
25: Hey, Bob, how much is gas by you?
4: $4.49.
25: See? I asked you that question to prove that you are not distracted. Like, you're aware of other stuff going on around you. You know?
4: I don't know. I live in X.
25: I mean, it's because, you know, they just released this UFO thing to distract people. Like, from what?
4: Well, I didn't know anything about it until I came onto your show today. But I worked all day, and X didn't show anything about it today in my feeds of X, so.
25: Oh, hold on, Bob. I'm glad you called. This is what we do here.
6: This is the first big batch of UFO disclosure ordered by President Trump. Some of the clips and videos on there have popped up different places before. Some of them have not. All of these videos have gone live on war.gov/UFO, and a White House official tells Fox First, while past administrations sought to discredit or dissuade the American people, President Trump is focused on providing maximum transparency to the public, who can ultimately make up their own minds about the information contained in these files.
25: And that led to you, Bob, calling in.
4: Okay, I dig that.
25: Yep. So why are you here right now?
4: So in December of 1999, I was living in Garden City. There used to be a little trailer park just west of what is the Sherry's restaurant, okay? And I got off work.
25: Yeah, they got rid of that trailer park that was in between there and the brewery. I know exactly which one you're talking about. Yep. Right by the U-Haul. Yep.
4: Okay, yeah, well, there's a car wash pretty close by, too, on the other side of the road.
25: Mm-hmm.
4: So I got home at 11, and I went for a walk about midnight. It was cold, and it was a crisp, clear night. And I saw something when I was looking towards the Sherry's direction, so I was looking east, and I saw something that looked funny. And I watched it, and it literally came over my head. It was triangular in shape. The only sound you could hear was it cutting through the air. There was no engine sound. There was very minimal lights. They were very dim, but you could see the lights. And I just watched it go over, and I just waved.
25: You waved?
4: Of course I waved. Why wouldn't I wave?
25: You wanted attention?
4: No. I just waved.
25: Hello. Hello.
4: That was 1999. I was still in my 20s. So maybe I was in my early 30s.
25: Uh-huh.
4: Anyway.
25: Uh-huh.
4: So I was young and stupid. Anyway, so how I know, now there's cars driving down the road, so I can hear it occasionally driving down Chinden both ways. And I thought, that's got to be an airplane. I thought about it all night. I thought, that's an airplane. So the next morning when I got up to go to work, over Bogus Basin, there was a single-engine Cessna flying over Bogus Basin, and I could hear it over traffic. And I could hear the distinct sound of a Cessna over traffic driving.
25: That's not what you heard that particular cold, brisk night.
4: Not an airplane. That was not an airplane.
25: Hmm. Then nobody else saw it. Wasn't reported any. Wasn't reported anywhere else. Nowhere.
4: No, I don't. I didn't hear anything else about it.
25: What do you think?
4: I think it was a UFO. Or some kind of government craft. I don't know.
25: Which one? I mean, in your gut, was it not from this world or of this world, just technology you'd never seen before?
4: No, I don't think it was of this world, no.
25: Okay.
4: My gut was that it was not of this world. Yeah. My stepmother's father had UFO experience in the Blackfoot area back in the 50s as well, so.
25: Like, experience how?
4: He saw it. He and my grandmother, my step-grandfather and grandmother had seen, they were out on a date, and there was UFOs flying out over what would be craters of the moon.
25: She saw stars by craters of the moon.
4: They said it was pretty close to the ground, moving around. So I'm not going to remember that story very clearly. It's been
25: it's good.
4: Years
25: it's probably
4: since I
25: best.
4: Even thought about
25: it's
4: it.
25: It's probably best. It's probably best for you. Thank you, Bob. Thank you for sharing it with us, man. Thank you for sharing that story with us. I enjoyed it. I'm not a skeptic. Other people believe that no other world, no other planet has intelligent life that is capable or wants to travel to Earth. And that's fine. They just don't get to enjoy the amount of fun that a number of us get to enjoy.
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1: 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Normal speeds on the outbound connector, a little bit of slow stuff on westbound 94 from the Flying Y through the 5 mile overpass. Pretty busy from Eagle Road all the way through the Garrity Interchange. I think they still have that accident northbound Locust Grove just past Pine blocking the center turn lane. Tonight, the Idaho Transportation Department going to be closing eastbound I-84 between Garrity and 10 mile starting at 10 p.m. Going to reopen at 5 tomorrow morning. They're going to be working on the new Highway 16 interchange. Traffic will be detoured to Franklin Road.
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1: There. From the CBS 2 Weather Center. Should be dry all Mother's Day weekend with lots of sunshine. It'll be a little bit breezy too. Tomorrow's highs in the upper 70s. Warming to the low 90s on Sunday. The warm weather sticks around for the first part of next week. We might hit the mid 90s on Tuesday.
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2: You and I have never met, but I'm willing to bet that there is something you would like to do, but you feel like you can't, that it's too hard, that you don't deserve it. A colleague of mine recently told me about this new book called Brave Shift, 30 Mindset Changes to Transform Your Life. It's written by a woman named Michelle Carrer. Carrer says the one thing most people forget when they set a goal is to attach a reason to it. Having that reason is big, because when you don't want to do something that's necessary to reach your goal, you can go back to your reason to find the motivation you need. Try to frame your goal as something you want to achieve, as opposed to being a bad part of yourself that you want to change. That will make you more likely to succeed, as will asking for help. All of us need it, and it makes people feel good to help you achieve your goals. I'm Dr. Sanjay Gupta, helping you live a better life.
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25: I'd like to thank you all for your text messages regarding the UFOs and for the people who say that this is just another way for Trump to divert attention to something else. Like what? What's he taking attention away from? Honestly, if that is your response, that this is all some choreographed effort to not have us aware of all the other stuff, what else aren't we aware of? So you know what? I haven't talked a lot about Virginia because we don't live there. I haven't talked a lot about the court ruling because we don't live there. So, yeah, we've talked about Iran. We've talked about the price of gas. Russia, Ukraine, Russia's going to have a parade. So there's a 3-day ceasefire against between Russia and Ukraine.
7: It was quite a shock to us here at the White House because we were actually waiting for a development on the Iran deal, the Iran negotiations, because Secretary of State Marco Rubio had said that the administration expected a response from Iran today. Instead, we have now gotten this from Russia and Ukraine, a three-day ceasefire, May 9th, May 10th, and May 11th. And that's interesting because that is around Victory Day for Russia. Of course, Vladimir Putin is going to want to have a big military parade. So it sounds like that's something that he was very interested in securing, a ceasefire during that time.
25: You want to know something you may not have known about? Probably not because of the UFOs. If you live in Boise, there's $3 to $5 million worth of public art that's going to be installed at the new airport. New airport renovations. Art. Just glass and stuff. Mm-hmm. So, if the answer to something fun is, well, Trump's just distracting us. What? You think we don't know the price of gas sucks? Price of gas sucks. Oh, hold on a second. Michael, Star. Michael, while people are, to keep people from being distracted from UFOs, what would you want to remind them of? How about that?
12: Well, I'd like to remind them that Nate Shelman,

0: And when is the deadline for registration for the cardboard regatta?
1: Yeah, I don't know what the exact deadline is, but probably, you know, within like a week of the event. So I'm saying like the 13th. It really depends on how fast can you build a boat.
0: And this is the cool thing.
1: If even after the deadline, if somebody is really eager to do this and you know, is going to commit to having a boat ready, we'll let them in.
0: There's team applications, personal applications. I mean, if you're an engineer or you think you know it all, or your kid thinks they can build a boat, I mean, this is all to raise money, all to raise food for the Star Food Bank.
1: For the Star Food Bank, yeah. And we're also hosting some grudge matches. So Ridley's has got three different stores that are going to enter boats, and they're going to race against each other. And you know, I think that you know, you could do the same thing. You could challenge another radio station and then have your crew come out with a boat.
0: Yeah, but
1: and
0: some of the
1: other groups, want to challenge other people. Please come. Let's have a race off.
0: I did. It's just that the one radio group I was going to challenge, that guy's really buoyant already. So it's not really much of a fight. So well, no, what'd I say? What, I should have said hot air. It's hot air. But you know what? I don't know if you want us building anything. That's the thing.
1: You know, I think you have some pretty talented people on your crew.
0: No styrofoam.
1: And the other thing is,
0: no styrofoam.
1: The other thing is, I want to point out, we only have one prize for you know, a fast boat finishing the race. Most of our prizes are for other things, like best decorated boat, for best costume, most dramatic sinking, because, you know, let's face it, nobody really comes out to a cardboard boat race to watch a bunch of people paddle around across the finish line, right?
0: Right, right. No,
1: So we give prizes,
0: it's like NASCAR,
1: to support that other stuff.
0: Yeah. There are age divisions. There's the youth team that's 12 to 17. There's mm-hmm. an adult team that's 18 plus, or mixed age teams. You know, I guess if you got some really little kids, like, you know, kids that are 10, 11 years old, they got to be on an adult team. All right.
1: They do.
0: Yeah.
1: And they have to have life jackets. And then we are going to have, we usually have the fire department out there, and they'll be, you know, doing rescue and help with, you know, soggy cleanup and that types of things. And, you know, one of our sponsors is Republic Services. They're going to have a big dumpster so we can collect all the, you know, all the cardboard at the end and you know, keep things clean. So
0: it's going to be so fun.
1: And so people know it's going to be in Star, and it's going to be at the ponds at Freedom Park.
0: So, I love this. Now, if you want more information, you ready for this? 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
1: And you can also go to starfoodbank.com. It'll take you there.
0: Yep. Now, next week, you'll be able to go to kboi.com, and we'll just provide the click-through. So
1: awesome.
0: Or is it up? Oh, sorry. Hold on. I must confer with my digital content director who has been. Oh, is it up right now? It's been up for 2 weeks. Sorry. Thank you, Sophie.
1: Cool. I just wanted to say thank you. I really appreciate you guys supporting us like this.
0: Well, it's fun. Well, I mean, this is what we do, man. We have fun for great causes. And
1: yeah, and you know, Trevor's going to be there. Mayor Chatter's going to be there.
0: Well, speaking of buoyant,
1: hopefully the two of you are you know, will have some witty repartee. I've observed that before, and I think that would be a lot of fun.
0: The fact that somebody put us near a body of water, one of us is going in, and I don't know which one of us it'll be, but one of us will probably wind up in the pond. Just between Mayor Chadwick and myself. And you know what? It all goes to benefit the Star Food Bank. We got Michael. Yeah. Appreciate it, man. Thank you so much. That's the Cardboard Regatta coming up. KBOI is proud to be a part of it. June 20th at Star River House, Freedom Lake Park, all to benefit the Star Food Bank. Mother's Day Raves coming up.
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6: Fox News, I'm Tom Rigotti. The U.S. and Iran continue to exchange blows in the Persian Gulf region. Fox's Aisha Hosni's at the White House.
7: U.S. forces disabled two more vessels for violating the U.S. blockade on Iranian ports. It's the latest attack in a tit-for-tat between the two nations.
6: While President Trump insists the ceasefire continues, a peace deal is yet to be made.

0: aid, and Trump says U.S. forces will do what's necessary in the conflict. A Utah judge will continue to allow cameras in the courtroom for hearings involving the accused killer of conservative activist Charlie Kirk.
1: The judge handed the defense a legal setback, ruling that cameras and microphones will continue to be allowed in the courtroom during the proceedings. Robinson is accused of fatally shooting Kirk on September 10th, 2025, and could face the death penalty if convicted.
0: That's Fox's Claudia Cowan. 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
3: 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Not seeing any major problems on the outbound connector right now. Westbound I-4 still got some sluggish stuff from the Y to 5 Mile. Busy around the Eagle Road interchange. Heavy traffic from Meridian Road all the way through the Garrity exit. Starting today, eastbound I-4 will shift to the westbound side of the interstate before the Centennial Way interchange in Caldwell. This shift going to stay in place until August while crews work to continue to build the new eastbound lane.
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3: From the CBS 2 Weather Center, we'll have dry, sunny, and breezy conditions this weekend. Tomorrow's highs will be in the upper 70s. Mother's Day will warm all the way to the lower 90s. It'll stay unseasonably warm next week. We could even have highs in the mid-90s by Tuesday.
6: Right now, 77 in downtown Boise. You've heard everybody say it. We've said it. Sunday is Mother's Day. If you want to call up and rave about mom, your mom, or the woman who raised you as mom, 208-336-3700. I would love it if we took no other calls about any other shenanigans in the news and just talked and raved about mom. 208-336-3700. What's the one thing she made that you loved? What was the favorite dish, or you know, the one time that, what was the one lesson? What was the one piece of advice she imparted on you that stuck with you above all? You want to rave on mom? 208-336-3700. I want, when we come back in like 3 minutes, I hope the lines are full of Mother's Day raves.
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16: Getting your heart broken can be really rough. It'll happen to most of us at some point in our lives. It's not just an emotional experience, it's a physical one too. Often described as getting the wind knocked out of you, a knot in your stomach, trouble sleeping. I recently spoke about this with Dr. Yoram Yovel, a psychiatrist and neuroscientist. He was on my podcast, Chasing Life. Now, he told me heartbreak doesn't have to last forever. And while your inclination might be to withdraw, isolate, and shut down, it's often the opposite of what supports healing. One of the things that helps us the most is reconnecting to other people you love. And the reverse is also true, he said. If someone you care about is struggling, don't give up on them. You hold the power to comfort loved ones that are in deep physical or emotional distress. I'm Dr. Sanjay Gupta, helping you live a better life.
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6: So before I went to news, before I went to break, I said, hey, call in with Raves for Mom. I said that in English, right?
20: Yeah, you did. You gave the number and everything.
6: 208-336-3700. Mother's Day's coming up. Rave on Mom, right? Just call the radio. So, you know, not first and last name. Just talk about your mom for 30 seconds. Good stuff, right? Let's go to the phones. Oh, that's right. Canvas was hacked. That must be it. Maybe people's phones don't work so they can rave on Mom. Maybe that's it. We have 20 minutes left in this program. And I think one of the big regrets I have is my mom would have loved you. And I don't know how your mom and my mom would have gotten along. I think we might have been looking at twins.
20: Yeah, I think they would have gotten along pretty well.
6: Every girl I ever dated that met my mother, my first wife, all heard the story. My mom loved telling this story to everyone and all. about how she spanked me in the middle of the grocery store. And we were, it was in not the new kind of carts that you guys have now, but there was like a flat top shopping cart that used to be in existence. 70s, 80s, it would fold up. It was great. It was basically a jungle gym if you were a kid. And I would sit underneath it while mom put all the stuff, you know, in the basket up top. And I don't know, I was probably acting like me one day and just stuck my foot out. And mom's going down the aisle. Meanwhile, there's just this trail of wreckage behind her. And she didn't see it immediately. Somebody else at the store pointed it out to her. And my mom got, I remember this story. It's not like she would tell this story and I didn't have any recollection of it. No, I remember it. I remember it. It was at Reading Rego Stop and Shop. Still remember it. Lyndhurst. And mom got mad.
1: Finally, I just said, we are not moving at all until you go back and pick this up and put it back where it belongs. And of course, he's standing there and decides he's going to have a little tantrum. And I just told him, I said, you know what? If I have to, if you do this again, I will pull your pants down in public and I will smack you on your bare bottom.
6: She talked different when she was on the air. She did.
1: And I pulled your jumper down and I smacked you on the bottom. And this lady threatened to tell the store manager. I said, be my guest. The store manager knows him very well.
6: Oh.
20: You know what my favorite thing about this story is? Because I've never heard that before.
21: Hmm.
20: I'm pretty sure the store manager at the grocery store near work still knows you.
6: Yeah.
20: Different reason, but still knows you.
6: Knows me, knows Betty. What, you want me to tell Betty she can't whoop her kid right now? No, nuh-uh. No, I'm she'll whoop me. Thing is, my mom would present very nice in public. When she was around adults or mad at me, the mouth came out. Trying to explain to other people that my mom swore, and nobody would believe it. I can't believe Betty would swear. Like, oh, Dad and I go, oh, yeah, she if you hear it, the end of the world's near. That's your warning, and it's probably already too late. Oh, so happy I found that audio. I've been looking for that audio. Recamp pulled that off in 2008. Recamp pulled that off when she called. I called her up. And she's just, I miss Ma. 6 years gone, I still miss Ma. And I now get to think about that story on Mother's Day. Mother's Day for me, when I first lost Mom, was very painful. Now, you go through those pictures, and you remember Ma. And if you still have Mom around, 208-336-3700. Gary, Boise, listening on 93.1 KBY-FM. What you got, Gary?
22: Mrs. Snyder from CUNA was my second grade teacher, and she became a foster parent to get me and my sister, and she's the greatest mom ever.
6: That's awesome. That's awesome.
22: No, and she makes the best food. My number one favorite food of all time still is her elk finger steak.
6: Say more words. Come on, man. Let's share some. We're just breading elk at this point, and then what? Deep frying it?
22: Yeah,
6: dude.
22: You got elk. You got steak. You got fried food. What could go wrong?
6: Nothing. Nothing. And by the way, hold on. Let me guess. She did it from scratch. She didn't read anything from a piece of paper. She just did it all freehand, right?
22: Oh yeah, from scratch.
6: Yep. Because moms were that smart. They just knew all the stuff. I want to hear more mom raves. We have one more segment for mom raves. 208-336-3700. 3700. I want to hear your mom raves next.
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3: 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Got an accident southbound Eagle Road beyond Islandwood Drive in the right shoulder of the road. Otherwise, things looking good for the Friday evening commute. Got some slowing on westbound I-4 Meridian Road through the Garrity Interchange. Don't forget tonight, the Idaho Transportation Department will be closing eastbound I-4 between Garrity and 10 Mile from 10 p.m. to 5 a.m. while they work on the Highway 16 Interchange.
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3: From the CBS 2 Weather Center, tomorrow we'll have more beautiful spring weather with lots of sun and highs in the upper 70s. Then the heat moves in on Sunday with sunny and breezy conditions and highs in the lower 90s. By Tuesday, we could be flirting with triple-digit highs.
6: 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Right now, no one is calling in with raves about mom on the Friday before Mother's Day. 208-336-3700. 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
23: CENTCOM says none of the U.S. warships were hit, but they had to take evasive measures.
0: When you need to know.
24: Employers added 115,000 new jobs last month, and the overall unemployment rate held steady at 4.3%.
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25: The judge gave Comey until this morning to file a waiver. He did so, and after federal prosecutors agreed, the Monday appearance was canceled.
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16: You know, one of the weirder things I've seen on social media lately is parents feeding their babies butter, like whole sticks of butter. They swear that it helps them feel fuller after meals and get a good night's sleep, among other things. There's actually something to this. You know, butter is full of fat, which a rapidly growing infant needs, but eating butter all the time results in, quote, boxing out other important nutrients they need as well. Spokesperson for the Academy of Nutrition and Dietetics told us she recommends half a teaspoon to a teaspoon melted and then added to a puree. Or as they get older, you can drizzle oil or melted butter over cooked vegetables, she told us. We never say just give butter by itself, and it's not the only source of fat she would recommend. Avocados, hummus, fish, they are great sources of fat as well. And also, great foods to introduce. I'm Dr. Sanjay Gupta, helping you live a better life.
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7: Well, I got a rave.
6: Okay, that's, you keep going.
7: Well, when I was about 2, my mom saved my life from almost drowning. We were having a pool party with some friends, and I went in for a ball. Everybody else was eating, and no one saw me do it. But I slipped in under the water, landed on the bottom of the pool. Remember looking up, thinking, someone's going to come get me. My mom was missing me. She says, I started looking around. She saw me in the bottom of the pool. She dove in with her plate of beans and hot dog and potato salad.
6: Sure.
7: Grabbed me by my hair and pulled me out.
6: Yep. Yep. Oh, boy.
7: It's like today, I got to talk to her today. She's got Alzheimer's and she doesn't know who I am.
6: Oh, man.
7: It just kills me to think she's one of my best friends and she's just not there anymore.
6: But you still love her.
7: She's alive.
6: You still love her and you still give her a hug. Okay?
7: You want to talk to her. I feel bad for everybody that's lost a parent. But Alzheimer's, kind of the same thing.
6: Went through the same thing, man, Ray. And just keep loving them. Just keep loving them, because it might not be there completely, but that's still mom. I appreciate your call, Ray, and man, my heart goes out to you. Corey, listening in Boise. Go ahead, Corey.
9: Well, I'm going to rave on my mom, Billy.
6: Okay.
9: She used to have these hot taffy parties where a bunch of us kids would be around. We'd be pulling that stuff, and it was the best candy I've ever had. And she also would make these decorated cakes like elephants and puppies and whatever. I remember one time she was delivering one for my cousin at her school, and I was leaning over the car seat because we didn't have to wear seatbelts back then.
6: No.
9: And she had to make a quick stop, and I just nosed over into this cake. And I'm still alive to talk about it.
6: Uh-huh.
9: So that's a good thing.
6: But by the way, hold on. How'd the cake taste?
9: It was really good.
6: Yeah, exactly. Yeah. Yeah.
9: Yeah. Yeah.
6: There was part of you that was hoping that you just, I just need an excuse to go face first. Did you have hot taffy parties as well?
20: No, my grandma Ona used to talk about them all the time, and that's what she did when she was a teenager, because it was in a very difficult time for the entire country, and so she used to host them.
6: Bill, I got time left for a rave from you. Go for it, Bill. I got a minute.
10: Yeah. Okay, 2 seconds worth. I lived with my grandparents. My grandma wore Coke bottle glasses, and cooking, it was a shake of this and a pinch of this and a dash of this.
6: Mm-hmm.
10: My cousins come over and was going to help grandma, so they opened the salt and opened the pepper and filled the little salt and pepper shaker things and put it back up in the bigger container back in the cupboard. So grandma's making dinner and here's a shake of this and a pinch of this and a dash of this, ruined everything because it was just a big old bunch of salt, a big old bunch of pepper. And Grandma never, if there was two kernels of corn left over, you got them in something else during the week.
6: Bill, I ran out of town. Time. Thank you for the call, man. News next.
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16: You and I have never met, but I'm willing to bet that there is something you would like to do, but you feel like you can't, that it's too hard, that you don't deserve it. A colleague of mine recently told me about this new book called Brave Shift, 30 Mindset Changes to Transform Your Life. It's written by a woman named Michelle Carrer. Carrer says the one thing most people forget when they set a goal is to attach a reason to it. Having that reason is big, because when you don't want to do something that's necessary to reach your goal, you can go back to your reason to find the motivation you need. 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That will make you more likely to succeed, as will asking for help. All of us need it, and it makes people feel good to help you achieve your goals. I'm Dr. Sanjay Gupta, helping you live a better life.
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8: 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None of that's going to protect you, quite the opposite. 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
14: It could last longer than 3 days. I'm Lisa Lucera, Fox News. President Trump talking about the ceasefire announced this afternoon between Russia and Ukraine.
15: We have a
0: a little period of time where they're not going to be killing people. That's very good.
14: The three-day pause begins May 9th and runs through May 11th to coincide with Victory Day, when Russia marks the defeat of Germany in World War II. Yesterday, Special Envoy Steve Witkoff and Jared Kushner met with Ukraine's top negotiator in Miami. On Iran, the president said he expects a response from them on a long-term